0: Vito Paclas.
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1: 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He that have clean hands and a pure heart, who have not lifted up his soul unto vanity, nor sworn deceitfully, he shall receive a blessing from the Lord and righteousness from the God of his salvation. 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

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And the King. 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

0: Okay, time exactly is 8 minutes after four here on Joy 99.7. Jesus. Great to have you. Thank you, Jesus. Presently, we are not on any of the social network or social media handles. 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So I know that wherever you are hooked on radio. Thank God for your life. It's a joy indeed. We can't take for granted that which the Lord has done. As Psalmist says, count your blessings, name them one by one, and it will surprise you what the Lord has done. This morning, we want to acknowledge that which the Lord has done and continues to do.
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0: And so we begin to honor Him and to glorify His name. Do remember that Scripture says we cannot approach God without thanksgiving in our hearts. In fact, we'd have to be, as the Scripture says, enter His gates with thanksgiving and into His courts with praise. And so this morning,
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0: Is there gratitude in your heart for Him? Is there gratitude in your heart for Him?

to 4. And I will. Psalm 31 to 4. Yes, you are. Yes, you are. Psalm number 30, verse 1 to 4. Reach out for your Bibles this morning. We want to understand the reason, or one of the reasons why coming before God requires of us to actually have a heart of gratitude. And I will be. Please reach out for your Bibles and kindly invite somebody, wake somebody up. It's a community. Everybody who is in this church is a community. And so don't just be here alone. Just make sure brothers and sisters are part. Let them know presently we are live on radio. And of course, yet to enter into the other social media networks. We shall be transmitting live on Facebook. The Joy FM Facebook page, and of course on X as well on Sunday. Okay, reach out for it now. Psalm 30. Let's read it together. One, two, go. I'm reading from King James Bible. Mine says, I will extol thee, O Lord, for thou hast lifted me up and hast not made my foes to rejoice over me. O Lord, my God, I cried unto thee, and thou hast heard me. Thou hast healed me. O Lord, thou hast brought me up. Oh, thou hast brought up my soul from the grave. Thou hast kept me alive that I should not go down the pit. Oh, I love this. Let's repeat the verse 3. O Lord, thou hast brought me up. Thou hast brought up my soul from the grave. Thou hast kept me alive that I should not go down the pit. Sing unto the Lord, O ye of his saints. Sing unto the Lord, O ye saints of his, and give thanks at the remembrance of his holiness. A psalm of David, reminding us of the things that he, God, has done, and admonishing us to bring our thanks and praise to him. Take a moment to ponder this word. Because in the next 1 minute, all of us are going to lift up our voices and give the Lord the big thanks. Ponder the word a moment. Selah, think on these words a moment. If you like, you can read over it again. And begin to juxtapose the word onto your own life of what the Lord has done. The psalmist says that thou hast brought up my soul from the grave. Thou have rescued my soul from the grave. You have kept me alive so that I don't go down the pit. Can I say this very quickly? That you are no better than those who have entered the pit. And just in case you don't know, just yesterday somebody actually was lowered.
Just yesterday, somebody was loaded lower to the pit. Think about it for 1 minute. And then we shall burst into thanksgiving. One that is genuine from your heart.

right, so before we delve into our thanksgiving and praise unto the Lord, let me announce that we are live on Facebook. We are live on X. And so kindly head there very quickly. And of course, as soon as you get there, please hit the love or like button. Right, thank you, Father. And share the page immediately. That's your way of inviting brothers and sisters to church. How about that? All right. That's your way of inviting brothers and sisters to church. So as soon as you get there, you know what to do. You hit the love or like button. You write, thank you, Father. And then you share the page immediately. We have 2 minutes to do that. Let's do that very quickly. In the next 1 minute. Thank you, Father. Right, thank you, Father. Hit the love or like button. Right, thank you, Father. And then you share the page, then you can settle down. And that's exactly how we are doing it. Remember that you have to do a thing for God. It's one of the things that you do for God, really. Yeah. Announcing God to somebody else. Announcing God to somebody else. Oh, Father, we give you praise. In the next 10 seconds, we join our hearts together. We join our minds together. And we lift up our voice together in adoration to the Lord. Taking inspiration from Psalm 30. Psalm 30. I will extol thee, O Lord, for thou hast lifted me up and hast not made my foes to rejoice over me. O Lord, my God, I cried unto thee and thou hast healed me. O Lord, thou hast brought up my soul from the grave. Thou hast kept me alive that I should not go down the pit. Sing unto the Lord, O ye saints of his, and give thanks at the remembrance of his holiness. Can you at this moment lift up your voice with one voice, with one heart, in one accord? Can somebody lift up your voice? Let the Lord hear you magnify him. Let the Lord hear you glorify him. Let God hear you, Manus Katoria da Habasha. Let the Lord hear you exalt his holy name. Let the Lord hear you exalt his holy name. We are where we are today by his grace. The psalmist says in Psalm 5 and verse 3, my voice shalt thou hear in the morning, O Lord.

For indeed you have lifted me up. 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And you never allowed my foes to rejoice over me. Thank you, my Lord and my God. My foes, my enemies would have loved to see me weep, to see me go down, to see me finished. But you did not allow my foes to rejoice over me. I sit here today, Lord and my God, not by might, not by power, not by intellect, not by how good I am. But I sit here, Lord, by your grace. Purely by your grace. Purely by your grace.

every praise. To you alone be every adoration. 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Oh, blessed be your name. I thank you, Father, for the life of Kafui, for the life of Kwame, for the life, Lord and my God, of Mabel, for the life of Eunice, Sandra, for the life of Victoria, for the life of Frederica. Thank you for Michael Bento. Thank you, Lord and my God, for Joseph Achiba. Thank you again, O Lord, for Matthew.

0: name forever.
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0: 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Thank you, Father. Thank you, Father. And for the life of Irene, for the life of Kwame, for the life of Niboy,

that thou hast also brought me up. You have brought my soul up from the grave. You have brought my soul up from the grave. Oh, several times over, our lives have been in danger. Many times over, our lives have been in danger. We never succeeded because we are perfect. We never came out because we are good. We never came out because we know how to handle things. It is just your grace. Oh Lord, I remember the day that I drowned. But Lord and my God, some way, somehow, you came through, oh God, for us. I stand here, oh Lord and my God, as a witness of your grace and mercy. As a witness, Lord and my God, of your amazing grace. We thank you, Lord. And for that matter, every other person who got the sound of my voice today. Thanksgiving, oh Lord and my God. Can we sing this all together? Can we sing this all together? Want to sing this together?

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let your Father hear your praise. Oh, it gladdens his heart. It gladdens the heart of the Lord. The Bible says he inhabits the praise of his people. The Lord inhabits the

Thank you, Holy Spirit. When the songwriter says, Almighty God, unchanging God, he gave me a picture. Pay attention to me for a moment.

And then he whispered to me that just as I parted the sea into two, right in front of the Israelites, for them to go on a dry land, in the same way, somebody who is honoring me and adoring me and worshiping me right now, an obstacle in front of you is actually giving way simply because you came with your worship, simply because you came with your praise, because you came with thanksgiving in your heart, you came with a heart of gratitude. God had chosen to lift up an obstacle.

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Thanking God always have benefits. 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And may you enter into the benefit of thanksgiving. 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

0: Hallelujah. 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Thank you, Father. 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Thank you, Father.
1: One more time.
0: Thank you, Father. Thank you, Father. May the meditations of your heart, may the words of your mouth be acceptable unto the Lord. Somebody, you are just coming. I bless God for your life for coming.
1: Thank you, Jesus.
0: May the words of your mouth, the meditations of your heart, that it be acceptable unto the Lord our God this morning. May you rise and as a sweet smelling savor. May your worship, may your praise, may your thanks, may your adoration rise up unto the Lord as a sweet smelling savor today. Thank you, Father, in the name of the Lord Jesus. Hallelujah. Praise God. It's 8 minutes to the top of the hour already. Wow. Amazing, amazing, amazing. If today is Sunday, I'm sure you know I have a soft spot for it, three categories of people. I know that there are some of, I mean, let me say this very quickly. Let me say this very quickly. Before you came here, there were some obstacles in front of you regarding what you're doing or regarding what you want to go and over everything. The Lord said I should tell you because I heard the whisper clearly whilst we were worshiping and praising God. And he says that he is unchangeable. And as he actually went ahead of Israel and parted the sea into two, for them to walk on the dry land, we same sea actually swallowed the enemies behind. He said, I, God, have removed that obstacle in front of you. We can be happy about that. We can rejoice over that. I say we can rejoice over that. We can rejoice over that. I don't know. I just don't know. We can rejoice over that. Ah, thank you, Father. Oh, yes, I know it. Charles Afford, I know it. Oh, I know it, I know it. Whatever it is that I've been an obstacle, the Lord said, I just rolled it over. I just made a way through that same obstacle. That thing is not just obstacle for you. It's obstacle for everybody. But for you, I'm making a way through it for you. And God, I'm making a way through it for you. And it will still be an obstacle to others.

want to take a moment to pray for those who are seeking to settle down, those who are trusting the Lord for the fruit of the womb, and those who are on the verge of giving birth. I keep saying that those, you know, those are on the verge of giving birth. Especially those of us in Africa. It's actually a life and death situation. I was there when two of my children were being given birth to. And from that time on, I actually, you know, vowed that I would consistently pray for pregnant women. I'm telling you, people who are full pregnant, I will continually pray for them. Just that for some time, I didn't do that on the radio. But this one time I was praying that the Lord spoke to me. There are many who are weak during those times, and they need somebody to help them stand together with them. And so we stand together this morning. And those of you who are desiring to settle down as man and wife, yes, the Bible said that, and the Lord brought the woman to the man. So that tells me that God is the matchmaker. Tells me God Almighty is the one that instituted the thing, and he's still in the business. If you go and find yourself somebody, you would have to struggle through it for the rest of your life. A pastor told somebody, he said, well, this woman there, he's available. But when you marry her, also know that you are going to become a prayer warrior. He's like, oh yeah, of course, she's available. Some brother also waited in the church for a long time. And then they saw this woman, a tycoon, businesswoman, big woman. And they approached the pastor and said, well, this woman, she's a very good person to you and everything. You have very good relations with her. I think that I want to actually settle down with her. The pastor said, hey, this one is

one making that match. It doesn't matter how small you are or how big you are. He does the perfect match. That's what I believe in. That's why I pray. Is somebody hearing me? And so if you are here, you are believing God to settle down. If you are here, you are desiring the fruit of the womb. If you are here, you are already full, you're already pregnant. Those who are pregnant, this is how you want to do it. Place your hand upon, like in between your stomach and your chest. Those of you who are already, you are already taking seed, place your hand here. And those who are trusting the Lord to settle down, just place your hand upon your chest like that. This thing is the direction you want to do. Place your hand upon your chest like this, like you are pledging or like you are doing national anthem. And those who are desiring the fruit of the womb, please place your hand upon your lower abdomen. Your lower abdomen. Are we together so far? Are we set on that? Should I go over it again? Those who are desiring the fruit of the womb, your hand upon your lower abdomen, your right hand. Those who are already taking seed, you already have pregnant. Your hand in between your chest and your stomach. Place it there. Place it there. Place it there. Dashukato abaha. And those of you who are looking to settle down, place your hand upon your chest like that. Like

there are some of us who are standing in for others. Thank God for your life. Please do exactly the same instruction. But next time, make sure that the person you are standing in for is part of the service every Sunday. I do this every Sunday without fail, so long as I am here by God's grace. And I thank God for the testimonies already. Many more are following.

Jesus' mighty name, we call it done. Oh, Jesus. Ah, thank you, Father. Thank you, Father. Thank you, Father. Thank you, Father. Thank you, Lord. 28. Thank you, Lord. Thank you, Father. We give you praise. We give you glory. In the name of the Lord Jesus. Is somebody putting your hands together and celebrating our Father? No, go ahead, do it. Put your hands together and celebrate our Father. Celebrate our Father. Celebrate like you know what you received. I said there are some things that only God. I'm telling you. But the thing I know is that this God, no matter how nasty the situation is, he's able to bring it back and make it anew. I see somebody's life being made anew. In the name of the Lord Jesus. I see somebody's life being made anew. In the name of the Lord Jesus Christ. Oh, thank you, Father. Hey, today is Sunday. Hey, tomorrow, join me on AOV. Tomorrow is AOV. Time is 1:30 a.m. sharp. Come, let's take the prayer to the next level. Is that okay? Just make sure that you are part of AOV, God willing, tomorrow. Yeah, I can't wait. I can't wait. I can't wait. Thank you, Holy Spirit. It is well. It's well. My time is far spent. My time is far gone. But I honor the Lord. The Lord tells me that the days of the miscarriage is over. I don't know who has been miscarrying. Thank you, Holy Spirit. This one shall not fail. This one shall not fail. I think I'm gonna speak. I'm gonna preach because of you. Please pay attention very, very well. He said, this one shall not fail. And after this one, two more will follow. There is no other way. That's a direct word for somebody. Thank you, Holy Spirit. Jesus Christ is the only way to the okay, let's share a word very, very, very quickly. Thank you, Holy Spirit. We give you praise in Jesus' mighty name. May your perfect will be done. May your name be glorified. May your children be blessed. Even though we sit under your feet to hear the word. In Jesus' name, amen. Okay, very quickly. Scripture says in Isaiah chapter 26. I'm reading the verse 3 and 4. Isaiah 26, verse 3 and 4. Please pay attention. Thank you. Have you shared the page yet? If you haven't, please just share. Just share very quickly with somebody, and then you can settle down. Now, scripture says, thou wilt keep him in perfect peace whose mind is stayed on thee, because he trusteth thee. Please, it says, thou wilt keep him in perfect peace whose mind is stayed on thee, because he trusteth thee. Let me read verse 4. It says, trust ye in the Lord forever, for in the Lord Jehovah is everlasting strength. See, oh Lord, I'm going to sing. When we walk with the Lord in the light of his word, what a glory he sheds on our way. While we do his good will, he abides with us still.

Hey. Praise God. Charlie, the voice know how, The voice know how. I think it's not bad. What do you think? What do you think? You know, it's not bad. I sang this song because the song carries my message this morning. Hear me. God Almighty is unchanging, is unfailing. I want to say it again. God Almighty, who is our Father, which art in heaven and in our hearts and reigns in the affairs of men, is unchanging, is unfailing. Oh Lord, help me. Is unchanging and is unfailing. And so the people of God who are walking with him must trust him and obey him. See, I have come to understand that as human beings, we only trust what we know and see, what we can actually hold. As human beings, we are given to trusting, you know, in things, you know, even inanimate things, we are given to trusting it. Most of the times we trust in the little money we have in our bank account more than we trust in God. I think I was preaching about trust some time ago in church. And whilst I was preaching, then the Holy Spirit told me, yeah, ask the man sitting, you know, down in front of you, whether you and the chair he's sitting on, which one does he trust? Because apparently this guy was giving an opportunity to work somewhere, and as soon as the opportunity was given him, you know, these people who they will get information or they will get advice from people that, look, this seat is a very hot seat. And then many eyes are, you know, so when you are given the seat, you have to fortify yourself. So the guy, I managed to come to church, but he believes in doing things to fortify himself. And the Lord asked him whether he, between the seat he's sitting on, And God, who does he trust in? Then he says he trusts in God. And they say, are you sure you trust in God? So why are you not trusting God to take you through that place he has given to you? Don't you believe God is the one who gave you the place you are sitting in? So why don't you trust him to also take you over? Now, when you were coming to sit on the chair, did you ask the chair whether the chair can sustain you today? You know, yeah, you sat on it yesterday, but how about today? You never know. Maybe some part of the chair is broken. You know, one leg is broken and the chair may not be able to sustain you. And so when you were coming to sit on the chair, did you ask any question? Did you ask the chair any question? Did you question yourself whether the chair can actually do the job? See, the kind of trust we have in the chairs we sit in, we have in the sofas we sit in our homes, we have in the beds we lie on, if we can have just a minute fraction of that in God, I'm telling you, believers will say a different story. Believers will have new stories to tell. Praise God. Jesus Christ told, he had the disciples once upon a time. He says, when I sent you out without purse, without scrip, without food, without even change your clothes and all that. And he said, did you lack anything? And they said, no, Master. I pray for you in the name of the Lord Jesus that you will take your walk with the Lord to a next level where you trust God and trust him fully, where you trust God and trust him wholly, where you trust God and you can rest. Because watch this. Let me read again. He says, thou will keep him in perfect peace whose mind is stayed on you. Now, but guess what?
Guess what? When your trust is in God, then your peace of mind is secured. In fact, what you are going through may be very turbulent, but so long as your trust is in God, so long as you know that God is in the mix with me, God is in the mix with me. Say that alone is enough to settle you. You know, somebody's going through a very, you know, difficult time. I am having to counsel the person and all. And every time, you know, I leave the person and the person goes away for some time, the next time, in our next visit, I see that the person has deteriorated. The health is deteriorating very, very fast. And then I'll take time to rebuild the word and the trust of God in her again. And then she'll light up. She'll become lit all of a sudden and all that. And I'm saying, so, but why are you not able to do this on your own? Because my routine won't change. It won't change. Because I say the God I serve, your father, my father, he is our father. He is unchanging. And he is unfailing. That one can change. And anytime you come to me, I am going to reiterate the point to you. And I will reiterate the point that you will begin to accept it. Once you accept it, you see that life has begun or life is back. As soon as you accept the truth, life is back. You know, he said, and you shall know the truth, and the truth shall make you free. Hear me, child of God. The truth about this, our walk with God, is that until you trust him, you don't have peace of mind. Oh, I want to say again. I said, the truth about this, our walk with the Lord, is such that until you trust him fully, you don't have peace of mind. Your peace of mind is not guaranteed. No, it's not guaranteed. It's not guaranteed at all. And I don't know where you will land. I don't know where you will land. Guess what? Just yesterday, that person I'm talking about was rushed to the hospital. And was rushed to the hospital to say, all of a sudden, you know, he was thinking about the thing, thinking about his truth, thinking about his thing. And I said, Madam, I told you that God is in the mix and God is fixing it. If we trust God, we'll leave it in his hands. I know how he feels. I know how you want this thing, you know, over immediately or as quickly as yesterday. But listen, when God is in the mix, we don't question his doing. We only trust him and we only obey him. That's why I sang the song. We only trust him and obey what he says. We only trust him and obey what he says. The songwriter says, what a glory he sheds on your way. And while we do his good will, he abides with us still and with all who will trust and obey him. So there is a glory he sheds on your way when you trust him. First and foremost, he would keep you in perfect peace. And I say, listen, there is nothing more valuable than having peace in the midst of storms. Ah, oh, you didn't catch that. I said there is nothing more valuable than having peace in the midst of storms, in the midst of the challenges, in the midst of the most precarious situation, and then you are so calm. You are so calm that, oh, yeah, we're going the wraps. We got it. I got this. Praise the Lord. I love what happened about Paul. You know, Paul was being transported, you know, to go on a trial in another place. And the Bible says that before they set sail, he told them that, listen, don't go. Don't let us move from here. But they ignored him. They said, you are a prisoner. You don't tell us what to do. Okay, no problem. And the Bible says they set sail, and then as they were going in the deep sea and in the night as well, there was a very, boisterous winds, and it became very, very scary.
And they were all afraid. But Paul was not afraid. Ah, Jesus, I pray for somebody today in the name of the Lord Jesus Christ that you shall receive the grace to trust the Lord in every situation, no matter how challenging it is, no matter how terrible it is. Receive grace to trust God fully. Receive grace to trust God fully in the mighty name of the Lord Jesus. The Bible says, Paul, he was not afraid. And the guys, you know, their ship were breaking. You know, he said that their ship, it was breaking. It was breaking. And then their goods were going and everything. So now they are afraid for their lives. But Paul was not afraid. And he told them, listen, relax. You should have listened to me when I told you that we shouldn't move. But you moved. Anyway, there shall be no loss of life. Anyway, there shall be no loss of life. As for your properties, they are gone. Because we are swording, because your ears are hard. So your properties are gone. But as for your life, there shall be no loss of life. I pray for you in the name of the Lord Jesus that your trust in God shall make you the encourager of those even who have lost faith. In the name of the Lord Jesus Christ, may your trust in God make you the encourager, make you the inspirer, make you the helper, make you the stronghold in your family in the mighty name of the Lord Jesus. Hey, do you know what it means to have full trust in God? There is calm around you. No matter the chaos people bring, there would always be calm around you. The Bible says that he told them, listen, and from that time on, they saw him as a God. They were looking at him like this. The Bible says, when they came to the shore, you know, they came to, you know, gather sticks and everything, and then they were looking at him. They were just looking at him. They couldn't believe that this is a human being. See, your trust in God actually elevates you above the natural human race. Your trust in God, it elevates you above the natural human race. It elevates you above economies. It elevates you above powers. It elevates you above connections. It elevates you above politics. It elevates you above anything you can think about, I'm telling you. Because see, you're trusting in a higher power. You are trusting in God Almighty, the one to whom all power belongs, the one from whom all blessings flow. That's what I'm talking about. And so listen, there is no way you can lose. You can't get it wrong. Praise God. You can't get it wrong. He knows tomorrow way back from yesterday. And that's the one you are trusting. When you are trusting him fully, I'm telling you, I say your trust in God places you above, elevates you above the natural human race. The guys, they said later on about Paul, I have no time, you know, but if you can check that in Acts chapter 27 and the verse 20, chapter 28 as well, they watched him that he would bust and die. You know, because throughout the journey, they saw that he's a different person, and it's all about his trust in the Lord. He gave him a perfect peace in the midst of the storm, where everybody else was shouting, where everybody else was afraid of their lives. He was not. I pray for you in the name of the Lord Jesus. May your trust in God, Kadush Kabariya Baha, may your trust in God drive away all fears. May your trust in God drive away all fears. In the mighty name of the Lord Jesus Christ, may your trust in God perish every doubt. May your trust in God displace even ignorance around you. In Jesus' mighty name, may your trust in God collapse the entities of the enemy against your life, even in Jesus' mighty name. Hallelujah.
I'm excited always talking about trusting God, because watch this. It is even the opposite is even scarier. The Bible says that cursed be the man that trusts in man. Jeremiah chapter 17 and verse 5. Cursed. See, when your trust is not in God, but it's in systems and it's in men or it's in yourself, you are just inviting curses upon yourself. No wonder you will not be at peace. But I'm praying for somebody today in the name of the Lord Jesus Christ that the Lord God Almighty himself shall help you. May God help us to trust him fully in the name of the Lord Jesus. Can we sing the song one more time? I can end it. I want to sing it. When we walk with the Lord in the light of his word, what a glory he sheds on our way. While we do his good will, he abides with us still, and with all who will trust and obey. When we walk with the Lord in the light of his word, what a glory he sheds on our way. While we do his good will, he abides with us still, and with all who will trust.

0: Hallelujah. My God. Charlie, God bless you. Did the message bless you in any way?
1: My God will turn all my morning into joy.
0: Did the message bless you in any way? I pray for you in Jesus' name. May God honor your trust in Him today. If you trust the Lord with your money, trust the Lord with your life, trust the Lord with everything concerning your life, I see Him reward your trust with the peace of mind and with the glory on your way.

I can't take your reactions. But the video is live, so you may send your comments on it later on. I'll have a look at it. If there's something you want to contribute as well, Irene, the Lord bless you too for me. Vicky, the Lord bless you too for me. Everybody else blessing me. I bless God for your love.

Okay, well, as we get ready for Reverend Dr. Kisiedu, happy birthday to you, Elder Jarvis Williams of Action Worship Center, Destiny Chapel, East Airport. May the lines continue to fall for you in pleasant places. From your lovely wife, Mrs. Maureen Williams. And of course, is that the love family members and the entire AWC Destiny Chapel. They are saying a happy, happy birthday to you, Elder Jarvis. God bless you on this occasion. And the love for your life in Jesus' mighty name. My name is Mike Nia, but say time for me to run. And Reverend Dr. Kisiedu is up next with Family Life. Stick and stay.

0: Dr. Kisiedu is the founder and president of Fufu Ministries International Incorporated and has designed these series of messages to teach, enlighten, guide, and enrich the lives of singles as well as married persons and to help build strong families. Yes, there is hope for your family.
1: The woman should take care of so many things. We'll let you know what how much he is getting, but he wants to know yours. You see? And saying you don't pay rent. You don't do this. And using the money to help family members. As if the woman was brought as a property into the family. Some women do that too. They define themselves in a man and then they siphon things from the man to the family and won't let you know what goes on. You see? Especially when you have more money than the man. See, if your wife is at home and is a homemaker and is not working, look after the children and things, don't let her always ask you for money. Open an account. The best is joint account. Or put 70 or 80% of your money together and you do whatever you want to do with the 30%. Of course, not do anything anyhow, but wisely. And learn joint financial management. You see? Let your love be a set of action, not just one action. Number three, love is an attitude. Your attitude gives color to actions. Attitude will always be the forerunner. Your behavior towards me shows me absence of deep love and shows me the extent of your love. You can give me all the jewelry and the car and the clothing and everything you can imagine and pay this and do that. But after that, your behavior when you are correcting me, your behavior leaving all the children's thing on me, your behavior in coming late and you have no explanation, when I ask you, get angry or you don't mind me, your behavior in being sarcastic, playing with every serious thing I try to say, your behavior towards family members, you don't want me to know what's going on. Your behavior when your family members come here. Your behavior during Christmas, New Year, and things. Your behavior doesn't go with the good things you do. That is why I said love, three ways of expressing. Say it, do it, behave it. Your attitude does not go with your actions. And therefore, as you boast with the white Valentine car, and boast with the six-bedroom, and you boast of how you helped my brother go to somewhere in Germany to do a course. If the school fees you are paying, you have done wonderful. God bless you. God has noted all that. But God is not going to smile at your nasty behavior because all those things are the grace of God he did through you. But the real relationship, the real marriage, the courtship, the in-law relationship, the friendship, what I relate to you on the business. And typically, I'm talking of marriage and courtship and family life. If it is not there, these are things. And you have them, so you did them. Some are leftovers. When you did them, you didn't go broke. Nothing was sacrificial. And sometimes you are nice because of what you want. When you get it, your behavior doesn't show something deep with compassion and affection. You develop it. It won't just hit you like chicken pox. Get up in the morning, oh, have chicken pox or COVID-19. It doesn't happen that way. It is a deliberate effort in your mind to behave in a certain way. Otherwise, it's not going to come. Your fasting and prayer, reading books and preaching it and going to Bible school and being this organization, Love 101, and this, and organizing conferences in places and talking about love, and people come and they pay a fee of this and come, is not what will make you love your wife. You can organize all the programs, speak at all seminars, write all the books, preach all the sermons, but in the bedroom, in the living room, in the kitchen, and places, the rubber meets the road when things happen. When you have to relate, we are humans, so error comes in. Weaknesses are shown. That is what we are talking about. Transform all those seminars and the things you have learned and the things we know you to be and how you stand and you talk and people say, whoa, and you post things on Facebook and WhatsApp and Instagram and places, newspapers, radio, TV. Now in your bedroom, let's see, living room, everywhere. What testimony do your children give about you? Your wife, your husband. That is what you're talking about. Your attitude must show love. You see, the way you act and talk doesn't go with your actions of the giving, and all your love is just giving things and buying people with things. You see, if you have loved a friend or anybody and you have given whatever you have given, your attitude and your words don't show. And be very careful about that, especially in church and in ministry and on the job and places. When you boast about what you have done, but the attitude. Number four, love is a commitment. God commands us to love. So as you show love, commitment to God comes in. Because obedience to the commandments and the word of God will help you to get commitment in your spirit. There are four types of commitment. Under commitment, be committed to God, the God of the person. Number two, commitment to your duties. What are you supposed to do as a wife or a husband or a fiancé or an in-law, a close friend, business partner, deacon, elder? Relationship is more than just announcing things in church, sitting there laying hands on the sick. I've ministered. After that, what? He's even walking by you in the parking lot. He'll even greet you. He doesn't have time for you. If you stop, you see that he's walking and talking. You see, you're not saying that always stand in the parking lot and be counseling when your family is waiting for you. That's not what we're saying. Some call you only when they want someone's phone number. The whole year. So when he calls, you know he called you because, oh, who have the number? Joe will have it. Lizzie will have it. That's why he called. Doesn't think of you. When was the last time somebody in your church of ministry said, oh, I was thinking of you, I called you? It's rare. There are people who complain about everything, but they have not an ounce of love in them. They can quote the scriptures, I'm a youth leader.

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1: Learning, memorizing. There is not a single class I've taught in this world. At the end of the semester, I know everybody's name. They get shocked when I call their names to ask them questions. I intentionally memorize them. When I sit there bringing the papers, I look at the names a little at a time. And every single class I taught, I have all the names and numbers. I used to take addresses, but later on, you know, when the world started changing, people are careful. I remember when I finished PhD in 93, and I was having a little get-together in 94, and I called Nancy Rio from Puerto Rico. I don't know where she is now, but she was married in somewhere in New York area. She has a different name now because she married. And I called, and it was a grandma who picked the phone and said, she's married now. The name has changed. And so she gave me the number, and I called. She was shocked. Professor, all these years, from 1985, 86 years, I have my number. Professor, I have two kids. Come and see them. I never threw the name away. All the names I ever collected for the past 51 years as a student preaching in Ghana, I have them in envelopes sitting down in my house right now. I never threw them away. Some are bishops, some are apostles, pastors and their wives, men and women of God, professionals all over the place. Their names, they were on papers those days. These days I use a book. I don't throw them away. I still keep them from 1969, 1970 until today. And I said, get more. You see, commitment to your duties as a member in the society, commitment to your wife or husband or friend. What are your duties in the relationship to God of the person? So when you are being nice to the person, you are getting committed to the God of the person. Think of the God who gave you the wife, husband, in-law, friend, teacher, student, boss, employee, elected official. Gave you, whether it's a police or whether it's army or whether it's a doctor or a farmer or a taxi driver, the God of number three. Be committed to the institution you're involved in. It's marriage, family, church, fellowship, ministry, business, school, the city, the country. What does it require? Don't cross red lights. Pay your taxes. Be responsible. Be romantic towards your wife. Begin to learn about this. Be polite when it doesn't return the call. Be polite on the phone because you don't see your faces. Be neat. Demonstrate neatness. Demonstrate elegance to the man. Demonstrate purity. If you stand there to send a hand to places of your body, it's not supposed to. Stop him in the name of the Lord. Bring scripture. My body is a temple of the Holy Spirit. And stop him. Otherwise, you pay for it in a marriage. God will treat you in a way and pamper you like even Moses. More than Moses. Even Moses didn't get to the Canaan of his life because of disobedience on the way. Don't do things that do not make you get to the Canaan of your marriage, Canaan of your ministry, Canaan of your church appointment, Canaan of your title, Canaan of being a citizen of that nation, Canaan of your marriage, Canaan of your courtship and your home, Canaan of your parenting, Canaan of being a child in that home, the Canaan of being a professor or a lecturer or instructor in that institution, Canaan of being a student on that campus, the Canaan of that appointment you hold in church. Don't miss it because of disobedience and execution of your duties, which we haven't even handed over. Lord, take over my marriage. Take over my pastorship. My being a deacon, an elder, an usher, and a leader, an elected official in the Congress, in Senate, congressman, congresswoman, you see, assemblyman, member of parliament, minister of state. Take over my position as president of this or that. Take over my position in the chair. My position in this.

0: hand it over to God and have it as a mental attitude. Lord, take over my marriage. Have you prayed that prayer? Take over my in-laws. Take over my sex life, my education, my certificates. Take over my health. Take over all my talents and gifts. My singing, my preaching, my teaching, my craft, my artwork. Take over. Take over my relationship with this person. Take over the business. Take over my money. Take over these negotiations. Have you yielded it to God in prayer? Have you yielded it to God in prayer? Then have it as a mental attitude. Okay, so the devil can't attack you anyhow. Commitment to the God of the person, the relationship, or whatever it is, your duties in that position, the institution, if you're married, it doesn't matter what you believe in. There are certain things a human being, a father and mother, is supposed to do. It's a duty. And number four, then be committed to the individual, the husband, wife, child, in-law, friend, partner, congregation member, whatever it is, leader. As the top, the people I'm supposed to manage and do things with, committed to the leadership. Leadership also committed to the people. If you haven't learned how to obey, you can't be a good leader. A leader must learn how to be led, led by God, and even help to be led by authorities and people. You don't know it all. So commitment to God, your duties, to the institution, the setup, things you have to do or not to do. If you are in courtship or marriage, you don't do certain things. Don't behave towards the one in terms of anybody else. Now, no one should come between you and your spouse. You see, that is why the in-laws, you leave the children to marry. And then they'll be blessed. But they want to come in there and they create confusion. All the four commitments must be in place. And then you'll be able to have true love. So love is a choice. It's a set of actions. Not just one action you boast with. It's an attitude. The way you behave and how you do things, the manner, the way, the methods, then it is a commitment. God bless you. You can call me in the United States on 1-917-741-0643. 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Or call the numbers in Ghana or call me. 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You get some Kindle versions of the books. 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We have people all over the place who can direct you to. We don't have charge for our prayer and counseling. No. Okay? We don't do that. May the Lord bless you. May the Lord strengthen you. May the Lord keep you and help you to have true love.
1: 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May God bless you. Have a good and a godly day. Whatever you do today, put God first, followed by your family before anything else. Our motto is Family Excellence.

0: 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Coming up, Ministry for Works and Housing says dredging of Odo River to be completed by end of 2027 as adequate funding is available to complete the project.
1: The project commenced in February 2024 and is scheduled to be completed by December 2027.
0: Also coming up, scores of drivers and residents at Ejekojo Kanewo in Ashaiman demand a quick fix of deplorable roads in their area as they express frustration over the poor state of roads.
2: The road is now headed to our car.
3: And the insurance?
2: The insurance, we do pay everything. We are paying all those things, but still, they didn't do nothing about the road.
0: More, as they say, they've had to increase fares due to the vehicle maintenance costs. Also coming up, Ghana lose to Croatia to finish third in Group L in the World Cup. Despite the defeat, the Black Stars are still through to the round of 32 as one of the best third-place teams.
4: I think Croatia play better. The only thing that exists, it is you score more goals, you win. You score less goals, you lose.
0: My name is Daryl Kwal. The news now in detail. The Ministry for Works and Housing has indicated that dredging works on the Odo River will be completed in the next 18 months. The poor state of the Odona has become a major challenge for Ghana's fight against the perennial floods in the capital over the period. A contract to dredge the river and other storm drains was awarded by the previous government under the Greater Accra Resilient and Integrated Development Garrett Project in 2024. The Minister for Works and Housing, Kenneth Gilbert Ejay, has been providing some update to Parliament on the project, including works on the Nima Paloma storm drain.
1: These critical works include the following: demolish outfall wall of Odo channel to prevent sediment buildup and flooding, complete construction of drain downstream to connect the Odo channel, construct drainage section upstream that was stripped and demolished. Mr. Speaker, to enable us re-tender and repackage works, we require commitment authorization from the Ministry of Finance to continue the process. In the coming days, we will submit to the Ministry of Finance the document for approval to continue the process. The desilting and dredging contract for the Odo River is being implemented as part of the Garrett project. The project commenced in February 2024 and is scheduled to be completed by December 2027, with resources allocated under the Garrett project.
0: The Minister for Works and Housing, Kenneth Gilbert Ejay, there. While recent floods could have triggered a major sanitation crisis in Accra, but the reopening of the Malam transfer station helped avert it. That's according to the Minister for Local Government, Chieftaincy and Religious Affairs, who says floodwaters cut off access to several landfill sites, and he says the transfer station prevented refuse from piling up across the capital. Now Moko reports.
5: The recent floods exposed weaknesses in Accra's waste management system, with some landfill sites becoming inaccessible and disrupting waste collection. During a tour of the Malam transfer station, the Minister for Local Government, Ahmed Ibrahim, said government will partner private waste management companies and tricycle operators to develop a sustainable cost structure to keep the facility operational.
6: So as a government, we will partner with Dortmund Group of Companies in finding a lasting solution to the cost structure that will facilitate the running of this facility. Two, tricycle operators will meet your leaders to make sure that we are able to negotiate with them. Then at the end, we'll meet your leadership and just form. So there will be tripartite, government, tricycle operators, and then Jospon Group of Companies.
5: Meanwhile, Executive Chairman of the Jospon Group of Companies, Dr. Joseph Sion Ejepon, says all the company contracts with government has been renewed, except the public cleansing contract, which covers street sweeping.
7: We have so many various contracts with government of Ghana. We have so many contracts of government. Our contracts are existing. We are working. The only one that was not renewed is the public cleansing, the daily sweeping of it, but the others are all intact and are working.
5: Waste transport operators are, however, calling for more accessible disposal sites, saying existing challenges continue to affect the operations.
0: Well, from Accra to Kumasi, where President of the KJ TIA Federation of Traders, Nana Kwesi Prempeh, has painted a worrying picture of the worsening sanitation crisis within Kumasi's central business district. He has detailed how a combination of poor structural planning coupled with inadequate infrastructure and economic choices are driving severe public health risks in the enclave. Nana Kwesi Prempeh observed the CBD's biggest solid and liquid waste challenges stem from rapid architectural transformation that completely lacks municipal planning. There's more in this report.
3: It is now common to see high-rise buildings of at least five stories replace detached and semi-detached buildings in the central business district of Edum. President of the KJTR Federation of Traders, Nana Prempeh, observed the high-rise buildings, which sometimes house between 20 and 30 stores, each have no corresponding upgrade to the drainage system.
8: I have a document in which it has been recommended to the Assembly and the local government ministry that the drainage system within the central business district had at least eight purposes. And with the advent of this high-rise building in the central business district, there's no corresponding drainage system to it. So certain areas where there used to be some drains, now they have all been turned into buildings, they have been covered. So that contributes to the poor drainage system.
3: Nana Prempeh reviewed how widespread the practice of traders using makeshift containers and plastic bottles to ease themselves inside their shops has become. He told the host of Love in the Morning show, David Akwete, the situation is due to inadequate and poorly maintained public restroom facilities between the Dr. Mensah area through KJTR and Edum. The situation, he noted, has worsened as cleaners of the KJTR market are always forced to deal with plastic bottles.
8: From a PJFA area, then you show down to Dr. Mensah, get into old SAT, that is where, SAT area. Where do you find a washroom? Where will you find any convenient place to ease yourself? The nutrient men are using is the bottles, the plastic bottles. You empty the water bottle, then you put it inside. Even the modernized market, KJTR currently, we had a meeting with those cleaning. They tell you a lot of people are now, you see some bottles, you decide to go and pick. Hey, you see urine.
3: However, Nana Prempeh acknowledged that certain pockets within the Edum enclave, such as the banking zones, the Poku trading area, and sections in front of Melcom on Prempeh the First Street remain clean.
0: Well, back to Accra, in scores of drivers and residents of Ajay Kudukane Wena Shaiman are demanding urgent road repairs as deteriorating roads continue to damage vehicles, increase transport fares, and worsen the burden on commuters, with some drivers avoiding the area altogether because of the road conditions. Residents are also facing difficulties accessing reliable transport, prompting renewed calls for urgent government intervention. Kevin Osahene has more in the following report.
9: Vehicles which ply these routes visit the mechanic shop daily. The poor state of roads at Ajay Kojo Kanewu in Ashaiman stretches about 31.2 kilometers.
2: And the road is now heading to our car.
10: And the insurance?
2: The insurance, we do pay everything. Like, we are paying all those things. But still, they didn't do nothing about the road. And look my car. Look the car, the treasure of the car. Everything damaged.
10: The campaign time, the MPs and the DCs, they come here. So if they will vote for them, they will do the road. As at us now, we are almost 2 years. We haven't done anything on the road. Always, we have faced problems in our road. So we are begging the government or the MPs to come and help us in our road.
9: Drivers who experience frequent damage to their vehicles as a result say they have been forced to find other means of paying for their maintenance costs through increased fares.
2: Even spare parts alone, even the fuel is costing us more than that. That's why now we are taking 6 cities. But 6 cities, it's only one compared to 6 cities in the nature of this rule.
9: The passengers bearing the brunt of the situation are unhappy.
11: 5 cities, 6 cities, even other places, they are taking 8 cities. The same place, that is Ajay Kojo Metro Station, they are taking 8 cities at the TNT. It is very bad. So just because of all the roads are very bad, taxi drivers refuse to even.
12: At times, if you are in the car, don't feel comfortable to sit in the car. If you are in the car, it shakes. If you are moving, or if you are carrying a gas, you don't feel comfortable. So if you can't put the pantry,
9: from Ajay Kojo Kanewu in Ashaiman, Kevin Osai Ahenesh report read to you.
0: And before we go, Ghana suffered a 2-1 defeat to Croatia in their final Group L match at the 2026 FIFA World Cup as a lead Nikola Vlahovic header denied the Black Stars a chance to finish in the top two. The result, coupled with England's 2-0 victory over Panama, saw the Three Lions finish top of the group with 7 points. Croatia claimed second on 6, while Ghana ended the group stage on 4 points. Despite the defeat in Philadelphia, Ghana is still through to the round of 32 as one of the best third place teams. Here's reaction from Black Stars coach Carlos Queiroz.
4: I think Croatia play better. They have better control of the game. Second half was Ghana playing the game. And I think what we did in the second half, we should not be punished with the second goal. The draw was the most fair result. But in football, there is nothing about fairness. The only thing that exists is you score more goals, you win. You score less goals, you lose.
0: Black Stars coach Carlos Queiroz there. Well, meanwhile, several Ghanaian supporters who travelled thousands of miles to cheer on the Black Stars were left devastated after they were unable to gain entry to Saturday's Group L match against Croatia. According to a report by The Athletic, many of the stranded supporters watched the opening stages of the match from the pavement outside the stadium instead of from the stands. Now, the circumstances surrounding the reported ticket confusion remain unclear, but there was no immediate official explanation regarding why the supporters were unable to enter the stadium. There's more news on our website, myjoyonline.com. My name is Daryl Kwal. Thanks for listening.

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10: What's up to all my family in Ghana? This is your brother, your cousin, your nephew, Kirk Franklin. I want you to know you're checking me out right here. It's all about the kingdom, baby. 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

That's right. At this point, I feel like saying copy, copy, copy, Dad. Yeah, my buddy and party in Christel. What a profound prophetic tune to kick off this brand new week. It's a rainy morning. How you doing? Well, I call it faith-filled anthem, and that's how good it is if you got the import of the message. What was it, though? Question asked, answer, perhaps succinctly answered. That's right. Well, as a believer, listen up. If you are navigating through uncertainty, challenges, opposition, what have you, I believe the message of the song offers you some reassurance that God's word, yes, his promises remains the highest authority. Praise ye the Lord. Well, earthly limitations do not define the future. So, body and party in Christ.

is the word of God for you. Be encouraged to stand firm and stand firm on His word. Of course, knowing that He remains faithful and His plans for you cannot be thwarted. Can I get an amen in the house? Whose report shall you believe? What shall we say to these things? Indeed, if God be for us, who can be against us? It doesn't matter what life brings your way. If you win or lose, well, don't lose hope. So long as you have a special relationship with Jesus, no worries. Whatever the case, whenever it's activated against you, however the impact, stick and stay in Him. In what? In Him. He's Yahweh and will certainly make a way. Hope I'm preaching good. Well, certainly inspired by this beautiful, fresh and refreshing, anointed anthem from Minister Tasha Copps Leonard. That's right. So Tasha Copps brought us today's classics. What a gift. Oh my goodness, what an anointing. Right from Hands That Keeps Holding Me, Jesus Saves, Break Every Chain, Fill Me Up, and the latest, final say, latest best is from my camp, I dare say. Kicking off today's rainy Sunday morning here in Accra. Can't tell about the other regions. I hope you're keeping it well. Well, bless your heart for being the present. Welcome to the Reason of Jesus, of course. Your favorite church on air. We are set up for a fabulous encounter. No two ways about that one today. Be my special guest from now till it's 10 a.m. My name is Fifi Folsen, the Christocentric guy. I serve at the pleasure of the King of Kings. As always, honored to be your host at Post, relying on the Holy Ghost to get you blessed the most. Yes, yes, yes. We good. So I want to kick in some thankful tunes wherever you are. If you made it this far, it's by grace. Oh, yes.

Lift up your voice wherever you are. Set me be our accident here. I won't go tell na me de bemao. If we say SL, it resembles you. Transliteration. Oh my goodness, what an awesome time of Thanksgiving. Reminds me of Psalm 100 verse 3. Or 103 rather, from verse 1 to 5. It says, bless the Lord, O my soul, and all my inmost being. Bless his holy name. I love the version that says, praise the Lord, my soul, and forget not all his benefits, who forgives all your sins and heals all your diseases, who redeems you, actually your life, from the pit and crowns you with love and compassion, who sacrifices so much for you. Well, so to say, he satisfies your desires with good things so that your youth is renewed like the eagles. There is always a cost to say thank you. So wherever you are, lift up your voice this moment. Yeah, the month of June is just about rounding up. You have come this far by grace. Thank you so very much to Minister E.B. Bewa for Makuma Musum. That's the title of the song. Before you head from Ruga Kwam, we get Dawase. We'll keep thanking God this morning. Hi, Nine Osu. Well, you enjoy the final save from Tasha Cobbs, and you are saying, Chale, hot praises for cold weather for happen. Well, memo received. We'll do justice to it right after the word. So stick and stay with me. Let's fellowship. It's your favorite church on the air. The reason is Jesus. Time for the word.

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1: I'm concluding my teachings on the Beatitudes today. So this is part 9 of Living the Kingdom Life. And my subtitle is Those Who Suffer for Christ. And throughout this series, we have emphasized that in the Beatitudes, Jesus takes things or people whom we will naturally consider disadvantaged, and he calls them blessed. He talks about those who are poor in spirit, those who mourn, those who are meek, those who hunger and thirst, those who are merciful, pure in heart, peacemakers, and he calls all of them blessed. And finally, he calls those who are persecuted also blessed. And so if you look at the whole list of the 8 categories that Jesus is dealing with, none of them seems to be a naturally strong position to be in, but Jesus calls them blessed. And so today, as we look at the final of the Beatitudes, we are looking at what Jesus says about persecution. The first people that Jesus ministered to were his people, the Jews. And incidentally, they were the first people to also persecute him. Christian persecution started from the Jews, and then it expanded to the Roman Empire. And for the first almost 300 years of Christianity, from the days of Jesus Christ to his death and resurrection, to the days of the early apostles, right on to for about almost 300 years, Christianity was under persecution, either being persecuted by the Jews or being persecuted by the Romans. But Christianity, for 300 years of its beginning, was a persecuted faith. One of the miracles of Christianity is that it survived. Because for a group to start and for 300 years be persecuted, be on the receiving end of attacks, and still survive for 300 years under severe persecution must speak to something very deep about Christianity itself. So we look at the text that Jesus speaks about, Matthew chapter 5, verse 10. Blessed are those who are persecuted for righteousness' sake, for theirs is the kingdom of heaven. Blessed are those who are persecuted for righteousness' sake, for theirs is the kingdom of heaven. In a sense, this beatitude is talking about something that was happening in the life of Jesus when he was physically with us, and something that will happen to his followers after. Blessed are those who are persecuted for righteousness' sake. The word persecute comes from a word that means pressure, to be under pressure. It means to be pursued and to be hunted. The Greek word is dioko. Pressure, intense pressure. It carries the idea of being chased and being hunted down. If you want to get an impression of this, it's like people who are trying to trap an animal, maybe a deer, an antelope, and people run after it. Sometimes they send dogs after it, and they hunt it and hunt it and hunt it and kick it and set traps for it until they catch it and kill it. And that is the word that persecution comes from. It is being hunted to be destroyed. And Jesus likens that pressure of being pursued, of being hunted, to us, to he himself as well. Blessed are those who are persecuted for righteousness' sake, for theirs is the kingdom of heaven. Now, most of us today cannot think of persecution the way the early Christians thought of it. I mean, these days, persecution comes in very mild form. But Jesus says that his disciples will be persecuted. And many times he told his disciples that persecution comes as part of the deal. So what is Jesus talking about? He talks about being persecuted for righteousness' sake. So what is persecution for righteousness' sake? Of course, he's not just talking about every persecution. He's not talking about persecution for doing the wrong thing, persecution for disobeying the law, persecution for being guilty, for being wrong. But he's talking about persecution for being right, persecution for righteousness' sake. Simply means suffering persecution when we are right. It's okay when you get persecuted, people are criticizing you, people are seeking you because you've done the wrong thing. But what if you do the right thing? You're doing all the right things and still you are hated. That's what Jesus is talking about. It means to suffer punishment for doing what Christ commands. And it's very different from facing persecution for being wrong through our own sins, through our moral failings. There are things we face because we did the wrong thing. And not every persecution qualifies for this beatitude. For example, if you are in politics and your political opponents are against you, you cannot say you are being persecuted for righteousness' sake. You are just being persecuted for political identity. But when it is because you obeyed Christ, that is when you can say, I'm being persecuted for righteousness' sake. And that happens in these ways. First, standing up for the name of Jesus Christ. When you stand up for the name of Jesus Christ, Jesus says that we must not hide our Christianity. Christianity must not be something we hide and do in secret. The early Christians were persecuted for simply saying that Jesus was their Lord. They didn't break the law. They just said, Jesus is Lord. I believe Jesus is my Lord and no one else was my Lord. They stood up for the name of Jesus Christ. So when you stand up for Christ and people hate you for it, that's persecution. But if you are just standing for your political party and people hate you for it, that's not persecution for righteousness' sake. It's persecution, but it's political persecution. But the persecution we're talking about here is related to righteousness, and that righteousness is related to Christ. So standing up for the name of the Lord Jesus Christ. If you do and you are hated, then you can qualify for the blessing of this persecution. Secondly, it means setting a godly example with your life. Righteousness can be costly. And when you set a godly example and people hate you, then you can say you are being persecuted for righteousness' sake. Because living righteously can make people hate you. Sometimes it can be simply people mocking, making fun of you, or people trying to destroy your reputation because of your godliness. They want to set you up for moral failure. And sometimes they can get to the extent of people actually seeking to harm you physically. It can be a physical attack. Sometimes it can go to the point where, because of your godliness, doing the right thing, somebody wants to poison you or somebody wants to kill you for whatever reason. Either they're trying to kill you spiritually by tupeing you, or they are trying to kill you in other ways. But it's all because of godliness. Godliness. Because you live a godly life. You are a godly accountant. You are godly in your office and you've discovered something wrong in the books and people are upset with you and somebody wants to take you out because of your godly pursuit. So that is the second way, when you're setting a godly example with your life and you are suffering for it. And the third way is when we shine the light of Christ in a dark world. So it's either you're standing for the name of the Lord, or you're setting a godly example, or you are shining the light of Christ. And shining the light of Christ might come in a way as simple as sharing the gospel. You know that it can be deadly to share the gospel in some places in the world today. As we speak right now, there are Christians being persecuted all over the world. In some countries, being a Christian can be deadly. In some parts of the world, if even close by in Nigeria, in northern Nigeria, being a Christian can be deadly. I was just reading recently that about 83 or 85% of all Christian persecutions that took place last year, 83% occurred in Nigeria, in northern Nigeria. And yet Nigeria, we say, is Christian and there are big churches there, but people are being killed all the time for their faith, for going to church. Churches are being burnt. People are being massacred in church. And it's happening. In some places in the world, you dare not shine the light of Christ. You dare not say, I'm a Christian, because you will be persecuted. Even under our civilized world, under the UN and its auspices, these things are happening. And not only that, in some organizations, you cannot mention the name of Jesus, especially in the multinational corporations, in agencies of the United Nations, agencies of the World Bank, agencies of IMF. You can mention anything and belong to anything except Jesus. And the moment you say, I'm a Christian, or pray publicly, you get into trouble. In some countries right now, supposedly democratic countries, some places in the UK, some places in Canada, you can be arrested for preaching the name of Jesus. But you can broadcast profanity, you can broadcast all kinds of ideas and still be okay, except you lift up the name of Jesus. The name of Jesus has a way of infuriating people, annoying people, sometimes intelligent people, sometimes democratic countries will democratize everything, accept everything except Jesus. And preachers are being thrown into jail in democratic countries today. Churches are being censored. You cannot say this, you cannot say that, you cannot say that. In supposed democratic countries, in some of the most enlightened so-called universities, you cannot mention the name of Jesus. In Ivy League universities, Christ is not tolerated. Everything is tolerated except Christ. Jesus foresaw that. And he said to us, in the midst of all of that, we still have to stand up for the name of Jesus. You cannot say that because of this, I'm going to hide my Christianity. Don't be afraid of your witness for Christ, because Jesus anticipated that Christianity will always survive under a violent persecution. And it's happening. As I said, the first 300 years of Christianity was persecution. Stephen was persecuted. He was martyred. Paul was consenting his to his death. Paul himself was persecuted throughout his life. The early Christians, almost all the early apostles or all the apostles of Jesus Christ, died violent deaths. Those who didn't die violently survived the violence and died naturally, like John, but he was also violently attacked. The early Christians, like Justin, were martyred. Almost all the early Christians were martyred, were killed, and yet it survived. In fact, as the Roman Empire took over the persecution of Christians, people were burned, people were beheaded, people were cut into two, Some people were persecuted. Their skin, there is a delicate way they will cut off your skin. Take, peel your skin from your body. And people just had muscle. People were tortured. People were eaten by lions for 300 years. For us to today claim to be Christians. Our persecution is, you say you are a Christian and somebody will laugh at you. So you don't want to mention the name of Jesus. If people died for 300 years so you can have this precious faith, the least we can do is to proclaim his name wherever we are. Don't be shy of the name of Jesus. Don't be in a place where people are talking and they ask, so are you also a Christian? And you feel shy because they will laugh at you. They will laugh at you. So you wouldn't share your Christian faith. Do you also go to church? Yeah, I go small. I don't want to go, but you know, they want me to go, so I go. Be bold. Be bold. Let everybody know you are a Jesus person, a Jesus man, a Jesus woman. Don't ever be ashamed of your faith. And will people like you for that? Not likely. If it is happening in some of the most civilized so-called institutions, I mean, it's amazing what happens in places like Harvard and Yale and the attack on Christianity that goes on in some of these institutions, in the UN institutions, the attack on Christianity, in places like Canada, the attack on Christianity, even in the UK, in the Scandinavian countries, so-called civilized, accept everything except Jesus. And some of these countries serving Jesus can be hazardous to your health. So civilization is not even kind to Christianity. So Jesus says, blessed are you when you are persecuted. So what is going to be our reward? Jesus says, for this is the kingdom of heaven. In the same Matthew chapter 5, verse 12, he says, when you are persecuted, he says, rejoice and be exceedingly glad. For great is your reward in heaven, for so they persecuted the prophets who were before you. He didn't say when you're persecuted, cry or give up. He says you have a reward. This is the kingdom of heaven. So how do we receive this reward when we are persecuted? What should we do in order to receive this reward that Christ promises us? And I'm going to give you four ways to do that. First, consider the testimony of the martyrs. Consider the testimony of those who have gone ahead of us and died for their faith. James chapter 5, verse 10 to 11. My brethren, take the prophets who spoke in the name of the Lord as an example of suffering and patience. Indeed, we count them blessed who endure, who have heard of the perseverance of Job, and see the end intended by the Lord, that the Lord is very compassionate and merciful. He says, consider them. Why? Because we are not the first to be persecuted. James here is talking about the prophets of old, the Old Testament prophets. They also were persecuted. Elijah was persecuted. All the good prophets were persecuted. In fact, when you read the Old Testament, you find that the good prophets were just a few. The majority of the prophets were bad. And they never suffered persecution. But the good ones, Jeremiah is persecuted. Isaiah is persecuted. Elijah is persecuted. Because if you stand for God's truth, persecution will come to you. Somebody is going to hate you for standing for the truth. Think of them. Think of the early martyrs of Christianity. Think of the apostles of the Lord Jesus Christ. Consider their testimony. We are not the first to be persecuted, and we will not be the last. Secondly, Trust the Lord for help and deliverance when you are persecuted. Matthew chapter 10, verse 19 to 20. Jesus told his disciples, told us, "But when they deliver you up, do not worry about how or what you should speak, for it will be given to you in that hour what you should speak. For it is not to you who speak, but the Spirit of your Father who speaks in you." Jesus is saying, "I will be with you during persecution, and I will speak for you, and I will speak through you. Trust the Lord for help when you are persecuted." If you are in your office and you are under attack because of your righteousness, because of Christianity, trust God to give you a defense. Trust Him to speak through you. Trust Him for wisdom to answer your critics. That's what the scripture is saying. Jesus says, "You, when they bring you up there, I'm going to tell you, or I'm going to show you how to respond." Sometimes the only response of the Christian is to trust God. Because many times when a Christian is being persecuted, other Christians will look on and do nothing. They will just watch, because everybody wants to save their skin. And sometimes you may feel alone. When Stephen was being persecuted, he felt alone. But in the midst of all of that, when people had picked up stones and were stoning Stephen, he said, the Bible says, he saw the heavens open and he saw Christ. And he said, "I see the heavens open and I see the Son of Man, I see Jesus standing." And of course, the people didn't take it. They stoned him to death. But even in that moment, when people were stoning him, Stephen knew he was not alone, that Christ was with him. So that's all Christ promises. You may never be delivered from the effects of persecution, but I will be with you in your persecution. Not everybody gets delivered. The early Christians, most of them did not get delivered. Most of them were killed. A few were delivered. But the constant Jesus promises is, "I will be with you during your persecution." The Christian life is not just a happy life. There is happiness in it, but there is also suffering in Christianity. And sometimes people will hate you simply because you belong to Jesus. The sad thing is, when Christ and Christianity is being persecuted, the ones who support the persecution sometimes are Christians, because they want to sound accepted. They want to fit in with the crowd. They want to be seen as part of the reasonable people. "I'm not a fanatic like him. I am reasonable." So when Christian ideas are being fought against in our nation, guess who are the people who do most of the fighting? Christians. Third, if we're going to survive persecution and receive the reward, we have to set our eyes on things that are eternal. 2 Corinthians chapter 4, verse 16 to 18. "Therefore, we do not lose heart. Even though our outward man is perishing, yet the inward man is being renewed day by day. For our light affliction, which is but for a moment, is working for us a far more exceeding and eternal weight of glory. While we do not look at the things which are seen, but at the things which are not seen. For the things which are seen are temporary, but the things which are not seen are eternal." When we are being persecuted, we fix our eyes on the things that are eternal. When we say something is eternal, it means it's unchanging, it's abiding, it's enduring, it's timeless. The Christian life is not just a temporary life. We don't just live for pleasure today. Christianity is an eternal faith, and our reward is eternal. Sometimes in this temporary life, we suffer. But we have to keep our eyes on eternity. If you're only short-term minded about pleasure, I want to have the good life, I want to have a happy life, I just want to enjoy life, you can never serve Christ. If you're going to serve Christ, you have to come to understanding sometimes in this world, you will suffer pain and affliction for the sake of your Christian life. You may lose your job. You may be sacked. You may not get a contract. You may not get a breakthrough because you stood up for Christ. Somebody is going to fire you. Ladies, you may not get the contract because a man wanted to slip you and you stood for Christ. You may lose your job for doing the right thing. Yes, you just said, no, sir. I'm not going for this. And the sad thing is you see other people submitting to the same thing and making progress. If all your life is about temporary, you think you're a loser. That's why Jesus says, blessed are those who are persecuted. For theirs is not the earth. Your reward is not earthly. He says, theirs is the kingdom. In other words, in this world, your suffering may not produce any reward for you. You decided I'm going to be right. You lost the job and you suffer. And those who did the wrong thing advance. If we see the reward of life as advancement and progress, building buildings, buying cars, eating good food as the reward of life, then you lose it. But you have to keep your eyes on eternity. It says what we are going through is a light affliction. Set our eyes on things eternal. Listen, you can do the right thing and be a loser on earth. Sometimes the doing the right thing doesn't pay on earth. Are you going to do it anyway? Fourth, esteem Christ's glory and yearn to share in it. The glory of Christ must be seen higher than any other thing we want to experience in life. Romans chapter 8, verse 18. For I consider that the sufferings of this present time are not worthy to be compared with the glory that shall be revealed in us. Once you have this earthly, heavenly glory weighed, Paul says, the heavenly one, what you enjoy on earth cannot even be compared to that. If you esteem that as a greater glory, then the temporary submission to persecution becomes possible. If all you want is pleasure in life, you want to be happy, you will live a fully compromised life. And a lot of Christians just compromise. They do whatever they do to survive. But look at the people who have attained greatness in our faith. That's not how they did it. The great apostle Paul. For all that we read from Paul and rejoice in, he was killed. Peter was killed. James was killed. John attempted killing, but he survived. They tried to kill him, the man wasn't dying, so they left him alone. Thomas, by Christian tradition, was killed. Every one of them killed, some beheaded, some eaten by lions, some burnt. It didn't end with them, and it went on and on and on. Isn't it amazing that even the emperors that they lived under have been forgotten, whether it's Tiberius or Nero or Caligula. We remember them only in snippets in history, but the name of Paul is on our lips every day.
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on them. Akwabo, welcome, of course, your Life and Joy 99.7. The Reason is Jesus, your favorite church on the air. Thank you to Dr. Mensa Otibil for such a word so sweet. So my question is, what are you being persecuted for? Is it worth it? Is it for righteousness' sake? Well, then please receive grace to endure it. I thought you say amen. Jesus says you're blessed for the sake of this. Kashik, he's got you. Well, I'm told that the praise must be hot because the weather is the weather. And so we're going to go straight into that praise mix down the praise avenue that will get you dancing all the cold away. Are you ready? Let's give him some praise.

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0: And somebody praising God with me today. That's how good it is. What's your Uber praises? He is working, cry. And that's how fantastic it is. I'm excited you're tuned into the Praise Avenue here on Joy 99.7. The reason is Jesus. Shouts to M Praising Corporation, of course, with Emmanuel Judah on this revival chant too. Before it was Tim Godfrey and Nosa would raise the sound. Giddy fight. Enjoy that giddy giddy me. Emmanuel Sings came through the magnified praise medley. And that's what we do best when we gather in his house. Are you pushing it? Have you thought about the benefits of praise? Do you know why you praise God? We praise God for who he is and who he is in our lives. Praising him comes with so much benefits. Like, you know, praise unlocks divine favor and brings provision. Consistent praise attracts God's favor. You know, creating an atmosphere that moves. You know what I mean? Praise provokes supernatural intervention. You know, praising God causes him to step into battles, setting up ambushes against adversaries, and delivering effortless victories to his people. Are you taking your portion? I believe that one of the benefits of praise is that it releases divine health. You see, praise acts as an antidote to fear, to anxiety and sickness, ushering in physical healing and wellness. Praise grants access to divine direction. By turning to God through praise, believers receive divine guidance and they are shown the path of life. Let me add one more to it. Praise accelerates spiritual growth. Maintaining a heart posture of gratitude deepens a believer's relationship with God, increasing their spiritual sensitivity and maturity. Are you in church with me today? Are you praising? Remember, everything that has breath must praise the Lord. I'm excited you're doing just that. I see today's having a blast. Hi, JJ. And all of you who have had a dance and prance and praise God. Especially in the cold. Did you feel the heat? Are you in church?
1: 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Time to get up and get ready for church.
2: Oh, there's so much laundry to do today. Let's not go.
1: Okay.
3: The first commandment, you shall have no other gods before me.
2: Come on, hon. Let's get ready.
1: Wait a minute. It's Sunday. There's a great game on this morning. Let's skip church.
2: We skipped last week.
1: Oh, we'll go next week. I just don't want to miss this game.
3: The first commandment, you shall have no other gods before me.
1: Oh, wow. Look at that beautiful day out there.
2: Yeah. Let's go out for breakfast and drive out to the country.
1: It's been a while since we've been to church.
2: Oh, but the country is so beautiful this time of year.
3: The first commandment, you shall have no other gods before me.
1: Okay, hon. Let's go to church today.
2: No, I don't want to go.
1: Why not?
2: We hardly know anyone there.
3: Is God first in your life? Another message from Lifeline Productions, located on the web at lifelinepro.com.
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11: And may the Lord bless you and keep you and give you peace. 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You're dismissed.
12: Wasn't that a great sermon?
13: Yeah, come on, let's go.
12: No, there's the Johnsons. 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
12: Why? Are we doing something this afternoon?
13: 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If we hang around here too long, then somebody might ask us to do something.
12: Is that so bad?
13: I don't want to spend all day at church. I came, I listened, I sang. Now, come on, let's go.
12: Dear, we are part of this body of believers. We should be doing something.
13: Can't we be a part of the body, but not a functioning part of the body?
12: You mean like dandruff?
13: Yeah, no.
12: Look, I just want to ask John if he found a job yet.
13: John's out of work?
12: Yeah, the last 4 months. He told me at the men's breakfast last week.
13: How's Sarah taking it?
12: I'm not sure.
13: Oh, I should talk to her.
12: I thought we just wanted to go home.
13: How can you think of bolting out of here when people need to be encouraged?
12: I didn't.
13: Sometimes you just don't think.
12: Me?
13: Oh, shush.
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You know this one, don't you? Yeah, be glorified. I'm sure it reminds you of Dr. Ron Canole, who's smiling at us from heaven.

0: doing Donnie McClurkin's We Fall Down and We Get Up. While are you down, you better get up. The righteous falls, but we rise. Ewa, don't stay there. Do what you wanna do. Well, shouts to Maverick CT. They had a sit down with Kirk Franklin. I love how they did the song. My life is in his hands. Is your life in his hands? Have you surrendered? I hope you have. Now that you've done that, I ask that when he speaks, you hear. And that means you must study his word. A lot of times you're hoping to hear external voices. The word of God is even a prophecy for you. How often do you read it? Okay, when was the last time you opened your Bible and read like on your own? No, not the one that you're doing morning devotion, reading from a certain Christian literature book or any of those devotionals and they say refer to. It's okay to go that route, but you need to spend time and read his word. It's a love letter to you. He speaks to you every day. Well, I guess that's a message for you. So we'll go to chat without the Bible. Can I get the... you say you have the app. Well, just keep the balance. You Bob? I'm just curious, which one is your favorite? The printed written word or the app written word? Yes, all the apps there. Every time there's an update, some of the scriptures vanish. Have you noticed? Okay, you tell me. Well, we're live and joy. It's a beautiful Sunday morning. We're wrapping up the month of June. I trust June has been good. How is the weather out there? Are you good? Well, shouts to Sylvia. I'm sure you enjoy the Mintase track by Enid Black featuring Nana Amoa. I saw that's what you asked. I gave you the answer. I hope you got it. What's Ajman Joseph saying? Yeah, yeah. Thank God for keeping you the praise on your powerful church and radio. It's moving mountains and there's no church in air than yours. Ajiman Joseph, get vibes. The reason is Jesus. God bless you, sir. Want us to get into church? What's some more vibes? But let me ask you a very harmless question. Are you a very honest person? Like, you really honest? Like, on a scale of 1 to 10, where would you be? I mean, well, what would people say your number is? Perhaps you may be lying to yourself.
1: Overslept again. What do I say this time? My aunt died. No, traffic was heavy. Good.
2: I'm sorry I'm late. No, more sincerity.
1: I'm sorry I'm late, sir, but the traffic was heavy.
3: Good morning, Jensen.
2: Oh, I'm sorry I'm heavy, sir, but the traffic was late.
3: What?
2: I mean, I'm sorry I'm traffic, but the late was heavy. I mean, the heavy was late.

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0: Are you part of us? We be the 99, and that's how good it is. Scripture says, let the redeemed of the Lord say shall. And so we're going to tell the one that's lost and doing shakara. We are reaching out to you to tell you, you know what, once we're blind, but now we can see. Amazing grace, that's how sweet it is that the Savior will lay down his life for us. Since we are on the 99 Avenue, come and join us. We call it by fire, by thunder. That's Anakazu. One of the days I was thinking about how some of us came to Christ. Did you come on that good note? You know what I'm talking about, where they just told you Jesus loves you, he died for you. You know, they preach a sermon, you go emotional, you believe that you received. Is that how you came to Christ? Or you are part of the guys that they told you to your face that, hey, tomorrow rapture is happening. If you are not saved, you go to hell. You came from that route. But you know that this salvation, to be honest with you, you have to believe first. So maybe they put fear in you that without Christ, you know, like rapture is happening, you know, you came out of fear. If you didn't believe that Jesus died for you, and for that matter, he went onto the cross, he was crucified, buried, resurrected. If you don't believe that whole, let me call it story, true story, is it possible that you are not born again, even though you said that Jesus came into my heart? I've been thinking about it. Because you must be aware, the saving grace is in Jesus dying, being buried, resurrected. So with your heart you believe unto righteousness. With your mouth you make confession unto salvation. Is that right? Anyways, so all of us, the 99 people, let's go find that one out there. And when we pray, let's pray for them. Their hearts be broken and receptive to the good news. Because Jesus wishes that every one of us is safe. That's why you don't pray to kill your enemies. Like, really? When Jesus wanted them saved, you are asking Jesus to kill them for you. That's how you know Jesus doesn't kill anyone for you. If you ever went killing anyone and the person died, that prayer was not answered by Jesus. No. Unless you have a scripture to back it for me. I know, see before. In him is goodness. I know what you are thinking. If what am I thinking? You know. Bless your heart. Well, this one is coming from Freka Umos Camp. He calls it Seychelles. Before you head from Jesse Delali with Hallelujah, Manus Apanke and the squad also came through with Hallel. And that's how we do church on air. Shout out to my brother Curtis Plunge Esquire. How are you doing, sir? Thank you very much for staying and tuning in. Good morning. Let's give a shout to Reverend Ruben Asari of Trinity Baptist Church. I saw the message. He says, I like the printed word, hard copy. I guess all softwares are like that. So you can mark the Bible. Yeah, I know. Well, it's time for me to give you a treat if it's your birthday. Have you sent your dedication? WhatsApp it over to 055-1111-997. 055-1111-997. Hey, Ajiman Joseph. Also, I'm doing some exercises. Before I go to take my bath. But I'm tuning in, of course. And I'm dancing. You better make sure after bathing, you still go to church. Well, let me find out. Are you on this list?
1: Mr. Johnson, there's an angel here to see you.
2: An angel?
1: Wings, halo, glowing. It's really cool.
2: Send him in. Hi, I'm the Angel Floyd.
3: Okay, can I help you?
2: Yeah, I just need to finish this checklist.
3: All right.
2: Let's see. You do have identification on you, right?
3: Sure.
2: Oh, good. No need for dental records. Does your wife know where you keep the checkbook?
3: No, I take care of the bills.
2: Okay. Is the number of your life insurance company known to your family?
3: I don't even know the number. What is this about?
2: Just one more question. Have you considered where you will spend eternity?
3: Not really.
2: Oh, you may want to do that. And may I suggest you call your wife and let her know where you keep the checkbook?
3: I'll tell her when I get home.
2: It would be better if you could do that in the next 53 minutes.
4: No man knows his time. If you were to die today, would you be ready to meet God? Another message from Lifeline Productions, located on the web at lifelinepro.com.
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0: was waiting for you to sing along, but I've seen that you have sang. Hey, you know, pa. Welcome back. It's the birthday segment on The Reason Is Jesus Joy 99.7. Let's go through and give you the special shout. This one reads, happy 60th birthday to Joyce Ohinwa Asiedu. 60 years of grace, strength, and kindness. You are loved. You are celebrated. Of course, we appreciate you beyond words. May God grant you many more years in good health from your sister-in-law, Harriet, your brother, Franny, and the children. Have yourself a good one. Happy birthday to you. Yay. Super awesome happy birthday to K-O-J-O. That's right, boss. Keep shining. And my prayer for you is you to experience exponential combination of God's favor, grace, and mercy in your new age. Big love, cry from Jonah Sting Cry. Yeah, yeah. Special one to you. I call you Senior Muga. Fantastic cowboy. Yes, Mr. Kujo Opong Eje. Yeah, CEO of Sky Broadcasting. Sunny FM. What's up, sir? Happy birthday to you. Age gracefully. And may God's grace see you through life's race. Have yourself a good one. Happy birthday from all of us. Super awesome happy birthday to Adam Knight Tay. Yes, Harriet Nutterson. Is it Nottinson? Of Osu Presek. Well, 2000 year group. Samuel Ajini, your professional teacher. Ernest Agboja, aka Fala Inside Kakasuna Nka. And of course, to Bishop Dominic Newlove Alote of Living Faith Ministries. God richly bless you. All coming from Cholo, Jonah Stinkrine. Birthday wishes going on to Madam Salome Baba Odum. Madam Salome Baba Odum, Director of Administration, National Communications Authority. May God grant her the wisdom of King Solomon from Brother James in Prestia. Auntie Baba, Afishampa. Good morning, FOVV. Today is Honorable Sandra Seyrang Pedo, the DC of Anglonga's birthday. May she live to be 99.7. Well, Philip Abochi from Keta shared this with us. Okay, Honorable, happy, happy birthday to you. Now, this one reads, happy birthday to Elder Jarvis Williams of Action Worship Center, Destiny Chapel, East Airport. May the lines continue to fall for you in pleasant places. From your lovely wife, Mrs. Maureen Williams, the Love family members, and the entire Action Worship Center, Destiny Chapel. Have yourself a good one. Enjoy your day to the max. Heep, heep, heep. Hooray. And then let's push in this one for Wow, Steve-O. So, my good friend and brother, Mr. Stephen Agbenyega, he is 50 years old. Wow. In all things, we give glory to God for this milestone. Happy Golden Jubilee to you, Mr. Stephen Agbenyega. 50 years of health, of grace, of favor. Wow. God has been kind, and we join the family to wish you well. Happy Golden Jubilee. One more time, Mr. Stephen Agbenyega, from the wife and the children, from the entire family. 50 looks good on you. 50 years of grace and favor. Well, enjoy your birthday with some flavor. Yeah. What are you eating this afternoon? I'll go chop some. I know it's going to be flavin'. Okay, now let's push in this one. I guess that should be the final one showing up on my timeline. Okay, hold on. This one says, please, today is my little sister's birthday. Her name is Ernesta Nakoko Adai Storms. Ernesta Nakoko Adai Storms. Okay, well, I'm asking that God's grace is extended to you. Enjoy this wonderful season coming from...
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0: Richard Mensa, a.k.a. Big Bobo. Enjoy your day to the max. It sure was a pleasure meeting you yesterday. Yes, at the Open Heavens Conference with Prophet Nana Ajimang Owusu. Yeah. And by this, I'm talking about Queen Wan. Okay, so let's do a shout, of course. So this young brother man I met, very graciously gracious, yeah, Charles Kafui Kwame Alomenu. Charles Kafui Kwame Alomenu. Charlie, what's up? Well, he's also known as Kwame Darlington. He's an educationist, entrepreneur, and God-oriented person. I like that one. And he says, Charlie, I'm Kwame, and the birthday fell on Saturday. So, Charlie, you know what? It's more blessings for me. Why not? More blessings for you. God bless this milestone of yours. And again, grace to do more for the kingdom. Attempt great things for God. Yeah, he's got you. Kwame Darlington. And I'm sure by now, Mamaga Alomenu is smiling. Let's do a shout out to Ewe now, Mamawena, and Maui say, God bless all of you and thank God for the warm reception. Yeah, it was nice meeting you all. Happy birthday to all the celebrants today. Happy birthday to Lady Brenda Gota, though belated, and Brother Nigel Gota from the Folsom's Attention in Gwara States. Enjoy the Lord's goodness from Auntie Tetua. Okay, here we go. Godfred Kobe Kodo, is it your birthday? Well, good to know you're tuned in. Bless your heart and shout to all of you. Now it's a good time for us to enjoy this birthday song today. I thought I should shoot this one to you. It's been a while. Dance some salsa. Come on.

Excuse me. On the wings of the song, Linda Patterson says, happy 60th birthday to Mrs. Kate in tow of Living Streams International. May the good Lord bless and protect her. From Linda Patterson, Mrs. Kate in tow, Living Streams International. Have yourself a good one. Wish my grandson Nathan Seiram Ajololo Yaira glorious happy birthday. God should preserve and protect him from Fafanyo.

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15: 784-3-4454.
16: Hey, Bob, is that house on fire across the street?
15: Yeah. 7924.
16: I think there's people upstairs. Don't you think someone should call them? Their house is on fire?
15: Don't worry about it. Somebody else will tell them. 2439.
16: Yeah, but what if they don't? You know, those people could die. You should tell them.
15: It's too close to lunch.
16: It's too close to lunch?
15: Look, it's 5 minutes before lunch. Last time I got to the cafeteria late, the Swedish meatballs were gone, okay?
16: Let me get this straight. Their house is on fire, and you're worried about Swedish meatballs.
15: If you're so concerned, you tell them.
16: Me? Well, you're the one that took the communications class.
15: Look, I'm an accountant, not a fireman.
16: Well, what does it take to tell them their house is on fire?
15: What am I supposed to do? Run around looking for all the burning houses in the world so I can tell the people inside they're gonna die?
16: I'm not talking about every burning house in the world. I'm talking about the one next door.
17: 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Another message from Lifeline Productions, located on the web at lifelinepro.com.
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0: Don't bury my years sway. Minim say we're coming home.
1: So we'll come to for me one.
0: No matter what they try. Jali Nuguweg. God has got me. And I walk in this consciousness. There are a lot of believers who keep walking afraid. They don't know what God has done for them. As a matter of fact, they are not even sure that they carry the presence of God. And so there are a lot of influences around. Like there is a Christian who is afraid of cockroaches. Beyond the natural, I know people have their own phobia. Like he believes that some witch has entered the cockroach that can kill him. And so when he sees cockroach, then he's misapplying the blood of Jesus. You know what I mean? It's a knowledge issue. Come to the level where you understand that God has got you. If God lives in you and you know he's with you, what is even the work of the witch against you? You see, you are afraid. Because that's your consciousness. You've been told so many things. That same room that you've been entering every day. Why is that when there's no light there, you enter the room and you're afraid that there's kakai? Like, really? You haven't gotten it. And I need for you as a believer to grow. Grow in your knowledge of God, what he has done for you. Who Jesus is to you and in you. Christ in you, the hope of glory. You see, for us as believers, we decree things. Even the scripture says, lay your hands on the sick and is healed. What was the last time you prayed for anyone who is sick? You say, oh, you don't have the healing anointing. Consciousness. The last time I checked, Paul was admonishing us. He says, you know what? Once you have the Holy Spirit, all these gifts of the Spirit is in you. Which one do you want? Work at it. Desire it. So it's on you. It's not God. All I want you to know is that God is with you, no matter the matter. And he will never leave you nor forsake you.

Poncho Joe Mitchell, fan of Joe Mitchell, yeah. You know, today we are gathering at the Accra Sports Stadium for Praise Reloaded. Gets open at 1 by 3. What Jeshi? It's free. Register online or come to the gate and register. Just come around and let's praise God. It's going to be awesome. Okay, so the first track got people sending me messages. Nine Noses said, hey, Christocentric fee. This ever praise, no. Charlie has some South African style inside you. I love it. You remember the title? Where are all my ever friends? What does the song mean? In case I didn't understand. Summarize it for me. The Alessi. So it came from the Legon Interdenominational Church Choir. You can trust Franklin L.A. Blue for said great writings and production. Shouts to Fred and the squad.

0: Praise God. Okay, let's kick in some Adam Mix Down. Send some warmth into your system for this wet morning. Morning, Prophet Nana Ajimang Owusu. Thank God for Open Heavens Conference yesterday. It was awesome. I had a good time. God bless you and thank you. Check out this conversation and tell me what you think.
1: Another conversation in heaven.
2: Wow, this place is really nice. I wish I would have brought my camera.
3: You must be new here.
2: And am I glad to be here. Hi, I'm Bob.
3: I'm Bartholomew. So what was it like serving our Lord during your day?
2: Oh, it was tough. People really frowned on you if you talked about Jesus.
3: Really?
2: Oh, yeah. Guys laughed at me if I said grace at lunch.
3: Oh, that's unfortunate.
2: You're telling me, and I really got ridiculed for bringing a Bible to work.
3: You held the scriptures in your hands?
2: Well, in my day, they put a Bible in every motel room.
3: God's word was that common, and still his followers were persecuted.
2: Oh, yeah. I really got thrown to the lions.
3: They still use lions in your day?
4: 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Many Christians have paid dearly for their faith. How much has your faith cost you lately? Another message from Lifeline Productions, located on the web at lifelinepro.com.
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I'm sure you're having a good time. The vibe is on point. Before the Stanley Brothers came through with the... I like the song, Abba Father. You heard from Gaze Baba. Want to grow? If you want to grow, you read the Bible and you pray every day. Someone said, well, do not be ignorant about the devices of the enemy. You know, sometimes the enemy can enter the cat and the cockroach. Yeah. Okay, well, I agree. But do you know the power you have? So you should be able to look at that cat with that enemy inside and say, I rebuke you in the name of Jesus. But you don't do that. You rather run away.

0: Growing the Lord. 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How do you pronounce that? 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Kyle. And Moses Bliss kickstarted with that beautiful tune on the Holy Spirit. If you're a born again believer, he lives inside of you. Let him order your steps. On that note, I gotta check out of here with my final coat. May God's grace see you through every life is raised with an extra pace. No enemy can change.
1: This song will surely bless you.
0: That's right.
1: The rhythm will grow you.
0: Oh, come on, raise your feet, everybody. That's right. So that's the official song is out. It's titled Grace Laudable Home featuring Fifi Fosen. Go ahead and stream it.

I've been nice to these people, I'll bring the song back. Jerry Lawrence, who there inside EUW. Glorious happy birthday going out to my industrious, loving and caring mother, Mary Ablayo Bahu, living in Mafi Agotha, in the central Tong district of the Volta region. Happy birthday to Monica Essina Mensah of Tantra Hills, for Maurice Bacha Udonko and her son.

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Good morning, beautiful people. And indeed, it's a beautiful day. Sounds of the man, Brad Presley, right here on Joy 99.7 FM with this beautiful song, Good Morning, Beautiful. And as the world wants to say good morning to you, wherever you're listening to the sound of my voice, live here on Joy 99.7 FM. It's exactly 24 minutes gone past 10 a.m. Let me say a very big thank you to my brother Fifi Folsen for The Reason Is Jesus here on Joy FM. Catch him same time next week from 6 a.m. all the way till 10 a.m. After which I treat you to some good country music here on Joy FM all the way till midday. By the way, my name is Ignatius Sijab and I'm the man you would simply call Iggy. Always a delight to share great company with you. Every Sunday mid-morning, right here on Joy 99.7. We're going all the way till midday on the show Country Land. And as you know, the show is interactive, so interact with me on 055-111-1997. Today is the last Sunday in the month of June. How's June been for you? How's the month, the year 2026 been so far? Wrapping it up, the first half of the year. I trust that it's been good. If there was something great that you achieved in the first half of the year, I'd like to know. And I encourage you, if you haven't achieved, then looking forward to some great things, of course. 055-111-1997. Your requests are also welcome. Because at exactly 11:30, I turn over to you and play out your request song on the segment Your Request as we journey to country land. It is right here with you on your Super Dial 99.7 FM. All I need you to do is relax. Allow me to serve you right with the very best of good music from the world of country. Welcome to the show if you're now tuning in. You know, some memories are good to have, and some memories are good to keep. Better as a memory is this one from the man Kenny Chesney. I hope you're not too disappointed with the results from the Black Stars. We're still in the competition, you know, and it's some great memories we're keeping.

I was walking home from school on a cold winter day. Took a shortcut through the woods, and I lost my way. It was getting late, and I was scared and alone. But then a kind old man took my hand and led me home.

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1: 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We're going all the way till midday. 055-1111-997. That's my WhatsApp number for you to stay connected with me as we journey to Country Land here on Joy. Bajo Metal Ministries is delighted to announce the return of its flagship annual gospel concert, Praise Reloaded, said to be bigger, more impactful and spiritually enriching than ever before. So the 2026 edition theme, The River, promises a deeply transformative experience, bringing together a powerful lineup of anointed gospel artists and ministers, including Eugene Zuta, the Daughters of Glorious Jesus, the Bethel Revival Choir, and many more. The event is happening today, yesterday, Sunday, the 28th day of June, 2026. The venue is the Accra Sports Stadium. Yes, you heard me. It's happening today at the Accra Sports Stadium. Admission is absolutely free. 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And gates opens at exactly 1 p.m. with the event starting at exactly 3 p.m. So patrons are encouraged to arrive early to secure good sitting and prepare for an unforgettable atmosphere of prayer, praise and worship. 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And you know, or did you know that here in Ghana, currently we spend more than 8 billion annually, 8 billion Ghana cedis annually importing food that we can produce locally? So that is why this month of June, the Joy Brands, in partnership with the Federation of Association of Ghanaian Exporters, FAGE, brings to you the Joy Agribusiness Month under the theme, From Soil to Sovereignty, Building Ghana's Agricultural Self-Reliance Through Innovation. So join us on the Super Morning Show, Joy News, Joy Prime, and across Joy Business Platform for a month-long conversation on Ghana's food security and agriculture and agribusiness future. So in this final week, what are we looking at? This final week, we look at consumer power and Ghana's roadmap to food sovereignty by the year 2030. So the Joy Agribusiness Month 2026 is proudly supported by Agromoti Company Limited and the Ghana Commodities Exchange. So tune in to the Super Morning Show, Joy Prime, and across all Joy Business Platform for this wonderful conversation. It's on, and this week we're crowning it all up, looking at the consumer power and Ghana's roadmap to food sovereignty by the year 2030. So tune in and be a part of this one. I want to play you this one from George, and I believe you will love this one. Into the second and final of the show. 10 minutes gone past 11. Countryland is the show with Iggy. Stay on.

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0: And I hope you're feeling the rhythm wherever you are, right here on Joy 99.7 FM. Granny Smith with the song Backroom Song. Here on your Super Dial 99.7 FM, loads of your messages. And a short while, we'll be going for a quick commercial break. When we are back, we'll delve straight into it. But before we do go for that break, let me quickly read some of the messages that have come through. You can quickly send in yours on 055-1111-997. It's Country Land on Joy, where the man you will call Iggy on your Super Dial. This one says, a special dedication going on to my dear wife, Mrs. Eunice Sapon Kwajozi. I hope I got the name right. Mrs. Eunice Sapon Kwajozi and our lovely son, Luciana Fiona. Blakey's played on something beautiful and heartfelt for them on Country Land. You didn't sign off this message. And if you do send in your message, please add your name so that we can send it across appropriately. This one from Sarah Manfred doing the listening inside Winneba says, Iggy, I'd agree to you. Sarah, me too, I'd agree to you some. Iggy, my man, and thanks for your beautiful guest selections of music from the world of country this rainy morning. Have yourself a blessed day and a blessed week. Thank you very much. How is the rains over there? I hope it's not affecting you too much. More great music coming up, together with your dedications and your request songs. If you haven't sent any yours, you can quickly do so, 055-1111-997. And if you've sent in your message as well, stay tuned for it. Your request songs, right here on Joy 99.7. A quick break, and we are back to continue our journey to Country Land. It's Iggy. Stay on.
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0: And so welcome back from the break. 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Radio and Joy. So if you sent in a message requesting for a song, this is the time. And I want to make you happy by playing that song for you as you enjoy. But before we do, I remind you once again that today at exactly 1 p.m., the gates opens at the Accra Sports Stadium because we're getting ready for the 26th edition of the 2026 edition of Praise Reloaded by Joe Metal. And it's under the theme, The River, and it promises to be deeply transformative, bringing together a powerful lineup of anointed gospel ministers and musicians, including Eugene Zuta, the Daughters of Glorious Jesus, Bethel Revival, and so many more. And so make a date with us today at exactly 1 p.m. when the gates open, whilst the show starts at exactly 3 p.m. Admission is absolutely free, and you can quickly register right now by doing so by going to joemetalmusic.com right now and securing a seat. Patrons are encouraged to arrive early to secure good sitting and prepare for an unforgettable atmosphere of prayer, praise, and worship. For further information and updates, please visit our website, www.joemetalmusic.com, or simply follow Joe Metal Ministries on social media. The spirit-filled encounter promises to be a true, or bring together memories that you can never forget. 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And with that gone, we can go straight into your messages. Ajiman Joseph, good morning to you. He writes saying, maintaining a level of consistency. That's about keeping on doing what you know best and doing it better. And that's the essence of versatility with you, my presenter, Iggy. Thank you very much, my man, Ajiman Joseph. Thanks for your message. This one says, my name is Getty Ofori. I'm wishing my sister, Harriet Akrofi Esquire, a happy birthday in advance. So Harriet Akrofi Esquire, happy birthday in advance. Now into your messages, requesting songs. This one says, good morning to you, Iggy. I'm enjoying your easy Sunday morning listening. Kindly play me a song, Write Your Name Across My Heart by Kenny Rogers, to all my loved ones. My name is Victor Ojo Dablo. Okay, Victor requesting that song, Write Your Name Across My Heart by the man Kenny Rogers. Watch out for it coming up right here on Joy. Elina Amin Adenta says, good morning to you. I trust you're doing well. Giving a shout to all Ghanaians. Although we lost to Croatia yesterday, God is faithful. Something cozy from Kenny Chesney will be fine for our Sunday relaxation. That song is also on cue. Right here on Joy. Alex Jan doing the listening inside at Kimoda says, good morning to you, Iggy. Kindly play the song, Hello God by Dolly. our listening pleasure. So as you request, we play it right here on Joy. Starting off with this one, Write Your Name Across My Heart, Kenny Rogers. It's your request on Countryland.

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So, Elina Mira Dente, I hope I made your day by playing out a request song here on your Super Dial 99.7. And you know, for the month of June, we've been discussing Ghana and agribusiness. 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So join us on the Super Morning Show, Joy News, Joy Prime, and across Joy Business Platform for a month-long national conversation on Ghana's food security and agribusiness future. 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So tune in right here on Joy 99.7. It's Country Land with yours truly, the man you would simply call Iggy. And it's your birthday today. Ernesta Nakoko Ade Storms. Ernesta Nakoko Ade Storms. It's your big birthday today. Happy, happy birthday. Going out to you. It's coming to you from your brother Richard of Mensa, a.k.a. Bobo. Wishing you, Ernesta, happy, happy birthday. May you live to be 99.7. Loads of your messages, and it's your request here on Joy. This one says, good morning to you. I kind of wish my baby girl, Mawinyo Oduma Ameko, a happy 7th birthday. So, Mawinyo, happy 7th birthday going out to you. Your mom, Irene Forsen, wants me to play the song from Lukong's and Daddy's Eye. I'll play that song for you, Mawinyo. Happy 7th birthday going out to you. And let me say good morning to my brother Kofi Asari, who is also doing the listening. Kofi wants us to share and play the song Forever and a Day by George. You want that song played and you're sending greetings going out to Irene Forsen. Okay, Kofi, I hear you. I'll play that song here on Joy. To your messages on our WhatsApp console, this one says a happy Sunday to you, Iggy. And to our Garland Black Stars for qualifying to the next stage of the competition. Elite from Dunkwa Ofin sent in that message. Congratulations going on to the Black Stars, of course. This one says, Iggy, can you play a song for my son, Adwin Ameno? Adwin Ameno and all the class of 2026 of Akosomo International School for a successful SSSC graduation yesterday. It's from your dad, Andrew Ameno, going out to you. So congratulations to you guys. Have yourself a good one. Good morning to you. Can you play a song for Quentin Mentel of Accra Central and Alkana Uvi, my son, from Tony Uvi, doing the listening inside North Carnegie. Watching out for a song. This one says, my super Iggy, I'm loving the playlist. Sending shouts to my lovely wife, Mrs. Frida Quay from Alfredo. Inside Chimota, kindly played a song, Coats of Many Colors. And I hear you, all songs at your request is coming up. But first, this one from George is a request from my brother Kofi Asari. Forever in a Day. It's 11 minutes to midday from the studios of Joy FM.

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1: And just about 3 minutes will be midday. 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So it means it's time for me to bring down the curtains on today's edition of the show, Countryland, here on Joy 99.7 FM. Trust that I've served you well with the very best of good country music. Make it the same time next week from the hours of 10 a.m. all the way to 2 of noon for the very best of good country music. After the news at midday will be the man Ziggy with Worship Zone here on Joy FM. But my name is Ignatius Ijabin. I'm the man you would simply call Iggy. Thanks for the pleasure of your company. Like I always do say to you, think positive, speak positive, and act positive. Yes, think positive, speak positive, and act positive, and know that with God, you will win. I wish you everything, the very best in everything that you do. But let me say a very big thank you to all of you for doing the listening, for your messages, and for being a part of the program. God willing, we are back same time next week. Till then, may the good Lord be with us all. Leave your dials locked on 99.7. 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

0: Hello there, good afternoon and welcome to the news on Joy 99.7 FM in Accra. 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My name is Emmanuel Samani. This afternoon, Works and Housing Ministry sets the end of 2027 for completion of dredging of the Odot River as it insists adequate funding is available to complete the project.
1: The project commenced in February 2024 and is scheduled to be completed by December 2027.
0: Also, this afternoon, scores of drivers and commuters at Ajayi, Kojo, Kanewu and Ashayaman here in Accra pour out their frustration as they demand a quick fix for deplorable roads in the area.
2: The road is now heading to our car.
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2: The insurance, we do pay everything. Like, we are paying all those things, but still, they didn't do nothing about the road.
0: And some sports now. Ghana to face Colombia in the round of 32 in Kansas City after losing to Croatia.
4: I think Croatia play better. The only thing that exists it is you score more goals, you win. You score less goals, you lose.
0: Details now. Now, the Ministry for Works and Housing has indicated that dredging works on the Odot River will be completed in the next 18 months. The poor state of the Donna has become a major challenge for Ghana's fight against the perennial floods in the capital over the period. A contract to dredge the river and other storm drains was awarded by the previous government under the Greater Accra Resilient and Integrated Development Garrett Project in 2024. The Minister for Works and Housing, Kenneth Gilbert Ajayi, has been providing some updates to Parliament on the project, including works on the Nima Paloma storm drain.
1: These critical works include the following: demolish outfall wall of Odo channel to prevent sediment buildup and flooding, complete construction of drain downstream to connect the Odo channel, construct drainage section upstream that was stripped and demolished. Mr. Speaker, to enable us re-tender and repackage works, we require commitment authorization from the Ministry of Finance to continue the process. In the coming days, we will submit to the Ministry of Finance the document for approval to continue the process. The desilting and dredging contract for the Odo River is being implemented as part of the Garrett project. The project commenced in February 2024 and is scheduled to be completed by December 2027, with resources allocated under the Garrett project.
0: Meanwhile, recent floods could have triggered a major sanitation crisis in Accra, but the reopening of the Malam transfer station helped avert it. That's according to the Minister for Local Government, Chieftaincy and Religious Affairs, who says flood waters cut off access to several landfill sites, leaving tons of waste. He says the transfer station prevented refuse from piling up across the capital. Here's a report by Namoko.
5: The recent floods exposed weaknesses in Accra's waste management system, with some landfill sites becoming inaccessible and disrupting waste collection. During a tour of the Malam transfer station, the Minister for Local Government, Ahmed Ibrahim, said government will partner private waste management companies and tricycle operators to develop a sustainable cost structure to keep the facility operational.
6: So as a government, we will partner with Jotpong Group of Companies in finding a lasting solution to the cost structure that will facilitate the running of this facility. Two, tricycle operators will meet your leaders to make sure that we are able to negotiate with them. Then at the end, we'll meet your leadership and Jotpong. So there will be tripartite: government, tricycle operators, and then Jotpong Group of Companies.
5: Meanwhile, Executive Chairman of the Jotpong Group of Companies, Dr. Joseph Sion Ejepon, says all the company contracts with government has been renewed, except the public cleansing contract, which covers street sweeping.
7: We have so many various contracts with government of Ghana. We have so many contracts of government. Our contracts are existing. We are working. The only one that was not renewed is the public cleansing, the daily sweeping of it. But the others are all intact and are working.
5: Waste transport operators are, however, calling for more accessible disposal sites, saying existing challenges continue to affect the operations.
0: Now, President of the KJTF Federation of Traders, Nana Akwesi Prempe, has painted a worrying picture of the worsening situation crisis, sanitation crisis, within Kumasi Central Business District. He has detailed how a combination of poor structural planning coupled with inadequate infrastructure and economic choices are driving severe public health risk in the enclave. Nana Akwesi Prempe observed the CBD's biggest solid and liquid waste challenges stem from rapid architectural transformation that completely lacks municipal planning.
3: It is now common to see high-rise buildings of at least five stories replace detached and semi-detached buildings in the central business district of Edum. President of the KJTF Federation of Traders, Nana Prempe, observed the high-rise buildings, which sometimes house between 20 and 30 stores, each have no corresponding upgrade to the drainage system.
8: I have a document in which it has been recommended to the Assembly and the local government ministry that the drainage system within the central business district had at least eight purposes. And with the advent of these high-rise buildings in the central business district, there is no corresponding drainage system to it. So certain areas where there used to be some drains, now they have all been turned into buildings. They have been covered. So that contributes to the poor drainage system.
3: Nana Prempe reviewed how widespread the practice of traders using makeshift containers and plastic bottles to ease themselves inside their shops has become. He told the host of Love in the Morning show, David Akwete, the situation is due to inadequate and poorly maintained public restroom facilities between the Dr. Mensah area through KJTR and Edum. The situation, he noted, has worsened as cleaners of the KJTR market are always forced to deal with plastic bottles
8: from a PJFA area that will show down to Dr. Mensah, getting to old SAT, that is where, SAT area. Where do you find a washroom? Where will you find any convenient place to ease yourself? The new trend men are using is the bottles, the plastic bottles. You empty the water bottle, then you put it inside. Even the modernized market, KJTR currently, we had a meeting with those cleaning. They tell you a lot of people are now, you see some bottles, you decide to go and pick. Hey, you see you in.
3: However, Nana Prempe acknowledged that certain pockets within the Edum enclave, such as the banking zones, the Poku trading area, and sections in front of Melcom on Prempe the First Street, remain clean.
0: So more news this afternoon. The Minister for Local Governments, Chieftaincy and Religious Affairs, Ahmed Ibrahim, is asking Parliament to investigate the One Constituency, One AstroTurf initiative over alleged irregularities in the award and management of the contracts. Answering questions in Parliament, the Minister claimed some contracts under the Akufo-Addo administration were awarded by different state institutions without proper documentation.
9: So some institutions awarded 3-3 to certain constituencies. Meanwhile, there's one pack. They go there, no land. Some don't even have documents. So Parliament may even have to come in. Parliament must come in for us to be able to go and investigate some of those things to be able to complete them. Then those that are being overtaken by individuals, we have to confiscate them and give them to the state. So, Mr. Speaker, there's job to be done.
0: Now, scores of drivers and residents of Ajay Kojo Kanewo in Ashaiman are demanding urgent road repairs as deteriorating roads continue to damage vehicles, increase transport fares, and worsen the burden on commuters. With some drivers avoiding the area altogether because of the road conditions, residents are also facing difficulties accessing reliable transport, prompting renewed calls for urgent government intervention. Kevin Osayahini has more on this film report.
10: Vehicles which ply these routes visit the mechanic shop daily. The poor state of roads at Ajay Kojo Kanewo in Ashaiman stretches about 31.2 kilometers.
2: And the road is now headed to our car.
11: And the insurance?
2: The insurance, we do pay everything. Like, we are paying all those things, but still, they didn't do nothing about the road. And look my car. Look the car, the treasure of the car. Everything damaged.
11: The campaign time, the MPs and the DCs, they come here. Say if they will vote for them, they will do the road. As at us now, we are almost 2 years. They haven't done anything on the road. Always, we have faced problems in our road. So we are begging the government or the MPs to come and help us in our road.
10: Drivers who experience frequent damage to their vehicles as a result say they have been forced to find other means of paying for their maintenance costs through increased fares.
12: Even spare parts alone, even the fuel is costing us more than that. That's why now we are taking 66 in the nature of this rule.
10: The passengers bearing the brunt of the situation are unhappy.
13: 5 cities, 6 cities, even other places, they are taking 8 cities. The same place, that is Majibu Zoo, Trotter Station, they are taking 8 cities at the TNT. It is very bad. So just because of what the roads are very bad, taxi drivers refuse to even.
14: At times, if you are in the car, don't feel comfortable to sit in the car. If you are in the car, it shakes. If you are moving, or if you are carrying a gas, you don't feel comfortable. So if you are going to sit there and so.
10: From Ajay Kujokanewu in Ashaiman, Kevin Osai Ahines report read to you.
0: And before we go, the Black Stars will face off with Colombia in the round of 32 of the ongoing World Cup in Kansas City, USA. The fixture was confirmed after both teams secured qualification from the group stage of the expanded 48-team tournament. The new World Cup format sees the top two teams from each group alongside the best third-place teams advance to the knockout stage. The Black Stars suffered a defeat to Croatia in their final group match, but their earlier results were enough to earn them a place in the round of 32. And that's it for the news here. Of course, you can find more news on myjoyonline.com. My name is Iman Osamani. Enjoy the rest of your evening. Bye-bye.
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0: Beloved in the Lord, praise God. I am Pastor Dr. Phyllis De La Cloche, the Media Director of the Church of Pentecost. 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
0: That your life will never be the same after today's message. 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
3: Unleashing the church to transform.
4: Transformer
3: society with the gospel and the power of the Holy Spirit.
4: Société par l'évangile et la puissance du Saint-Esprit.
3: So we'll be looking at the gospel.
4: Nous allons maintenant considérer l'évangile.
3: The gospel of the kingdom.
4: L'évangile du royaume.
3: We are saying that the theme is unleashing.
4: Disons que le thème c'est déployer.
3: The church unleashed to transform society.
4: L'Église déploie pour transformer la société.
3: Through the gospel and the power of the Holy Spirit.
4: Par l'évangile et la puissance du Saint-Esprit.
3: The church unleashed to transform society.
4: L'Église déploie pour transformer la société.
3: Through two agencies, the gospel,
4: deux agents, l'évangile,
3: and the power of the Holy Spirit.
4: Et la puissance du Saint-Esprit.
3: So this afternoon I'm going to look at the gospel.
4: Et ce soir je voudrais considérer l'évangile.
3: The gospel.
4: L'évangile.
3: Shall we read Matthew 24 verse 14?
4: Matthieu le chapitre 24 le verset 14.
3: The gospel.
4: L'évangile.
3: And this gospel of the kingdom will be preached.
4: Et ce message de l'évangile sera prêché.
3: In the whole world, as a testimony to all nations,
4: dans le monde entier pour servir de témoignage à toutes les nations.
3: And then the end will come.
4: Alors viendra la fin.
3: And this gospel of the kingdom,
4: et cet évangile du royaume,
3: will be preached in the whole world,
4: sera prêché dans le monde entier,
3: as a testimony
4: pour servir de témoignage
3: to all nations,
4: à toutes les nations.
3: Then,
4: et alors,
3: the end will come.
4: Viendra la fin.
3: See the word gospel.
4: Le mot évangile,
3: or the term gospel in the theme.
4: Évangile.
3: The term gospel in the theme.
4: Oui, le terme évangile dans le thème
3: represents two things.
4: Représente deux choses.
3: The gospel of salvation.
4: L'évangile du salut.
3: And the principles, values, and the lifestyle of the kingdom
4: et
3: of God.
4: Les principes, les valeurs et les styles de vie du royaume.
3: The gospel of salvation.
4: L'évangile du salut.
3: And the principles and lifestyle and values of the kingdom.
4: Et les principes, les valeurs du royaume et les styles de vie du royaume.
3: This too is what the Bible refers to as the gospel of the kingdom.
4: Ce sont ces deux choses qui sont considérées alors comme l'évangile du royaume.
3: And the Bible is saying that this gospel of the kingdom should be preached.
4: Et la Bible dit que cet évangile doit être prêché.
3: It should also be taught.
4: Il doit être enseigné.
3: The gospel should be preserved.
4: Oui, l'évangile doit être préservé.
3: The gospel should be preached.
4: L'évangile doit être prêché.
3: It should be taught.
4: Doit être enseigné.
3: It should be preserved.
4: Et doit être aussi préservé.
3: But Jesus is saying that it must be preached as a witness to all nations.
4: Jésus dit qu'il doit être prêché comme pour servir de témoignage pour toutes les nations.
3: Then the end will come.
4: Et alors viendra la fin.
3: One day Nicodemus went to Jesus.
4: Un jour Nicodème est allé auprès de Jésus.
3: He went to him by night.
4: Il a été là pendant la nuit.
3: His matter was just simple.
4: Son sujet était simple.
3: Looking at the life of Jesus.
4: Considérant la vie de Jésus.
3: His lifestyle.
4: Son style de vie.
3: The principles he holds.
4: Les principes qu'il tient fort.
3: The values he upholds.
4: Les valeurs qu'il élève.
3: And besides that, the miracles he is working.
4: À côté de cela, les miracles qu'il performe.
3: Nicodemus, a member of the Sanhedrin, a very learned, respected man.
4: Un érudit qui faisait partie du Sanhedrin.
3: Because of his friends, went undercover in the night to Jesus.
4: À cause de ses frères, il a été pendant la nuit en cachette.
3: Then when he met Jesus,
4: lorsqu'il a rencontré Jésus,
3: he says, "I know you come from heaven."
4: Je sais que tu viens des cieux.
3: Because no one can do the kind of things you
4: Personne
3: do.
4: Personne ne peut faire les choses que tu fais.
3: except the Lord be with him.
4: Le Seigneur n'est pas avec lui.
3: I know you are not from here.
4: Je sais que tu ne viens pas d'ici.
3: You are a different man.
4: Tu es différent, un homme différent.
3: Different person.
4: Une personne différente.
3: Jesus understood Nicodemus.
4: Jésus avait compris Nicodème.
3: Let's go to John chapter 3.
4: Allons dans Jean chapitre 3.
3: Let's take verse 3.
4: Verset 3.
3: We'll take verse 5.
4: Et le verset 5.
3: 5 to 7.
4: 5 à 7.
3: We'll take 14 and 15.
4: Et nous allons prendre 14 et 15.
3: So I'll be reading in parts.
4: Alors je lirai en partie.
3: So let's go to verse 3. John
4: nous allons
3: 3,
4: lire
3: 3.
4: Jean 3, 3.
3: Jesus replied.
4: Jésus lui répondit.
3: Very truly I tell you.
4: En vérité je te le dis.
3: No one can see the kingdom.
4: Si un homme, personne ne peut voir le royaume.
3: Of God unless they are born again.
4: S'il n'est né de nouveau.
3: No one.
4: Personne.
3: Can see the kingdom of
4: ne
3: God.
4: Ne peut voir le royaume de Dieu.
3: Or can
4: ou
3: enter into the kingdom of God.
4: Entrer dans le royaume de Dieu.
3: Unless they are born again.
4: À moins que la personne soit née de nouveau. Le verset 5.
3: Jesus answered.
4: Jésus répondit.
3: Very truly I tell you.
4: En vérité je te le
3: no
4: dis.
3: No one can enter the kingdom of God.
4: Personne ne peut entrer dans le royaume de Dieu.
3: Unless they are born of water and of the Spirit.
4: S'il n'est pas né d'eau et d'esprit.
3: Flesh gives birth to flesh.
4: La chair donne naissance à la chair.
3: But the spirit gives birth to the spirit.
4: Donne aussi la naissance à l'esprit.
3: Verse 7. You should not be surprised at my saying.
4: Verset 7 dit, ne vous étonnez pas que je dis.
3: You must be born again.
4: Il faut que vous naissiez de nouveau.
3: Why is Jesus telling Nicodemus to be born again?
4: Pourquoi Jésus dit à Nicodème d'être né de nouveau?
3: He sees that Nicodemus is interested in the kind of life Jesus is leading.
4: Nicodème était intéressé par rapport à la vie que Jésus menait.
3: He sees the miracles accompanying
4: les miracles qui accompagnaient Jésus.
3: And the lifestyle.
4: Et le style de vie.
3: Then Jesus said,
4: Jésus dit,
3: anyone that is born of the flesh is flesh.
4: Et dit, celui qui est né de la chair est chair.
3: But the one that is born of the spirit is spiritual.
4: Et ce qui est né de l'esprit est esprit.
3: You see, when you are not born again,
4: quand vous n'êtes pas né de nouveau,
3: and someone slaps you,
4: et quelqu'un vous gifle,
3: and you also slap them,
4: vous aussi vous le giflez.
3: It's okay.
4: Ça va.
3: Anyone who is born of the flesh is flesh.
4: Oui, ce qui est né de la chair est chair.
3: So when you are born again and somebody slaps you,
4: si vous êtes né de nouveau, quelqu'un vous gifle,
3: and you don't reply,
4: si vous ne répondez pas,
3: the world gets a
4: le monde vous voit un peu confus quoi.
3: They will ask, where do you come from?
4: Et vous vont vous demander, toi tu viens d'où?
3: Because those of us here,
4: parce que nous qui sommes ici,
3: somebody slaps,
4: quelqu'un te gifle,
3: you have to slap him.
4: Tu dois le répondre.
3: So when Jesus said, when somebody slaps you,
4: quand
3: like
4: Jésus
3: this,
4: dit que si quelqu'un te gifle,
3: turn this
4: retourne le second
3: let
4: jour,
3: the person slap,
4: et que la personne gifle encore,
3: the world will not
4: le
3: understand.
4: Monde ne comprendra pas.
3: It belongs to the kingdom.
4: Cela appartient au royaume.
3: The idea of forgiveness belongs to the
4: l'idée du pardon vient du royaume.
3: So if you want to become like me,
4: si tu voudrais devenir comme moi,
3: then you must first be
4: tu
3: born
4: dois
3: again.
4: Premièrement être né de nouveau.
3: Then he makes the revelation.
4: Il a donné la révélation.
3: Verse 14.
4: Le verset 14.
3: Just as Moses lifted up the snake,
4: comme Moïse a élevé le serpent,
3: in the wilderness,
4: dans le désert,
3: so the Son of Man must be lifted
4: c'est
3: up.
4: C'est ainsi que le Fils de l'homme sera élevé.
3: That everyone who believes the Son of Man must be lifted up.
4: C'est ainsi que le Fils de l'homme sera élevé.
3: That everyone who believes,
4: afin que quiconque croit en lui,
3: may have eternal life.
4: Aura la vie éternelle.
3: Now he wasn't dead yet.
4: Il n'était pas encore mort.
3: So this one. He was speaking into the future.
4: Il parlait dans le futur.
3: Now, if you want to be like me,
4: si tu voudrais être comme moi,
3: I'm going to have many brothers.
4: J'aurai beaucoup de frères.
3: I'm going to have many brothers and sisters.
4: J'aurai beaucoup de frères et sœurs.
3: Who look like me?
4: Qui se ressembleront
3: who
4: can, à moi?
3: Who behave like me?
4: Qui vont se comporter comme moi?
3: But unless,
4: mais à moins qu'il,
3: the Son of Man is be lifted up.
4: Moins que le Fils de l'homme soit élevé.
3: That thing will not happen.
4: Cette chose ne se
3: just as Moses lifted the serpent in
4: comme
3: the wilderness,
4: Moïse éleva le serpent dans le désert,
3: so the Son of Man will be lifted
4: ainsi
3: up.
4: Le Fils de l'homme sera élevé.
3: And everyone who believes may have
4: alors,
3: eternal life.
4: Quiconque croira en lui aura la vie éternelle.
3: Brothers and sisters,
4: frères et sœurs,
3: Jesus,
4: Jésus,
3: the Son of Man,
4: le Fils de l'homme,
3: he has been lifted up.
4: Il a été élevé.
3: And anyone that shall call upon his name
4: quiconque invoquera son nom
3: shall be saved.
4: Sera sauvé.
3: So the gospel of the kingdom,
4: l'évangile du royaume,
3: begins with the gospel of salvation.
4: Commence par l'évangile du salut.
3: For you to be able to enter into the kingdom,
4: pour toi, pour entrer dans le royaume,
3: you must be born again.
4: Tu dois être né de nouveau.
3: The door to the kingdom,
4: la porte du royaume,
3: is the Lord Jesus Christ.
4: C'est le Seigneur Jésus.
3: If you confess him as Lord,
4: si tu le confesses comme Seigneur,
3: you will be born again.
4: Tu seras né de nouveau.
3: Otherwise not.
4: Sinon pas.
3: So to enter into the kingdom
4: pour
3: of God,
4: entrer dans le royaume de Dieu,
3: one has to be born again.
4: Vous devez être né de nouveau.
3: You receive Jesus as Lord.
4: C'est-à-dire recevoir Jésus comme Seigneur.
3: Otherwise not.
4: Sinon pas.
3: Now, what
4: maintenant,
3: is the gospel of salvation?
4: Qu'est-ce que l'évangile du salut?
3: I'm saying that the gospel here represents the gospel of salvation,
4: je
3: and
4: dis,
3: the principles and values of the kingdom.
4: Je parle ici que l'évangile ici, c'est que ça réfère à l'évangile du salut, les principes, les valeurs et le style de vie du royaume.
3: What is the gospel?
4: Et qu'est-ce que l'évangile
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4: Du salut.
3: 1 Corinthians 15, verse 3 and 4.
4: 15, les versets 3 et 4.
3: What I receive, I pass on to you.
4: Ce que j'ai reçu, je vous l'ai enseigné.
3: And it is the most important of all.
4: Et c'est la chose la plus importante de toutes.
3: When we say gospel,
4: quand nous parlons de l'évangile,
3: we mean the first of importance.
4: Nous voulons parler de la première chose,
3: and
4: des choses importantes.
3: The apostle Paul is saying that all that I've been saying, the most important of all is this one.
4: Oui, l'apôtre Paul dit que tout ce que lui est en train de dire, la chose la plus importante, c'est celle-ci.
3: Christ died
4: Jésus
3: for our sins.
4: Est mort pour nos péchés.
3: He was buried.
4: Il a été enseveli.
3: He was raised from the
4: et
3: dead.
4: Il est ressuscité des morts.
3: On the third day.
4: Le troisième jour.
3: This is the gospel.
4: Ça, c'est l'évangile.
3: The gospel is Christ died for our sins.
4: L'évangile, c'est Christ est mort pour nos péchés.
3: Christ was buried.
4: Christ a été enseveli.
3: Christ was raised
4: et
3: on the
4: Christ
3: third.
4: Est ressuscité le troisième jour.
3: And faith in him.
4: Et la foi en lui.
3: Will give you eternal life.
4: Vous donne la vie éternelle.
3: So when we go out to preach,
4: lorsque vous sortez pour prêcher,
3: be careful you are preaching the gospel.
4: Faites attention de l'évangile que vous prêchez.
3: Don't just say that come to Jesus.
4: Faut pas juste dire que venez à Jésus.
3: When you come to him, all your burdens will be gone.
4: Si vous venez à lui, vos fardeaux seront
3: ôtés. When you are poor, you'll be rich.
4: Si vous êtes pauvre, vous devenez riche.
3: When you are sick, you'll be healed.
4: Si vous êtes malade, vous serez sauvé.
3: It's not the gospel.
4: Ça, ce n'est pas l'évangile.
3: The gospel is
4: l'évangile c'est
3: Christ died for our sins.
4: Christ est mort pour nos péchés.
3: Christ was buried.
4: Christ a été enseveli.
3: Christ rose from
4: et
3: the dead.
4: Christ est ressuscité des morts.
3: This is the gospel.
4: Ça c'est l'évangile.
3: When we go out to preach,
4: lorsque nous sortons pour prêcher,
3: we must confront the world.
4: Nous devons confronter le monde
3: with the fact that Christ came to die.
4: Avec le fait que Christ est venu mourir.
3: And that Christ actually died and was buried.
4: Et réellement il est mort, il a été enseveli.
3: On the third day he was
4: et
3: raised.
4: Le troisième jour, il est ressuscité.
3: And anyone who believes,
4: quiconque croit en lui,
3: just as the snake was lifted in the wilderness,
4: comme le serpent était élevé dans le désert,
3: that person will be saved.
4: Cette personne sera sauvée.
3: This is the gospel.
4: Ça, c'est l'évangile.
3: As chapter 13.
4: Acte 13.
3: I'll read from 26.
4: Je lis à partir du verset 26.
3: Now, this is the Apostle Paul.
4: C'est l'apôtre Paul.
3: Listen, fellow children of Abraham.
4: Écoutez, frères fils de la race d'Abraham.
3: When he's saying children of Abraham, it means listen, fellow Jews.
4: Quand il dit frères fils d'Abraham, il veut parler de collègues juifs.
3: Listen,
4: juifs.
3: You Gentiles.
4: Oui, écoutez-vous, les gentils.
3: Who worship God?
4: Qui adore Dieu?
3: Now, those days, when a Gentile was worshiping God, he has just come to the synagogue. He is supposed to be a God-fearer, but not somebody who is born again.
4: Oui, en ce moment-là, lorsqu'un gentil vient pour adorer Dieu dans la synagogue, il est venu juste pour prendre part, mais pas comme quelqu'un qui fait partie de ce groupe.
3: He is talking to two groups of people.
4: Il parle à deux groupes de personnes.
3: I'll ask you which group and which group.
4: Je vais vous poser la question de savoir quel groupe et quel groupe.
3: Listen.
4: Eh bien, écoutez,
3: fellow children of Abraham,
4: frères fils de la race d'Abraham,
3: listen, you Gentiles who worship God.
4: Écoutez-vous les gentils qui adorent Dieu.
3: He's talking to who and who?
4: Il parle de qui et qui?
3: Fellow children of Abraham who are?
4: Il dit les fils de la race d'Abraham
3: Jews,
4: qui sont les Juifs.
3: And the rest who are Gentiles.
4: Et le reste Jews qui sont des gentils ou les païens.
3: Now listen.
4: Écoutez.
3: This message of salvation has been sent to us.
4: Il dit, ce message de l'évangile nous a été envoyé.
3: So one message of salvation,
4: un seul message de l'évangile,
3: has been sent to the Jews and the Gentiles.
4: A été envoyé aux Juifs et aux païens, aux gentils.
3: One message of salvation.
4: Un seul message du salut.
3: Has been saying, it didn't say to you.
4: Il n'a pas dit
3: he
4: à
3: says
4: vous,
3: to us.
4: Il dit à nous.
3: So those who are listening to him.
4: Tous ceux qui l'écoutaient.
3: The Jews and the Gentiles.
4: Les Juifs et les gentils.
3: What message?

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1: Sing about Jesus.
2: Ils ont fait tout ce qui a été écrit sur Jésus.
1: As for Paul, I like him.
2: Paul, je l'aime beaucoup.
1: He says that all that they were doing,
2: il dit tout ce qu'il faisait,
1: they were doing everything that has been written about
2: Jesus. Il faisait tout ce qui était écrit sur Jésus, concernant
1: Jésus.
2: They
1: didn't have any good reason.
2: Ils n'ont eu aucune bonne raison.
1: Asking him to be killed.
2: Pour qu'on le tue.
1: Yet they were being pushed.
2: Mais ils ont été poussés.
1: Because they were doing things
2: parce
1: that have been written about
2: Jesus. Faisaient accomplir tout ce qui était écrit sur Jésus.
1: So let's move on. The people and their rulers had no reason at all for sentencing Jesus.
2: Leurs dirigeants n'avaient pas de raison de mettre Jésus à mort.
1: But they asked Pilate to have him killed.
2: Ils ont demandé à Pilate qu'on le tue.
1: They did everything that has been written about Jesus.
2: Ils ont fait tout ce qui a été écrit sur Jésus.
1: Then they took him.
2: Alors ils l'ont pris.
1: Down from the cross.
2: Ils l'ont descendu de la croix.
1: So he is saying that Jesus died.
2: Il veut dire que Jésus est mort.
1: For many days. Then they took him out of the cross. They laid him in the tomb.
2: Et ils l'ont fait coucher dans la tombe.
1: But God raised him from the dead.
2: Et Dieu l'a ressuscité des morts.
1: So every aspect of the gospel is.
2: Mais chaque aspect de l'évangile.
1: They killed him.
2: Ils l'ont tué.
1: They took him to the tomb. He was.
2: Ils l'ont amené dans le tombeau.
1: But God raised him from the dead.
2: Et Dieu l'a ressuscité des morts.
1: This is the message of salvation.
2: C'est le message du salut.
1: Now.
2: Maintenant,
1: for many days,
2: pour plusieurs jours,
1: he was seen by those who had traveled with him from Galilee to Jerusalem.
2: Il a été vu par ceux qui ont voyagé avec lui de Galilée jusqu'à Jérusalem.
1: Now they are telling our people about Jesus.
2: Non, maintenant ils nous parlent, ils parlent nos gens, ils parlent de Jésus aux gens.
1: They are telling you the good news.
2: Maintenant nous vous parlons, nous vous disons de la bonne nouvelle.
1: God promised our people long ago.
2: Ce que Dieu a promis à nos pères pendant longtemps,
1: he has done for us.
2: Il a fait pour nous.
1: Their children.
2: À leurs enfants.
1: He has raised up Jesus.
2: Et il a resté élevé Jésus.
1: This is what is written in the second psalm.
2: Et c'est ce qui est écrit dans le second psaume.
1: It says,
2: il dit,
1: you are my son.
2: Tu es mon fils.
1: Today,
2: aujourd'hui,
1: I have become your father.
2: Je suis devenu ton père.
1: This is the message of salvation.
2: Et c'est le message du salut.
1: It has come to all of us.
2: Il est venu à nous tous.
1: The Gentile and the Jews.
2: Les Juifs et les Gentils.
1: They killed him.
2: Ils l'ont tué.
1: They sent him to the tomb.
2: Ils l'ont envoyé dans le tombeau.
1: God raised him from
2: Dieu
1: the dead.
2: Dieu l'a ressuscité des morts.
1: The message of salvation.
2: Le message du salut.
1: Brothers and sisters.
2: Frères et sœurs.
1: This is a serious matter.
2: Et c'est une affaire sérieuse.
1: When Jesus died.
2: Quand Jésus est mort.
1: The Bible says God also.
2: La Bible dit que Dieu aussi
1: exalted him,
2: l'a élevé,
1: and gave him a name that is above
2: every name. Il a donné le nom qui est au-dessus de tout nom.
1: That at the mention of the name Jesus,
2: la mention du nom de Jésus,
1: every knee should bow,
2: tout genou fléchisse,
1: in heaven and on earth,
2: au ciel et sur la terre,
1: and under the earth,
2: et même sous la terre,
1: that Jesus is Lord,
2: que Jésus est Seigneur,
1: to the glory of the Father,
2: à la gloire de Dieu le Père.
1: Now listen, brothers,
2: écoutez frères,
1: the Father Jesus is Lord.
2: Oui, le Père qui est le Seigneur de Jésus.
1: Acknowledged by all of us.
2: Et nous a reconnu.
1: Jesus is not just the founder of the Christian religion, but he is a savior of the world.
2: Jésus n'est pas simplement un fondateur de la religion chrétienne, il est le sauveur du monde.
1: I want us to go and read 1 John.
2: Vous voulez que nous lisons à la maison chez nous 1 Jean
1: chapter 5.
2: Chapitre 5.
1: I read from the ESV.
2: Je lis dans ma version.
1: If we receive the testimony of men,
2: si vous recevez le témoignage des hommes,
1: the testimony of God is greater.
2: Le témoignage de Dieu est plus grand.
1: For this is the testimony of God that he has borne concerning his son.
2: Oui, c'est le témoignage que Dieu a donné sur son fils.
1: So God has given a testimony concerning his son.
2: Donc Dieu a donné un témoignage sur son fils.
1: Now when you go to the law court,
2: lorsque vous allez au tribunal,
1: and you want to give a testimony,
2: et vous voulez rendre un témoignage,
1: they will hand you over a Bible.
2: On va vous donner la Bible.
1: If you are a Christian,
2: si vous êtes chrétien.
1: And then they'll hand you over a Quran if you are a Muslim.
2: Donnez aussi le

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0: si vous
1: that.
0: Ne voulez pas jurer ni sur la Bible ni sur le Coran, vous levez votre main.
1: Now, to affirm that what you are going to say is true.
0: Pour affirmer que ce que vous allez dire est vrai.
1: And that when they find that you have deceived the court,
0: si
1: you can be charged for it.
0: Si on voit que vous avez menti la cour, alors vous serez condamné pour
1: so
0: cela.
1: So testimonies are serious.
0: Donc les témoignages sont très importants.
1: But I want to announce to all of you.
0: Je voudrais annoncer à vous tous
1: that God
0: que Dieu
1: has ever given a testimony
0: a déjà donné un témoignage
1: about his son.
0: Sur son fils.
1: Whoever believes in the Son of God
0: quiconque croit au fils de Dieu
1: has the testimony in himself.
0: A aussi un témoignage en lui-même.
1: Whoever does not believe God has made him a liar.
0: Ne croit pas Dieu a rendu Dieu menteur.
1: Because he has not believed in the testimony God has borne concerning his son.
0: Parce qu'il n'a pas cru au témoignage que Dieu a donné sur son fils.
1: And this is the testimony.
0: Et voici le témoignage.
1: That God has given us eternal life.
0: Que Dieu nous a donné la vie éternelle.
1: And this life
0: et cette vie
1: is in the son.
0: Se trouve dans son fils.
1: Full stop.
0: Point.
1: And this is the testimony.
0: Voici le témoignage.
1: God has given us
0: Dieu
1: Gentiles and Jews
0: nous a donné
1: eternal life.
0: Païens, la vie éternelle.
1: And this life is in his son.
0: Cette vie est dans son fils.
1: Full stop.
0: Point.
1: The life,
0: la vie,
1: eternal life is in his son.
0: La vie éternelle se trouve dans son
1: the
0: fils.
1: Next verses.
0: Le verset suivant dit,
1: whoever has the son,
0: celui qui a le fils,
1: has life.
0: A la vie.
1: Whoever does not have the Son of God,
0: celui qui n'a pas le Fils de Dieu,
1: does not have life.
0: N'a pas la vie.
1: Full stop.
0: Point.
1: This is serious.
0: C'est très sérieux.
1: That is why the Apostle Paul said.
0: C'est pourquoi l'apôtre Paul dit.
1: If anybody comes with any new gospel,
0: si quelqu'un venait avec un nouveau message, un nouveau évangile,
1: whether myself or angels or anyone,
0: il dit que ce soit moi ou un ange ou quelqu'un d'autre,
1: let the person be cursed.
0: Que la personne soit anathème.
1: Why?
0: Pourquoi?
1: Why is Paul using such a strong language?
0: Pourquoi Paul utilise ce langage fort?
1: Why is he saying that if somebody comes with another gospel?
0: Pourquoi dit-il que si quelqu'un venait avec un autre évangile?
1: I'm saying that the gospel.
0: J'ai dit que l'évangile.
1: That Jesus came to die.
0: Jésus est venu mourir pour nous.
1: He was buried.
0: Il a été enterré,
1: ensevelé.
0: Et il est ressuscité le troisième jour.
1: Faith in this gospel.
0: La foi en cet évangile
1: will save you.
0: Vous sauve.
1: And Paul is saying that.
0: Paul dit.
1: If even if himself.
0: Que dit si quelqu'un même
1: or
0: lui-même,
1: an angel.
0: Ou un ange.
1: Comes with
0: venait,
1: a different gospel.
0: Avec un autre évangile.
1: Another way of eternal life.
0: Oui, une autre voie de la vie éternelle.
1: Let the person be cursed.
0: Que la personne soit anathème, soit maudite. Pourquoi?
1: Why is he saying that let the person
0: pourquoi
1: be cursed?
0: Dit-il ainsi?
1: Because God has sworn.
0: Parce que Dieu s'est juré déjà.
1: So it is finished.
0: C'est fini.
1: So you cannot come and change it.
0: Tu ne peux plus le changer encore.
1: Because the fact that Jesus is the Savior.
0: Le fait que Jésus est sauveur
1: has been declared by God himself
0: on oath. Déclaré par Dieu lui-même.
1: How can an angel come and change?
0: Comment un ange peut-il venir changer ça?
1: How
0: encore?
1: Can a creator come and change it?
0: Comment une créature peut venir
1: he
0: aussi changer?
1: If you attempt to let the person be cursed.
0: Et si quelqu'un essaie qu'elle soit anathème.
1: But the seriousness is that.
0: Mais la chose sérieuse est que
1: God has given us eternal life.
0: Dieu nous a donné la vie éternelle.
1: And this life is in his son.
0: Cette vie se trouve dans son fils.
1: If you don't go to his son,
0: si tu ne vas pas à son fils,
1: you cannot access eternal
0: tu
1: life.
0: Ne peux pas avoir accès à la vie éternelle.
1: Now, it doesn't matter how good
0: quel que soit comment tu es bon,
1: your wife
0: cela
1: is,
0: n'importe pas.
1: If your wife is not born again,
0: si ta femme n'est pas née de nouveau,
1: she cannot be saved.
0: Elle ne peut pas être sauvée.
1: It doesn't matter how good
0: quel que soit tel Dieu ta bonté,
1: your father is,
0: ou ton père, quel que soit comment ton père soit,
1: life,
0: la vie éternelle
1: is accessed only in Jesus.
0: On peut avoir accès seulement au travers de Jésus.
1: This is how serious the matter is.
0: Voici comment la chose est sérieuse.
1: So those of us who are preaching,
0: nous qui prêchons la parole,
1: we must be very aggressive with the word of
0: nous
1: God.
0: Nous devons être aggressifs avec la parole.
1: That is what the Bible says, that this message of the kingdom must be preached.
0: C'est pourquoi la Bible dit que ce message de l'évangile doit être prêché.
1: Now you are here.
0: Maintenant vous êtes là ici.
1: And your father is not born again.
0: Votre père n'est pas né de nouveau.
1: If your father is not born again.
0: Si votre père n'est pas né de nouveau,
1: there is no way your father can access
0: y a
1: the
0: pas
1: kingdom.
0: De voie par lequel votre père peut avoir accès au royaume. Non.
1: That is the seriousness of
0: c'est
1: the
0: la chose, la façon que la chose est sérieuse.
1: Your child,
0: votre fils,
1: should be born again.
0: Doit être né de nouveau.
1: The fact that your son is a pastor's child does not make the child.
0: Le fait que votre fils soit le fils du pasteur ne le fait
1: a
0: pas.
1: A member of the kingdom.
0: Membre du royaume.
1: Your child is a member of the Church of Pentecost.
0: Le votre fils est membre de l'Église de Pentecôte.
1: But not a member of the kingdom.
0: Mais pas membre du royaume.
1: They must be born again.
0: Ils doivent être nés de nouveau.
1: I want us to rise for a moment.
0: Je voudrais que vous vous teniez un peu debout.
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1: There are certain times that's when pastor is going to church.
0: Parfois, quand le pasteur va à l'église,
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1: his big boys,
0: et ses grands garçons,
1: are asleep,
0: sont endormis.
1: So wake up,
0: levez-vous.
1: Aren't you going to church?
0: Oui, on doit aller à l'église.
1: So,
0: non, Dieu, vous ne pouvez pas me déranger.
1: Then sometimes you say, if you don't come, you see.
0: Et parfois le père dit, si tu ne viens pas, tu vas voir.
1: Because you think that you are a pastor.
0: Parce que vous pensez que vous êtes pasteur.
1: And what your son is doing is not good.
0: Oui, mais ce que votre fils fait n'est pas bon.
1: If you don't come, you see.
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1: And the boy will come.
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1: Go and sit there.
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1: Pastor.
0: Pasteur,
1: you are in trouble.
0: Vous êtes en trouble.
1: Your son does not know Jesus.
0: Votre fils ne connaît pas Jésus.
1: I want to challenge you.
0: Je voudrais vous défier.
1: Our children should be on fire than us.
0: Nos enfants doivent être en feu plus que nous.
1: Yeah, like, how can you jump over your children?
0: Comment vous pouvez sauter sur vos enfants?
1: And go and preach to other people's children
0: et
1: to go to.
0: Allez prêcher aux fils d'autres personnes pour aller au royaume.
1: You are in trouble.
0: Tu es en trouble.
1: Now let me tell you this.
0: Je voudrais vous dire ceci.
1: There are only two groups of people on the planet Earth.
0: Il y a deux groupes de personnes sur la planète Terre.
1: Those of us who are born again, we say that we are children of God.
0: Nous qui sommes nés de nouveau, nous disons que nous sommes enfants de Dieu.
1: How many of you are children of God?
0: Combien sont fils de Dieu?
1: So when your child is not born again,
0: et si
1: your
0: votre child fils n'est pas né de nouveau,
1: this is the true fact.
0: C'est le fait vrai.
1: The earlier you fasted and confronted him with the gospel, the better.
0: Le plus tôt que vous allez jeûner et le confronter avec l'évangile, le plus tôt, le serait le meilleur.
1: What is the use of helping other people's children to heaven?
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1: Your children, they don't know even the ABC.
0: Vos enfants ne connaissent pas.
1: Those of us who are preachers of this gospel must preach.
0: Ceux d'entre nous qui sont prédicateurs de cet évangile doivent prêcher.
1: Because every second people are dying and going.
0: Parce que chaque seconde les gens meurent, ils vont en enfer.
1: Preach.
0: Prêcher.
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0: impacts on your health and well-being. We'll definitely talk about it. Guess what? Huh? My miracle today is, you know, the night before, I was at Honeysuckle. Is it the night before, the morning before?
1: you know,
0: with Ghanaians screaming out the national anthem. Okay, again, yeah, they made us proud. We're into the last, the round of 32. So, Black Stars, way up. But this morning, the national anthem, and floods. Okay, I won't share it, right? We'll get there. It's amazing what can happen to you. You lock your doors, you lock your gates, you think you've locked every trouble out. Until another trouble. Anyway, always a blessing to be here. We're continuing our look into, our peep into, our dissection of sickle cell disease. Yeah, we started last week and we wanted to understand everything about it. I've got Dr. Enam Sefako Bankas with me. She's a hematologist. You should know by now what that is. Otherwise, I'll sack you from class. She's the founder of Sickle Life and co-founder of Heal. And again, you should know what that is. Next to her, I have Miss Akosia Adobia Mate. Eh? I know people who know you. I've been sent with greetings for you. She's a sickle cell disease caregiver and advocate. You know, last week we wanted to emphasize a lot more on the mental health aspect of living with sickle cell disease and its variants. Last week we had Dede Tete here. Very passionate. You might recall that she said, hey, at a point, I knew, yes, it was from my dad, but I didn't know my mother, to use her words, was involved. So when she got to understand it, she said, hey, so, bon of itai. So today we go back into that. Ladies, you're most welcome.
2: Thank you.
0: Huh. It's been a morning for me, right? Anyway, damage control done. And I'm here in one piece. And that's why I played Moses Bliss, Miracle with your name on it. But when we have advocates like you, you are really, really, truly miracles. So once again, I salute you for being in my studio on a Sunday. And it's been raining, and I know what that means if you're living with the condition we're talking about, an inherited blood disorder. But, you know, Enam, I've never asked you, is this related to your choice of specialization in medicine? Share with us.
2: It absolutely is. So, some people may know, but I have sickle cell disease myself.
0: Mm-hmm.
2: I'm SC.
0: Mm-hmm.
2: And growing up, I spent a lot of time in the hospital. Right, from pediatrics to adolescent clinic, and then
0: as a student or as a what?
2: No, as a patient.
0: Okay.
2: Yes, as a patient, and I always knew I wanted to be a doctor, and I wanted to be the kind of doctor that made me feel well when I was in the hospital. So I didn't even know the name for it. I didn't know it was hematologist, but I knew I wanted to be that kind of doctor, and so going through my education. For SHS, I chose science, and then there were concerns that science is too difficult, it's too stressful. A person living with sickle cell disease cannot do science, you know. So those were some of the discouragements that came my way. But we still persevered and then also made it to medical school. And that's actually the point at which I met Dr. Paul Mensah.
0: Okay.
2: When there was all that discouragement about doing science.
0: My late brother Paul.
2: Yes, the late Paul Mensah. Because at the time, it was such a struggle in senior high school. So it was great to see someone who also had sickle cell disease and was already a hematologist.
0: Okay.
2: And so then the mentorship started at that point. And it also led us to have a program we call the Mentorship Project.
0: Mm-hmm.
2: So that's been the journey.
0: Right. And you are living it. It is manifest.
2: Yes.
0: Right? And I'm sure Paul would be impressed. Though we lost Paul in 2015, right?
2: 2015.
0: He did a lot with me on Ultimate Health here. He was, and I still insist on the title warrior, because you've got to be strong in advocacy. Otherwise, please, you leave the game, you go and find something more comfortable to do. So today we are going to go into it a bit more. Last week we understood what we meant by an inherited blood disorder, but let's go over that again quickly.
2: Okay. So we said that it's a condition that we get from our parents, and so your parents have to be carriers of the condition. And we say you have sickle cell disease when you inherit two of the abnormal ones. The normal form, the variant, is A, hemoglobin A.
0: Okay.
2: The abnormal one is S. So when you inherit an S and another abnormal one, such as C or another S or E or O, then it is sickle cell disease. So it's not something that's contagious. You don't get it
0: it's
2: from...
0: It's not an infection you catch from somebody.
2: Yes, exactly.
0: Okay. Right. Having said that again and repeated that this afternoon, we will still have to repeat the distinction, the qualifier or qualification between your sickle cell status, right, and your blood group. Okay, écoutez bien. I love it when I'm listening to the Pentecost Hour when I'm driving here, because now they have the French translation alongside. He says, point, and then the guy too will say, point. Brothers and sisters, frères et les soeurs, and things like that. I love it. But let's go there and let my listeners listen again. The difference between your blood group and whether you have sickle cell or not, trait or other variant.
2: Okay, so when we talk about sickle cell, we talk about the genotype, right? And the genotype is the genetic makeup of your red cell. It affects the number of your red cells, the quantity of the red cells, and their function. So if you are genotype AA, it means you have the normal one. You have the fat, juicy, nice red cells that are able to function well. If you are AS, it means that you're a carrier. If you are SS, you have sickle cell disease.
0: Okay.
2: If you are S with another abnormal one, it's also sickle cell disease. So SS is sickle cell anemia, SC and the rest are sickle cell disease.
0: Okay.
2: That's your genotype.
0: Right.
2: When we talk about the blood groups, that's the A positive, B positive, negative, AB, and things that we know about. And those are proteins on the red cell.
0: Okay.
2: Their function is to help us determine what you have on your red cells and what you can receive from someone else. So if you have a particular blood group, then it means that anytime you need blood, you're supposed to get a donor that is compatible with what you have. Because if for whatever you have the antibodies to the other ones. So if you are A, for example, A positive, you have the A antigen and resource, RH, right? So when you are getting blood, you should also get from an A positive person.
0: Okay.
2: If, for example, you get from somebody who is B, because you are A, you have antibodies to the person's B, and so you will react, and then you get a transfusion reaction. So that's the importance of blood group and why you should know it.
0: Okay, so you should know all of these things. If you don't, then your status is ignorant. Okay? You're hearing all this on Ultimate Health, Joy 99.7 with me, Norte by Nature. Yes, I'm dry. Yeah? But it's all good on a Sunday afternoon. We go into serious health issues, many of which need talking over every time. Today, we're looking at sickle cell disease. Last week, we hit on it because we were on the heels of World Sickle Cell Day, which is the 19th of June every year. Now, Miss Akosia Adobia Mate.
1: Charlie,
0: you're very pretty.
1: Thank you very
0: much. People get very jealous when my flyer has pretty women and they say, ah, but you, every time women, when I have men, they don't seem to notice that I have men in my studio on Ultimate Health, right? But Adobia, you're welcome.
1: Thank you.
0: Sickle cell caregiver and advocate. Advocate, please, listeners, I'm sure you understand advocate. Even in law courts, you hear an advocate, right? But caregiver, let's get into that, okay? Because, I mean, it's big time. Nobody talks about it. And you get into caregiving through many paths, by choice, by vocation, by fate, and so on and so forth. Please, I beg you, how did you become a caregiver?
1: I became a caregiver by choice.
0: By choice.
1: I had a very close friend who lived with sickle cell disease. We met in high school maybe 20 years ago, some 20 odd years ago. And that's how the journey started.
0: Okay.
1: It was, I've been reflecting on the journey and I'm a little emotional. I was sharing that with Dr. Bankers because she's no longer with us. But it was such an enriching relationship and a friendship.
0: Right.
1: But the beginning, not so. And it's because there wasn't a lot of information given to us in high school when she joined us. I believe it might have been because of maybe some of the misconceptions, maybe leadership of the school thought that we were too young to understand exactly what
0: was...
1: She was my schoolmate, yes.
0: Living with sickle cell disease.
1: That's correct,
0: right.
1: Yes.
0: And that tiptoed you into caregiving.
1: Yes.
0: But what you're saying is that it didn't start like that because you didn't really understand. You didn't have the information.
1: That's correct,
0: okay.
1: Yes.
0: Right.
1: Didn't have enough information. So she joined and I was the room monitor. So she was brought into my room. And what that means is that I'm responsible for the order and the cleanliness of the room.
0: Okay. So were you senior to her?
1: I wasn't senior to her.
0: You're same, your mates.
1: We're contemporaries,
0: all right.
1: Yes.
0: Okay. Yes, I will post.
1: yes.
0: Okay.
1: But then without that information about her condition and what she could do, what she couldn't do, what the limitations might have been, we weren't able to relate very well because for me, at that moment, I was responsible for making sure the room was in order and everybody was, you know, following the routine. And I didn't know that certain concessions had to be made.
0: For her?
1: For her.
0: Okay.
1: Specifically for her.
0: In that circumstance and at that time, was she the only one who required some accommodation, or let me use your word, concession?
1: She was.
0: She was.
1: She was the only one. And I reflect on that. I reflect on that gap. I reflect on that moment a lot.
0: Okay.
1: Because I feel as though a lot could have changed. So, I mean, to cut this very long story short, she was moved out of my room because we were not getting along.
0: Oh.
1: Because I simply
0: didn't
1: understand.
0: Out?
1: I didn't.
0: Okay.
1: It was a decision taken by the hostel mistress.
0: All right.
1: Yes. But it was just because the school had taken a decision to not go into detail about what it meant.
0: Okay.
1: They just said, this is your new roommate. She may do something. She may not do some things. And that was that.
0: Okay. So listeners, please, point of order. Schools, institutions, workplaces, must be on top of some of these things. Otherwise, it becomes a problem. It becomes a source of stigmatization and discrimination. And that becomes part of the mental health load and burden that accompany the actual physical disease or condition we are talking about. Okay.
1: So that moment, like I was saying, it's just I've been reflecting on it and I've realized a lot could have been changed by information. And so it's why I'm segueing now into advocacy, but it's why advocacy is so important.
0: Okay.
1: You need information, you need to know. It influences, information influences what you think,
0: right,
1: what you do, what you say, what you don't say. The information you have and the information that you do not have influences all of this.
0: Okay.
1: And so for me, it's so important what we do here at HEAL. Another analogy that is coming to mind is a space analogy. So please just indulge me. And the story is a little vulgar, the details, but please just indulge me. I'm going somewhere with this. So there's a story about NASA when they were designing spacesuits for male astronauts. And in the design, they needed to find out from the male astronauts some information. That information was going to help them to design the spacesuits, but specifically the compartment where the male astronauts could go to the bathroom within the suits.
0: I knew you were going there.
1: Exactly. So in the design, they needed information. They said, can you give me the dimensions?
0: You needed to download Hotmail without taking your suit off, right?
1: Exactly that.
0: So you're an astronaut, you're wearing a suit, but they need to... take all that into consideration in designing the suit for
1: correct.
0: You.
1: Correct. Correct.
0: That's why I didn't go.
1: That's why you didn't. I knew.
0: Means faith.
1: It was just that reason.
0: Okay. Right.
1: Yes. So they asked the male astronauts. They said, "Okay, are you a small, medium, or a large?" And they all said large. So NASA, using that information, built the spacesuit. And needless to say, there were some accidents because the suits, the size they had selected was just not fit. It wasn't the correct size. It simply didn't work. So they thought, okay, we need to change our strategy. And then they changed the classification. So they didn't say small, medium, large. They said large, I think, gigantic and humongous.
0: Okay.
1: And then the information that the astronauts provided was different. Now they built the suits and there were no more accidents. So by this I'm saying it's good that we do what we're doing because it's about information and how information right. helps us to create the environment that supports and enhance the lives of people living with sickle cell disease.
0: Great stuff. I love that. I love that. And did those accidents happen on the ground or in space?
1: In space.
0: Oh, dear.
1: When it was too late.
0: Ouch, ouch, ouch. But listeners, this is what we do and we've been doing it since 2003. Yeah, we inform to transform. That's exactly what Adobea is sharing. And that's how she got into this business.
1: Yes.
0: But let's look at how did you get actual, factual, valid information about your friend's condition? When did it really trickle down and what was the source?
1: It was
0: because
1: friends.
0: The school didn't have it or didn't no. feel comfortable sharing it.
1: Yes.
0: Okay. I don't want to bring in which school or whatever, but
1: yes.
0: it cuts across institutions.
1: Yes.
0: But when did you and where did you get this information?
1: So it was friends who had known her, mutual friends
0: okay.
1: that had known her growing up, who said, this is why you should,
3: Joy.
1: This is information you need to know about this person. And this is why perhaps you should treat this relationship differently.
0: Differently.
1: I became friends with her. And then the information, everything I've then known about sickle cell traits and how to, she was the repository because she studied everything there was to know about it and
0: okay.
1: she was so passionate about letting everybody around her understand
0: right.
1: what it meant.
0: Okay. Folks, we're hearing this from a caregiver and an advocate, and I've mentioned already that you can become a caregiver through many, many different paths. It could be a relative. You may have no choice. She says hers is by choice, okay? And she's still very passionate. She's still very committed to this cause, even after losing her friend, right? She's still in there. When it comes to breast cancer, I've handled people who lost spouses, and many people don't know, but in many of the support groups, there are men who've lost their wives, and they are very, very strong, passionate advocates. All right. So if you want to be one, listen up and listen intently to Ultimate Health today, because there's also caregiver stress. Caregiver stress. All right. And anytime I mention this, I remember a student of ours who did a thesis, a long essay on caregiver stress and burnout, because so many things confront you. There's so many things you are handling and juggling, and sometimes you don't look after yourself whilst you're busily looking after the other person. So we'll get into that. Okay, great stuff. So you look good for a caregiver.
1: That's kind.
0: That's
1: Thank
0: kind
1: you.
0: Because yeah, it takes a toll on you, doesn't it? Share a bit of that, you know,
1: okay.
0: whilst you're wholeheartedly giving of yourself to care for somebody else, it does take a toll on you. Share
1: yes.
0: a bit of that.
1: So my caregiving was not like an active physical caregiving.
0: So you were not hands-on directly?
1: I wasn't hands-on.
0: Okay.
1: I wasn't hands-on. I didn't have to live with her all the time, but we have lived together at certain points because we spent summers together.
0: Okay.
1: We were in high school together.
0: Mm-hmm.
1: And so we have had periods where I would have to care for her physically,
0: mm-hmm.
1: but it wasn't over a sustained period.
0: Okay.
1: Okay. But I think for me, it's more of the emotional element, the emotional piece. It's about expanding your bandwidth to take on the pain of another person, to understand what they're going through, to be able to also predict that certain environments might not be right for them, to always maybe have a backup of what they might need, maybe a sweater if you're going to a cold room, maybe, you know, it's just thinking about the person and what their needs might be. So I don't actually think it's very different from how we navigate our regular friendships.
0: Okay.
1: I think that the values are the same, the principles are the same, the pillars are the same. So just for somebody living with sickle cell disease, it might mean that, you know, if you wanted to go travel at a certain period in time, you're not looking at the rainy season where it's cooler outside, and then they might have to, or if you decided to do that, you would have to then bring your reinforcement, things like that. So it's really the logistics, the mental planning, that I think was the main component. Another thing maybe is also the assurance that there weren't always events and functions that she was maybe healthy enough to attend.
0: Okay.
1: And for anybody between the ages of like from 14 to 30 plus, our lives full of events.
0: You want to be there.
1: You want to be there. Fear of missing out, right?
0: But even for us before social media, we wanted to be there.
1: You want, exactly.
0: And now that it's in your face. Mm-hmm.
1: What you're
0: right?
1: missing. Yes. So there was also that, just assuring her that what was most important at each stage was her health. But I think something I realized very early on was that having had to live with pain, sometimes you can minimize the pain and prioritize other things like feeling connected, belonging, wanting to not miss out on some of these functions and things like that. So there'll be times where she might decide, listen, I actually want to be here. I want to celebrate. There was a major milestone in my life at a certain point. She simply wasn't well enough, but she didn't want to miss out on it. She wanted to be a part of it. And these are some of the sacrifices that she might have to make that another person might not have to make. So these are some of the things that, you know, I think about as a caregiver, some of the... Yes, you know, just some of these examples of times when she would she would have to make certain calls.
0: Okay. Right. 32 minutes past the hour of 2 on Joy 99.7 FM. We're digging deeper into sickle cell disease and living with it. Okay. You just heard Adobia Mate, caregiver and advocate, obviously a member of HEAL. Right. What about Sickle Life? You also in there?
1: Well, do we announce? I don't know. I will leave Dr. Bankers to talk about that.
0: Okay, right. If you've ever had to, you know, take up caregiving, you can share with us. What's up? 055-1111-997. Share with us, okay? We're talking specifically about sickle cell disease, but it does cut across. There are certain very universal cross-cutting dimensions and dynamics of it. Dr. Bankers, let me come back to you, because you've set up these organizations, right? And a big chunk of that is support. They essentially also function as support groups. But what really is a support group when you're talking about sickle cell? What are you there to do? Right? For some people, especially depending on where they perch on the social ladder, it may mean financial support. It may mean getting me this or that. Right? But let's expand that. What is a support group, especially or particularly when we're talking about sickle cell disease?
2: Okay, so for sickle cell, and especially for Sickle Life, our support group, currently we are at about 300 people, and we have persons living with sickle cell disease themselves.
0: Okay.
2: Some of them are children with their parents, and then we have their parents, we have siblings, we have advocates who, colleagues who are now advocates. We have spouses, as you mentioned, and we have parents, you know, of older patients, and it's such a large group, and I like listening to them and letting them engage with each other, because
0: large and mixed group, really.
2: It's a huge mixed group,
0: right?
2: Yes. And we got some of them from our mentorship project, so we spoke to them, and then they came on board with their parents. And then even recently, a young chap hit me up, and he was like, oh, do you remember me from 2018? I came to do bone marrow transplant and you spoke to me and we just kept on talking. Now he's studying civil engineering in the university. So I probably met him in JHS, right. You know, and he's on the page. And from talking to him, I realized that his mother used to reach out to me to ask me about his clinical symptoms. So it was good to know that now he's old enough and he understands what's going on the page.
0: Right.
2: So we have a large group of people, a very vast group. And one of the easiest things that we do is talk to each other. So on there, people would share different stories or articles they've seen about sickle cell disease. Mm-hmm. But then people also ask questions about the condition. So it could be, I'm having pain in my leg right now. What do you do when you have that pain? And there are lots of health workers on there. So if it's an emergency situation, we'll tell you, please rush to the hospital now. If it's something that you can take oral analgesics, we'll mention it to you. But always we tell them that at the end, you need to seek medical advice for any symptoms you have. There are also social issues. So people talk about being bullied, being excluded from activities, all the stigmatization that goes on. When they start talking, other people, so that sense of belonging,
0: right?
2: Other people relate.
0: So essentially,
2: to it.
0: I am not alone.
2: You are not alone. And that was actually one of the taglines for Sky,
0: right?
2: The Sickle Cell Awareness Initiative, that I am not alone, you know. So, we do a lot of things on there. Apart from engaging with each other, we also have webinars or seminars. So, we had this program we called Let's Talk Sickle Cell.
0: Okay.
2: Right. And as I mentioned last week, complications are head to toe. So we'll do like Let's Talk Sickle Cell in the brain and have a neurologist on there telling us about all the brain complications of sickle cell. Or Let's Talk Sickle Cell in the eye. Let's Talk Sickle Cell and reproduction. Right. And so we'll have experts in those various fields telling us about the specific effects of sickle cell disease on those organs and what we can do about them. Apart from that, it's also the welfare support. And so, as you said, some people actually need financial support.
0: Right.
2: So on there, there are people whose monthly medications we need to support them to buy.
0: Right.
2: So we do that for them. There are people who they get admitted, and then we need to support. There's this woman who I met probably 2017, 2018. We actually moved her from Ho to Ridge Hospital because at that time her daughter had suffered a stroke and they were going through a lot, you know. So she's always talking about what happened at that time because, I mean, I was just a house officer, but I'm like, come to Accra and let's try and help you.
0: Okay.
2: You know, so sometimes we have to provide for their medication. There are people who accommodation, jobs, stuff like that. We may not necessarily be able to pay for all of it, but at least we'll do the search and try to help them to find resources. And so those are some of the things that we do on our support group.
0: Right. If you have any questions about support groups, if you want to join, if you have some funds you want to channel their way, I can assure you it will not be wasted. In fact, no matter how much you have, I can almost confidently say it may not even be enough, right? It's 38 minutes past the hour of 2 on Joy 99.7 FM. We're talking about sickle cell disease, living with it, especially the psychosocial burden of it, right? There are some who say, I want to get married, but do I tell her or do I tell him about this condition? And even if I don't tell them, my challenges, my crises and other things will probably tell them. So what do I do? Do I jump or do I get pushed? Right? These are all issues, okay? Some are also developing many psychological or indeed even psychiatric conditions secondary to this challenge that they face and they live with. Okay, so these are all different dimensions. If you're caring for somebody, sometimes let's put it bluntly, you're fed up. You don't have money, you spent all your money, and maybe you have other children or you have other people who depend on you. And now it's becoming a bother. Or you may say something that was just so unkind that it looks like you can't get them back. You've lost them. The trust is gone. The love is gone. And it just came out of your mouth. It tumbled out, right? That is caregiving, okay? I can remember years back, my dad and I had a fight in the car. Because we'd gone for physio and he'd stepped out of the car. He wasn't really, we have our routine. But somehow he had fallen. And in his white, and people came, young people, you don't listen. Why did you leave him? And the way my father looked at me and I looked at him. Anyway, we did our physio and all that, right? No, that was acupuncture. But going back home in the car, I looked at him, he looked at me, and it was silent. I see silence in the car. But I said, if this happens again, I won't take you anywhere. Meanwhile, it's his car. His car, his money, his everything, but I am the driver. I take him everywhere. That's caregiving. Okay? And you could see, he said, oh no, sorry, he knows the routine. He knows I'll go in, I'll open the doors, I'll get a wheelchair, I'll do this, I'll do that, that, that. But he stood up and he wanted to straighten his trousers. And he lost his balance. Okay? So yes, share with us, if you are a caregiver, how tough is it? Sometimes you as the caregiver miss work because of the person you're looking after. And that is not something you tell an HR or a boss. My friend from secondary school, we are tight like that too, but I had to be there for her, and I'm sorry, it won't happen again, but it will happen again, right? How do you maneuver these things? That's what we're talking about today, and we'll still deal with some of the physical, complications, right? We mentioned the retinopathy, we mentioned many of the other things, right? It damages many, many organs as we are talking. So it's not just the crises and those other things, okay? These are blood cells that are abnormally shaped. They die off earlier than other blood cells. So you get all the anemias, all the crises that we talked about. But if you still want to ask about those things, please, 030-221-6541. WhatsApp is 055-11-11-997. You get to talk to me, but more importantly, talk to the ladies in the studio. Dr. Enam Sefako Bankas, hematologist, and Miss Akosua Adobia Mate. Mate is it Adan or is it Krobo? Where is it?
1: Originally, yes.
0: Originally.
1: I'm actually from Edukrom.
0: Yes, that's I'm seeing in the Edubia and all those things.
1: Yes.
0: Edukrom.
1: Yes.
0: Edukrom in Sue. So there's a song like that. Something to do with Kube or something. Anyway, I'll get it right. Okay. So phone lines active, WhatsApp active. Let me read a couple. Good afternoon, Norte. Please, we need much more education on this topic of yours. It's not my topic, it's a life phenomenon. Much education. This is from Henrietta Mante. Henrietta, been a while. Please, I'm interested in joining the sickle cell group. How do I join? I'll get to that. Good afternoon, Mr. Norte. Thanks for a wonderful program. It's not me, it's them. They do it. I just make noise. Good afternoon. Please, do SS and SC patients feel hungry faster? In SC, what is the C? Any total treatment? And now parts of the world, that means cure. Right? Doc will address that. I want to join the group, so give me a number. This is from Kwame. Ekua had earlier said something about joining the group as well. Naughty by nature. I'm glad you write naughty by nature. Many people write naughty by nature. I am naughty, not naughty. Right? My question for your guest is, what is the life expectancy of someone born with a sickle cell disease? Life expectancy. Can a caregiver be given some basic training? Do we train caregivers? Like giving the appropriate medicals or medicines at home during crisis of the patient, such as giving injections and so on and so forth. This is from Prosper in Dakuman. It wasn't Prosper who wanted to travel. Somebody else wanted to travel to marry somebody who is not from the sub-region where this thing is prevalent. All right? Norte, I couldn't agree with you more. I could relate to the sickle cell caregivers. I cared for a late friend with breast cancer in London with the support of Macmillan Cancer Care Help. But near the end, I was diagnosed with high BP or hypertension, but happy I saw her through that stage of life. Nana, your adopted cousin, Prof. Texan's. Okay, if you mention Prof. Texan, that's my late former head of department, Ni Ayi Samuel, Ni Ayi Texan. as you say, change and decay all around me I see. May he rest in peace. But he made us what we are today. Okay, so let's deal with joining the group. And also, is there training for somebody who's been thrust into it or chose to be a caregiver? Is there any basic training that you undertake for them?
2: Okay, so with respect to training, I think that pediatricians do a great job at it. And that's why we always say that for someone living with sickle cell disease, it's not just about when they are in pain or they are in crisis, mm-hmm. but you also need to come for reviews. Mm-hmm. So at the pediatric side, they teach them the temperature, and they all have thermometers, what temperature you need to rush to the hospital with. They teach them how to palpate, touch their children's abdomen to see mm-hmm. whether the organs are becoming bigger.
0: Right.
2: If it's getting bigger,
0: the
2: you need to
0: come.
2: Exactly. Right. Mm-hmm. They teach them the signs that they need to look out for, because sometimes the children may just be fussy or irritable and they can't really say what's happening. Mm-hmm. So on the pediatric side, they do a lot of work on that front, and the parents are even experts at giving their kids their daily medication.
0: Okay.
2: So it even becomes a challenge when we transition into adolescence, where the children have to take over their own medication.
0: Right.
2: But then yes, that's something that we do. With the support group as well, just being there and listening to other patients share their experiences also helps the other caregivers, because sometimes someone may describe something that you might have seen but assumed it was normal or nothing to worry about.
0: Mm-hmm.
2: But in terms of formalized training mm-hmm. for caregivers, that's not something that we are doing yet, but I think we can take it up and then do something like that for our caregivers.
0: Let me quickly plug in there. All advocacy groups can, should, may, shall come together, because many of these things, I've run trainings for various groups, dementia, immune disorders, the lupus, the whatever, and so on and so forth, mm-hmm. right? They can come together and run these trainings, mm-hmm. right? And it

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1: It's not just about when they are in pain or they are in crisis, mm-hmm. but you should need to come for reviews. Mm-hmm. So at the pediatric side, they teach them the temperature, and they all have thermometers, what temperature you need to rush to the hospital with. They teach them how to palpate, touch their children's abdomen to see whether their organs are becoming bigger.
2: Right.
1: If it's getting bigger,
2: the
1: you need to
2: come.
1: Exactly. Right. Mm-hmm. They teach them the signs that they need to look out for, because sometimes the children may just be fussy or irritable and they can't really say what's happening. Mm-hmm. So on the pediatric side, they do a lot of work on that front, and the parents know. The parents are even experts at giving their kids their daily medication.
2: Okay.
1: So it even becomes a challenge when we transition into adolescence, where the children have to take over their own medication.
2: Right.
1: But then, yes, that's something that we do. With the support group as well, just being there and listening to other patients share their experiences also helps the other caregivers, because sometimes someone may describe something that you might have seen but assumed it was normal or nothing to worry about.
2: Mm-hmm.
1: But in terms of formalized training mm-hmm. for caregivers, that's not something that we are doing yet, but I think we can take it up and then do something like that for our caregivers.
2: Let me quickly plug in there. All advocacy groups can, should, may, shall, come together, because many of these things, I've run trainings for various groups, dementia, immune disorders, the lupus, the whatever, and so on and so forth, right? They can come together and run these trainings, right? And it, you know, makes it more efficient. Resources are shared and you learn from each other. And many people, sadly, have multiple conditions, right? There is a support group for here, for there, and so on and so forth. So when you work together as support groups, it's a thing you should consider, okay? I was going to ask you, last week, you know, I didn't touch on it, right? But newborn testing, as soon as you bring in the pediatricians, then it means that the parents are aware, right? But are we any further forward with our policy on newborn testing? In other parts of the world, as soon as you're born, they check. And you get to know. Okay? What is that progress when it comes to newborn testing?
1: Unfortunately, not much progress has been made. Over 30 years ago, there was a pilot project at Komfanoche.
2: We've lost Konete Ahulu. We've lost Prof Frimpong. Was he in Philadelphia?
1: Yes, Philadelphia.
2: We still haven't inched forward.
1: Yes, so now it's still pilot projects, research programs that are funding some of these newborn screening programs. But on a national scale, it's not happening. And I think recently there was a news item about mandatory paternity testing. Mm. And you can imagine the uproar in the community, the sickle cell community, that up till now, we are not having mandatory sickle cell screening, mandatory newborn screening. And then this is what we want to focus on. Yes. So, and this is something that, as we said, like 2% of our newborns, 15,000 children. Every and the year. Data says that 80 to 90% will die if they are not getting diagnosed and getting appropriate treatment early. So it caused a lot of commotion, but then we are hoping that with time, and now there's a national sickle cell strategy, so we are hoping that the scope of their work will expand and then some of these things can have a nationwide reach.
2: Okay, 48 minutes past year of 2, Joy 99.7 FM. The program is Ultimate Health, your ultimate guide to healthy living with me, Norte by Nature. Dede in Maryland says, yes, this is Dede. Dede, do you go and watch the match? I had a friend who said that when he gets his crisis, he used the word dick, right? He'll get an erection that lasts for hours and always ends up at the hospital on account of this painful erection that he gets. Very painful and unbearable. He passed

0: away, or he passed on many years ago. May he continue to rest in peace. Today in Maryland shares this. Yeah. Anything you want to say on
1: so
0: that?
1: So that's priapism. It's something that a lot of teenagers and young men deal with. So it's just a prolonged, purposeless, painful erection. Mm-hmm. And what it is that the same process by which the blood gets stuck in the arm or leg or somewhere and then you feel pain, it's the same thing that happens with the penis. And so now the blood is stuck and then the oxygen is out of it and it's there because the sickle cells have blocked the small vessels in the penis. And so when they go, we do the management that we do for a crisis. So the pain medication, the fluids, but then sometimes it doesn't go down on its own. And then in that case, the blood has to be literally aspirated out of the penis. Yes. And sometimes they may need surgery and the likes, but it's a common complication that our young men suffer with.
0: Okay, folks, priapism. Okay, that's what it's called. That's why we do Ultimate Health, so that you get your own certificates and qualifications on air. All right, shouldn't letting your sickle cell status be normalized in the talking stage for safety before it gets deeper and hard to let go? I guess this person is talking about relationships, right? Shouldn't you just let your partner know? Because the love people focus on will vanish from your eyes when reality sets in. She's from Edukrom, my town. Oh, wow. Okay. Hey. You have fans, though?
2: Yes.
0: Right. You're not. You haven't done Ghana's Most Beautiful or anything like that.
2: No, sir.
0: Not representing. You know how they talk about their towns and then they give a short code to vote for them.
2: No.
0: Vote for Adobia. Okay. So somebody's suggesting, right? That you're in a friendship with somebody. It could be just friendship. It could also be heterosexual or boy girl. Let them know. Tiptoes us into discrimination, the fear of disclosure, right? In my line of work, we have assisted disclosure, right? Many people think this is something you do on your own, but there are programs where you are assisted to disclose and there's a professional who helps you. Okay, HIV, we do it, and many other things, we do it. Doc Bankers, how do you tell somebody? Should you tell somebody? Do they have a right to know? Some people will even say, right? Quick one on that.
1: So for us, it's about information and education to enable people make informed decisions.
0: Right.
1: But part of that is knowing your genotype yourself. Mm-hmm. So if you are not doing the newborn screening en masse, or people are not getting tested, then most people don't even know. And so they get prompted at church or when they're about to get married.
0: Okay.
1: And that's at that point, as the person said, the love will clear from your eyes, So yes, for us, we want everyone to get tested, know your sickle cell status, know your HB, your genotype. And then based on that, inform the other person. And then you can make an informed decision. Okay. And the decisions are many. Someone talked about cure. Mm-hmm. And yes, there's a cure, functional cure for sickle cell disease. However, we're just talking about it on the Hill page. It's $3 million USD. In fact, 3.3.
0: The bone marrow.
1: Yes, the gene therapy.
0: Okay, right.
1: $3 million USD. I mean, that's out of reach for a lot of people in the developed world, not to talk of us here.
0: Right.
1: But then it is something that's available. There are people who actually have decided that they don't want kids. And so, despite your genotypes, if you think that the two of you want to be together, but then would rather adopt or not have a kid, it's an option.
0: Okay.
1: If you want to do IVF, in vitro fertilization with genetic selection, that's also an option. You can test the fetuses early and all of that. So the main thing is get tested.
0: Okay.
1: Know your genotype, inform your partner, and then make an informed decision based on the information that's available to you and your peculiar circumstances.
0: Okay. Do you, as support groups, advocacy groups, do you recommend and direct people for genetic counseling
1: to specific places?
0: Yes.
1: I can't vouch for anyone, but then what I'll say is that the Kolebu Clinic, the adult sickle cell clinic, and even PDX are there.
0: Okay.
1: So at least when you come there, we know that we are the ones there, so we'll talk to you.
0: All right. When the love is still on your eyes.
1: I mean, we'll just give them the options. Some people can afford the options. Some people have the social support.
0: Okay.
1: So they may choose one of the options that's available.
0: Go with your partner and get informed.
1: Yeah.
0: Okay. It's not a fight.
1: Not at all.
0: All right. Hello. Good afternoon, Norte. Please, I've always known I was AA, but recently when I checked my sickle cell status, I was told I am AC. I confirmed this and same result came out. Please, can your guest educate me on what to expect and the consequence? Some people have also asked on programs I've done many years ago, can your status change? Right? Because I knew I was this when I was living somewhere else. Now I come to this country, they say this. Right? So let's address this person's specific AA, she thought. And then it comes out at AC. She wants to know what the import of the AC for her. Okay. Right? But can this change?
1: Okay. So we said it's a genetic condition, so you are born with it.
0: Mm-hmm.
1: So generally, you don't expect your genotype to change.
0: Okay.
1: Even though in literature there have been reports of spontaneous mutations, it's very, very rare.
0: Okay.
1: Right. So what you are born with is what you have.
0: Right.
1: When the genotypes change, it's usually as a result of the testing that was done.
0: Okay.
1: So you may have a lab error. And last week I explained the sickling test and the fact that it just tests for the hemoglobin S.
0: Right.
1: And so when it's negative, people assume it naturally means AA.
0: Right.
1: But then you need to do the HB electrophoresis to know the exact one in there. So you could have been AC all along and it was a sickling test that was done and an inference made that you are AA.
0: Okay.
1: But then you are actually AC.
0: Right. We said this last week, but I want you to say it slowly. The HB electrophoresis, right?
1: Okay.
0: Separate, distinct, and more advanced for the information we need than the sickling test. Right.
1: Yes.
0: Okay. So for this person, it's possible they did a sickling test and it was AA. Right?
1: So if they tell you positive, negative, that's most likely a sickling test.
0: Okay.
1: So do the further testing, which is the HB electrophoresis.
0: Okay.
1: We don't expect them to have any symptoms being AC, unless it's in combination with some other blood disorder.
0: Okay.
1: But then they are usually generally fine. But they can pass on the C to their offspring. So if they partner with somebody who is AS, for example, then it means that there's a 25% chance of having a child
0: with
1: who is SC, which is a form of sickle cell disease.
0: Okay, great stuff, you see. Even when it's a few minutes to touch down, we are still firing, unlike some of the teams we watch. Thank you for this program. Who's this? Oh, these days you people, you don't write your names, Ziggy likes your name so that we can claim Momo. Note, please, I am CC, which was determined after 30 years. Now I'm 54 years old. I always have numbness in my fingers, hands, and now my knee. I don't get a lot of crises, but dizziness and anemia. Please, what do I do? Thank you for this program.
1: Okay, so, what to do? Come to the sickle cell clinic at Kolebu. We manage other hemolytic anemia. So this is not sickle cell disease by definition.
0: CC.
1: Yes, because we said that for you to have sickle cell disease, you have to have an S and any other abnormal one.
0: Okay.
1: But then the presence of CC means that you do not have any of the normal, which is the A.
0: Mm-hmm.
1: So in this case, they have a mild hemolytic anemia. Mm-hmm. Their red cells break down faster than the normal red cells. So that's in keeping with the anemia that they mentioned.
0: Mm-hmm.
1: With regard to the numbness, I think that when you come to the clinic, we'll assess you and find out the exact cause. Also, to address a question about the difference between the S and the C, it is the mutation, the type of change that happens in the gene that determines whether it's an S or a C or another form. And the way they cause the sickle cell crisis is what is the difference between them.
0: Okay.
1: So without being technical, HBS polymerizes and HBC crystallizes. All in all, they cause the cells to clump together and they don't function the way they are supposed to. But that's just the difference between them.
0: Sometimes when you get technical, I look at you because, well, you're literally, essentially talking about yourself in many ways, mm-hmm. right? So when you say it does this, it does that, or it results in organ damage, you actually, mm-hmm. how does it feel to be sharing and be so bold about your life? I mean, even, I think we didn't answer that. Somebody asked about life expectancy, mm-hmm. right? Let's answer that. And how does that make you feel when you're talking about these things?
1: So over the years, the life expectancy has progressively increased.
0: Right.
1: There were times when we probably heard that if you have sickle cell, you die before 18. Mm-hmm. And then they said 40, then they said 50. And it's important to note that life expectancy also has other determinants, mm-hmm. which country you are in, whether there's no birth syndrome or not, whether oxygen will finish on you or not, mm-hmm. you know. But then, right now, the literature is such that they are saying that...
0: Which country were you talking about just mm-hmm. now? Mm-hmm. Okay.
1: They know themselves.
0: Pass. Okay.
1: Yes. Mm-hmm. So the literature is saying that people with sickle cell disease can live to 50 years and above. Mm-hmm. Of course, as you grow older with the condition, then the chronic complications become more prominent. So okay. then we are talking about kidney disease and needing dialysis and things like that.
0: Right.
1: So in terms of life expectancy, my grandfather had sickle cell disease. He died in his 80s. Mm. There are people who have sickle cell disease and are very old. There are also people who unfortunately we lose quite young.
0: Okay.
1: But then the main thing is that life expectancy is a lot better now, but you need to take care of yourself.
0: Take care of yourself.
1: You need to go for reviews, for assessment, even when you are feeling okay.
0: Mm-hmm.
1: Take your medications, avoid precipitants, and just try to live as healthy as possible.
0: Great stuff, great stuff. I'll give a last word to Adobia in a second. Let me read a couple of these. I'm 35 years old. It's already 3 o'clock, please. That's why I'm zipping. And a caregiver to my older sister who is 37 and lives with sickle cell disease. It has honestly been a very challenging journey. I never fully understood the reality of her condition until about 5 years ago when she became seriously ill. Since then, I've witnessed firsthand the emotional, psychological, physical, and mental toil that sickle cell disease takes not only on her, but on those who care for her as well. There are moments when I feel deeply, deeply saddened by what she has to endure. I often find myself wishing there was a way to change her genotype so she would no longer have to live with this disease. This is from Essi, who shared this. Thank you so much, Essi. Wow, now it's flooding in. This is from... good afternoon, Norte. Please, can AS marry AS and something be done for them so not to get their sickle cell for their children?
1: You talked about IVF, genetic selection,
0: yeah,
1: amniocent. There are so many things. Just reach out to the sickle cell clinic in Kolebu or to Heal,
0: okay,
1: and then we'll discuss it
0: all
1: further.
0: Right. Please, is Dr. Banka SC as my daughter? How is she doing? This is for Kwame who wants to join. Please, before we wrap up, how to join, okay?
1: Mm-hmm.
0: Yeah.
1: Yes, I'm SC.
0: Okay.
1: How am I doing? Externally, I look fabulous, if I can say so myself. But the complications, I suffer with a number of sickle cell complications that affects my quality of life.
0: Mm.
1: But then the main thing is to be aware of them and to manage the symptoms. So that's how I'm doing.
0: Okie dokie. And yesterday, you know, in fact, last week when we wrapped up, she said she wasn't sure she'd be here. She's been told, advised, given judicial notices that she should rest small. So when I checked with her, I think yesterday or the day before, I said, any panel for Sunday, I was not expecting her to be part of the panel. Then she tells me she's coming with Adobia Mate. And I said, wow, how are you doing? And she says she had a bit of a migraine, you said,
1: yeah.
0: Right? But she told me or assured me she was better. Sometimes it's a screensaver. But we thank God for her life and her work. All right, I'm wrapping up. No more WhatsApps. Adobia.
2: Yes.
0: Send us away. What would you tell those who now have listened to you and want to join the Heal, Sickle Life and all these things, and they want to be caregiver or part of support groups?
2: Yes. We are enthusiastic about any support that anybody can offer. If they would like to volunteer with us, they can do so via www.weheal.org. So WeHeal is WEHEALE.org. Yes.
0: Great stuff. And you meet lovely people like the ones you've been listening to, okay? Maybe me not included, but lovely people. And there's a lot of hard work to be done, okay? A lot of hard work. I've worked with many groups, and they are always so, so, so passionate. So once again, 21 gun salute to you all and your people. I see on your status you didn't rest after last week.
2: This is correct.
0: You have not rested, Doctor.
1: I'm resting this week.
0: Okay. All right. I almost suggested that you come and stay with me so that I'm sure you're resting, but that might not work for my listeners. All right. Another good edition of Ultimate Health. They make it happen. My resources, my professionals, practitioners, I bring them. And they make it a point to be here. Many thanks to Ziggy Badio, my producer. And for the Black Stars, please. Now, no darling, oh, no darling. Round of 32. I hear African countries, we were 10, 9 have made it. And so we are A+. Yes, we are in there. And let's make Africa shine. Stick and stay. You know, I'll go with Kofi Kinata. But today, I'm not in my Black Star t-shirt.

0: Radio 99.7 FM, welcome to Sports Arena. And, well, it's the aftermath of the Black Stars' loss to Croatia. And we want to have just a bit of a conversation around it. Also want to hear from you. Want to have the conversation with you just from a purely fan perspective. What are you made of the game? That's all we want to have today, this show. And, of course, today, because of the game we've got for you later at 7 p.m., the show is just going to be 1 hour. And Springboard is going to come your way at 5 p.m., so want to make a date at 5, we'll bring you Springboard on your superstation. So we really love to hear from you in the course of the conversation. Really keep this number. Studio lines on 030-221-6541, 030-221-6541. What did you make of the Black Stars game yesterday against Croatia? Black Stars will play Colombia in the round of 32 on Friday. And so what do you make of that? How do you fancy the team's chances in the World Cup so far? How far do you think the team can go? All right, we'd love to hear from you on that. So please do keep the four lines, 030-221-6541 and 055-111-997. You can call me. Share with me your knowledge of how the Black Stars set up. How did the Black Stars end up losing? What do you think that they need to improve upon? I know there are many of you out there who have got incredible football knowledge and want to hear from you. Okay, so make it a point to be part of the conversation. But let me just take you back to that game against Croatia, a recap of how it all happened. Okay, so let's listen to it now.
1: Away we go, the conclusion of Group L, in part here in the city of brotherly love. Yes. Give it away and seized upon by Budimir in front of that arena. Budimir keeps going. Vlasic just kissed the post, and he knows he was that close. Modric again stands over the free kick, and the header was from Perisic right on the edge of the box, but it really did need to have some power. And that club is actually receiving $250,000 for his participation. It's from FIFA's Club Benefits Programme that rewards clubs for developing players for international competition. Here's a shot from the face. He can't stop that one.

0: Semenyo. First real chance to run at them. Oh, and it wasn't far away.
1: And look at this change of pace from Semenyo. Leaves three players behind and aims for that far post. Oh, but misses it by inches.
0: A free kick. These images now, and these are big moments in the fate of this group and these teams in terms of where their journey could be going at this World Cup.
2: The attacker number 8 is in an offside position but does not impact the play. Decision is both.

0: Croatia have done it. Luka Modric and his side win 2-1.
1: Yep, so that's how it ended there. Ghana losing by 2-1. It was a pretty decent performance from the Black Stars. And even before this game, the Black Stars had already secured qualification to the round of 32. And as a stand, they're going to be playing Colombia on Friday. That game is going to be very deep in the night. I think it's on Saturday, rather. Yeah, it's on Saturday, apparently. It's Saturday. Very early in the morning. Sunday morning, like very 1:30 a.m. guys. That's what we're talking about. Talking about 1:30 a.m. So Saturday, get into Sunday, 1:30 a.m. is when that game will be taking place against Colombia. So you can imagine that game. You're going to be watching it 2 a.m., 3 a.m., and possibly like 4 a.m. And people are going to watch the game. And if Ghana wins, you can imagine it's going to be celebration into the morning of Saturday, and definitely going to continue into the churches. I wouldn't be surprised if people actually use their Ghana jerseys, and which they used, they'll be using to watch the games, and walk into churches and join the praise sessions and just celebrate. Because if you stay up to watch the game at 1:30 a.m., I'm not sure what time you're going to get to rest, to fresh up, and find another outfit to possibly go to church. So let's just hope for a positive outcome, because if the team wins that game on Saturday, I think it's going to be special. It's really going to be special. But just, you know, my goodness, 1:30 a.m. FIFA court. Some are playing theirs at 7 today. South Africa and Canada are playing at 7, and you're wondering why we were given 1:30 a.m. Like, come on, FIFA.

0: Well, great. Let's talk about the game against Croatia. Let's hear from Black Stars fans what they made of the game. Michael Ashale Papani, he watched the game. He was around ANC more watching the game there. And a few other people understand. Jima Apia has also will also be joining us. She also watched the game. So we're just going to hear lay people's observations, what they made of the Black Stars performance. Did the game sort of make you a bit more cautious as far as expectations of the Black Stars is concerned? All right, so let me just touch base. Let me see if I can hear Michael Papani. Papani, can you hear me? Yeah, Papani, we'll try and see. Yeah, I think Papani has joined now, so I'm going to check his... Great, Papani, you can hear
1: me?
0: As
1: well, can you hear me?
0: I can hear
1: you. Yes, great. I can hear you loud and clear.
0: Yeah, great, great, great, great. I think it was on Friday you were doing the... but what should we do on Friday?
1: Ghana Connect, we're talking about whether the love for the Black Stars is back and full on.
0: Yeah, it looks like it, isn't it? I mean, if you look at the atmosphere in town yesterday...
1: bro, after this loss, it takes away something from the love that seemed to have been back.
0: Oh, are you sure about that? Because this loss, I mean, in the context of it, it's not a case like the loss all of a sudden pushed the Black Stars back home. No, it's a loss which essentially, for some, even gave them an easier opposition in Colombia. That's in quotes, and I'm saying that. Reservedly, all right? So, yeah. So, I don't know. I'm not sure. I mean, people weren't, you know... Are you sure? Is that the sentiment you got from people?
1: Well, looking at the sea of people that had gathered at Honeysuckle that wanted to watch the game, I mean, although we knew the permutation going into the game on, I mean, what we should be looking for, whether we should lose, we should win, or possibly play a draw... losing or drawing could have gotten South Korea, for instance, into the round of 32. But I guess the general sentiment yesterday was for Ghana to win. And if he had won, I mean, the local parlance and what people have said would have been, the Soloku in town would have been different, right? But it was sort of a forced jubilation yesterday. The majority of people, many of whom at where I was watching, were actually standing there on their feet watching the game, knowing perfectly well that they don't get a seat for well over 1.5 hours. They still managed to watch the game. That only means that they wanted some sort of victory to jubilate with. But yes, it wasn't a terrible result given that we're going to go to the round of 32, but a win would have been some moral boost for the boys, whether you like it or not. But
0: I agree with that.
1: At Honeysuckle, it was terrible.
0: Yeah, I agree with that. The win, in fact, just look at when Ghana found the equalizer. You know, it was special, man. It was special. I was running commentary, and I'm not sure if, I think for a moment I suspended doing the commentary. I was just jumping all over the place, looking for who to just, you know, cheer with. It was a great atmosphere. I think if Ghana has won, it would have been great. But all the same, people knowing that, look, despite these laws, we've still made it to the next stage of the competition. There is still a game for the Black Stars to play. I think the disappointment wasn't as much as it would have been if Ghana had been, you know, what do you call it? Yeah, how do I even describe it? If Ghana were eliminated, that's the word,
1: if we were knocked out, eliminated and came back home, that would have been terrible.
0: That would have been terrible, you know. Yeah, that would have been terrible. But so our next game was on Friday, 1:30. No, Saturday. Why do you keep saying Friday? I don't know.
1: Saturday, actually. Saturday. The dawn of Saturday, actually. Yeah, so it means that we have to stay up Friday night.
0: No, the dawn of Sunday. Or is it the dawn of Saturday?
1: To
0: or dawn of Sunday?
1: Watch the game.
0: That's the dawn
1: so
0: of Sunday.
1: So be on the dawn of...
0: I think it's the dawn of Sunday, rather.
1: Of Saturday.
0: It's the dawn of Saturday, right? It's the dawn of Saturday.
1: That's hello as well.
0: Yeah,
1: can you hear me?
0: So I
1: was saying that the game actually will be on the dawn of
0: Papa
1: Saturday. So it means that sleep earlier and then wake up, say, on the dawn of Saturday
0: The game. Nobody sleeps on Friday. Nobody sleeps on Friday evening. So I think it's probably perfect.
1: Say that to Gemma, who's already planning to sleep.
0: She has joined us now, right? She's on now?
1: Yes, she's on the call.
0: Oh, wonderful, wonderful. Gemma, good to have you, Gemma. No one sleeps on Friday. Gemma, won't you tell Papani nobody sleeps on Friday? People are awake. If they are not in town, they are watching some series or something like that. Oh, Gemma, are you an exception? Are you an exception to that?
2: No, I am not going to sleep. Uh-huh. I'm actually going to stay awake and watch that game.
0: Thank you.
2: But it depends on how Ghana starts the match, right? Mm. So if it's going well, I would be forced, encouraged to continue to watch it. But if not, because I'll be watching from home, I'll just slip into bed. It's as simple as that.
0: I think that option is not advisable. This whole strategy people are adopting to watch the game at home, and if it's not going well, I'll just sleep. No, Papani, you need to drag it out. I'm not sure where our next...
1: Tell you why, in my opinion, I think it's a better strategy, right?
0: Why is it?
1: Watching the game outside, losing the game was less annoying, believe you me. And I mean, I don't mean to look down anybody, but I thought that some of the quote-unquote shoutings and screams from...
0: That is part of the vibe. Are you kidding me, man?
1: I think because a harmless ball, and you see the number of people who are shouting, it was more mentally disturbing for me than the Blasters.
0: You call
1: losers.
0: It,
1: if they sleep early, I'll be happy.
0: You call it mentally disturbing, my brother. That's part of the football euphoria. Then you should be in a stadium and see how it feels like, man.
1: Watching the game with ladies was very difficult.
0: Jiba, where were you yesterday for the game?
2: I was home watching the match, and so I was very comfortable. For some reason, I was very calm, probably because I knew that we had qualified for round of 32. Yeah. And so the stakes are not too high. Mm-hmm. But then again, watching the game, the questions I was asking myself were whether what the game plan was. Were we playing to lose? Were we playing to equalize? Or were we playing to win? Mm. But also, I thought that they were going to use the Ghana-Croatia match as a case study for whoever we are going to meet in the round of 32. Mm. So if you are going to play good football, defending well and trying to score goals, that would tell us or give us an idea what we are going to do moving forward. Because in the game versus England, we knew that some way, somehow, we knew we were not going to win. And so we needed to defend because England is good. On paper, England is a great team,
0: yeah,
2: right? So what we needed to do was to make sure we don't concede any goal. Defend. But going into the game with Croatia, FIFA, for some reason, announced that we're in the round of 32 already. And so I thought that was a very, I don't know the rules of FIFA, but I thought it was a very bad decision to announce before our last game.
0: It was because of the outcome of the other games, you know,
2: But, you know, so people knew, people had done the permutations and calculations already, so we knew that. But to come from FIFA, that is like, okay, this is it. Whatever happened here in round of 32, so we can just afford to do whatever we want to do on the pitch because we are already in round of 32.
0: Okay. So your position is that FIFA should have kept the information to themselves.
2: Even if we had done the calculations and we knew that we had progressed to the next stage, just keep it to yourself. I mean, FIFA.
0: You had a problem with FIFA posting it.
2: Once FIFA does, it gives it that legitimacy. It gives it. So if anybody is quoting, everybody is quoting FIFA, that FIFA said this. And that is, for lack of a better word, law, right? Yes, we are going. Regardless of whatever happens, you are going. It just gives it that legitimacy. And so watching the game, I was just so relaxed. I was also relaxed because I thought we would do well. I thought coming from that England match, we knew how England played, even though we're defending, so we could do so much. The boys had time to play together, and so they know each other enough to give us a good show. Mm-hmm. But I was kind of disappointed because we were not forthcoming. Like, we were not pushing to get the goals. It felt like we were relaxed. That's why I was asking myself, what's the game plan? Are we playing to lose? Are we playing to win? Because even though football, we are looking at winning, football is also about strategy. Mm. So what strategy
3: the team was being strategic in that game. Papani, did you get that sense that the boys were just being smart about the game? Because personally, I watched the game. I didn't get any sense that they were being smart about it. Because just look at when we found the equalizer. I mean, if they wanted to lose the game, then they should probably be hoping that the referee will cancel the goal. But just look at the excitement that greeted the goal being confirmed. And even they had a few chances. They were still trying to score. They were still desperate to find the winner. And I think all of that seemed to give an indication that these guys really wanted to win the game. And even when they finally conceded in those last few minutes, you could see the disappointment. They're really sad. Really, really sad. So for me...
1: Yeah, so I get that there may have been some sort of game plan to play to win, because unlike the game against England where we played a more defensive game, it appears that this one we had opened up a bit, we were firing on all cylinders, but I mean, some of the cylinders obviously were not as effective as we would have wanted it. There were two opportunities where all they had to, and if you play FIFA, you know that all you had to do, all you have to do is press triangle, and the ball finds a perfect in between to the next player, right? But you and one other player, and because I'm a football fanatic, really, I don't know a lot of players and their names, but I remember clearly that Ayu was open twice, and the player who had the ball didn't want to pass to him. I thought that the first one was opportunity for the coach to observe that, and the second time, immediately, he took a decision to take him off the pitch, because it means that his own teammates didn't think that Ayu in a position like that was even going to give it a good use of that ball in that case. In all these two instances, we threw the ball away. I began to doubt what the coach wanted to do again, because Yirenchi was not on the field. Don't forget the strides Yirenchi did against Panama. This was a guy that was almost all over the pitch. This was a guy that made a lot of interventions. Was a guy that eventually was the one that put the ball behind the net eventually. So I was just wondering, what is the game plan of the coach?
3: Maybe he was tired.
1: Why did it take him so long?
3: You know, Yirenchi had played two games. He had played the game against Panama. He played the game against England.
1: Portugal equally is a team you could have beaten.
3: But even the coach, prior to the game, the coach was clear that, look, this whole idea about let's be strategic, let's be smart, he doesn't fancy any of that. For him, winning is his mindset. He goes there to win. He's not trying to avoid this one or avoid that, because according to him, sometimes the teams that you're trying to avoid, they might even be the ones who...
1: They're the ones that can score you.
3: Yeah, exactly.
1: Or the ones that will be easy to score. So,
3: exactly. So I mean, for him, he's not even entertaining any of those thoughts. And even for Jordan Ayew, after the game, because Portugal and Colombia hadn't played, he was asked which team he would prefer. He said, look, they're ready for any team. And I think that's the mindset that the coach got to the players, that, look, be ready for any opposition, because whether you like it or not, if you want to go...
1: I mean, I lost one drop.
3: Sorry?
1: Yeah. I was saying that, I mean, whatever be the case, though, Ghana is still one of the teams that you cannot easily decode as it stands now. You don't know our full strength and our full weaknesses, because one win, one draw, one loss is a team that has almost everything, right?
3: Yeah, we've ticked all the boxes, right?
1: Exactly. Colombia has a lot of work to do to try and decode who the Black Stars will be in their game. And that means they don't know whether we'll play a defensive game like we did with England, or whether we'll be pushing for a late goal like we did in Panama, or whether we'll go all out to try and play a very equal game like we did with Croatia. And again, I think that we must say that if Ghana were in the position of Croatia, obviously this is a game that we'll be playing to win at all costs. Because Croatia needed that win at all costs. A draw or a loss meant that they were out of the competition. So they were clearly playing to outbeat us And that's exactly what they did. Ghana tried its very best not to concede so many goals in that instance. In this case, it may be playing in our favor. But I think that going forward, because again of the expectations of fans, maybe we should play a very good game. Because we did, a lot more people are insulting the team, for lack of a better word. So maybe playing a very good game at the end of the day is the most important. Having seen the Black Stars in winning ways like this, or playing good game that people appreciate in a very long while. So maybe playing a good game may help ease the tension and the anger among fans who are watching, especially for the actual football fanatics, not maybe people like Gemma and I who are you're playing a good game. We are here, yeah, and may not prioritize you as much. But yes, going into our next game, no complacency. I don't think that, given the general concerns, IU should be starting our next game. I mean, at all. Maybe if you come from the bench, come and do something. Or maybe not play at all.
3: Even when I was coming to the office today, like, I had people who were confronting me on it that, look, tell the coach, don't start IU. What is it with IU that you guys have got such serious problem with him? Gemma, are you one of those who've got a problem with IU starting for the Black Stars? Hello, Gemma, are you there?
2: On
3: Jordan, are you? I mean, are you one of those who's got a problem with him? Because I don't seem to understand why people have got a problem with him. Because he's got a specific role that he's playing in that team. The coach clearly appreciates the effort he's putting into executing that role. Explains why he keeps starting him. And explains why he stays as long as he does on the field. But for some strange reason, every other Ghanaian says, no, the coach is not seeing what they are seeing.
2: You know, so Musa, what's the role? What's the role that Ayu is playing on the pitch when he starts the game? Because we don't seem to see it. We don't seem to feel him on the pitch.
3: So he's a centre forward, and what he's been asked to do is to hold on to the ball. All right, hold on to the ball and allow the players around him to make the runs. So someone like
1: Well, maybe that's what you see with like your expert Kotaisa, eyes, but for Gemma and I, possibly we see Ayu is more interested in falling down, and Ayu is just interested in slowing
3: down.
1: He's
3: not falling down. It's players who bring him down. It's the opposition who continuously bring him down. He's not walking and just throwing himself on the floor. Is that the
1: for a strong gentleman like this, he should go to hold his own fault. Stand his feet. The game is played on your feet, not on the floor.
3: No, but he's being tackled, he's pushed, and he falls down.
1: Was so clear that Ayu and another player, sandwiching a Croatian player, and Ayu, who was more open than the other, was not the choice for his own player or his team player, meant that even his own players on the pitch had lost trust in him.
3: No, but that's a bit extreme.
1: What I mean is that the coach has to reconsider his options.
3: How do you tell that Ayu's teammates have lost trust in him? Like, I'm wondering.
1: If I have between you and another person, and I pass to the other person and not to you, even when you are a better option in that position, no, that only clearly means
3: except that when you're on the field, the perspective is different from when you're watching on TV. In that case, it's probable that, look, I think it was Fataris or Kamaldin. I think it was Kamaldin. Kamaldin probably thought Antoine Semenyo was a better option.
1: Did you see the Jumbotron?
3: Oh, come on, man.
1: Even the statistics of the game show that the turnovers from Ayu was not the best.
3: Wait, let me come to Jima. Jima, you also have a problem with Ayu.
2: So Musbah, here's the thing. If you are there for a role, to play a role, and every time you encounter the opposite side, you fall down or you slip or they push you and you cannot withstand. Do you know what happens? You slow down the game and the pace with which the boys are playing with. So if I am running, or whoever, Kamal Dean or Semenyo is running to pass you the ball, and so someone is also going to attack, because that's what the other team is supposed to do, to make sure you don't get the ball, to attack you and take the ball from you. And you are not able to withstand, and the least attack, you are down. you are not able to survive. You slow down the game. You slow down the pace with which the boys are playing with you. And so you come down and perhaps the referee will whistle a foul or free kick or whatever, and then you get up and they want to start the game all over again. You slow down the pace. So I think that from what we have seen with his performance from the very first match with Panama to England to Croatia, I think we should try something else. No, I think the role that he was giving, he hasn't been able to fulfill it, because ultimately it's supposed to help you. Whatever role that he's playing is supposed to help the team win the match or score a goal. If that's not happening, I think that he has to be benched. Let's try something else. Let's try another tactic and let's see whether it will work. If it works, that means he is the problem. Because what I see is he not being able to just receive the ball, control it, and then move on with it. He receives the ball and the next thing someone comes just a little bit and he's down and he's not able to catch or receive the ball well and all of those things. You are not playing the game as you are supposed to.
3: When you look at the boys, they can play,
2: mm-hmm. you know, but we are watching and we are there cheering you on and wanting you to win, because at the end of the day, it's not just a win for the Black Stars, it's a win for Ghana.
3: Yes.
2: So I think that the general sentiment is that he's not doing well, he should be benched. I think so.
3: Yeah, right. But when you look at the statistics, though, in terms of the defensive work he does on the field, at the moment, if you look at the statistics, even prior to the game against Croatia, for players in his position and the kind of defensive work they do, he has done the most compared to any other player in the World Cup so far. So maybe you don't see him scoring goals, trying to assist goals, but there's a part of his work which clearly the coach has seen, even based on the statistics, that this guy, when it comes to helping me defend in that center forward role, he helps me do that very well. So let me keep him. But I understand your concern. Let's talk about the goalkeeper also. Yesterday he conceded two, but from what I've heard from a lot of people, say, yeah, he conceded two, but they think, look, he's the man. He's the man and he should remain in post. You sharing that?
2: Yes. Do we have an alternative? Because I thought Atizigi has an injury, cannot start.
3: He was on the bench yesterday. He was on the bench yesterday. Yeah. So yeah.
2: I think Benjamin Asare has proven that he can do it. Even though he conceded, players have bad days, goalkeepers have bad days as well. I want to believe that yesterday was a bad day in terms of he conceding goals. But maybe if we put the commentary around was that the defenders were not...
3: there was one ball that
2: passed, were not in play as they were in the game against England. Also, perhaps because we were trying to move forward and score goals, and so we did not really check our back how the defense was. So I think that for him, he's the man, because there are some shots that he was able to save, and they were good saves. There was, yeah. I remember the second goal, he was able to save that. It went to corner, and then unfortunately they were able to score.
3: Yeah.
2: But at the end of the day, I think this is his first World Cup, right? And then he's shown so much growth, shown so much work. So I think that we can keep him, maybe do so much work in terms of our defenders so that they can help him, they can support the work that he's doing, so that before the goal even or the ball gets to his area, there's so much work that has been done to make it very easy for him to catch the ball, so to save the day. So I think Benjamin Asare, yes, hands down, we don't really have an alternative, and he has shown that he can do it. And so for Benjamin Asare, I don't think he should be touched.
3: Michael, do you think there was anything he could have done about the goals that we conceded?
1: Actually, no, in my opinion. These are things that happen all the time, even to the most experienced of goalkeepers. It's one of those that you are possibly expecting the player to raise the ball, or it'll possibly come off another player. But yeah, it's one of those that you catch keepers off guard when he puts the ball down. So it's normal. He actually stretched, but it wasn't good enough. It wasn't furry to stop that. Again, for the second goal, it's one of those things that a corner. What actually shows that wasn't his fault was the player was supposed to mark the one that eventually headed the ball. You could see that he was caught off guard by that one. The player was soaring in the sky and was still on the ground. Clearly, not expecting that the ball would have come to who you were supposed to be marking. So it was mistakes that I think that we can work on going forward. But I don't think that anybody should be faulting their goalkeeper in this instance. So what should happen is more confidence in the goalkeeper. I think that it helps him personally, helps the team as well. And then going forward into other games, the defenders and the goalkeeper should work as one, right? There were a few instances where I thought that the players were... You unlike England's game where you could see the defense moving as one, there were too many instances in this Croatia game where the defense was...
3: It was too open.
1: Made too many reasons.
3: Very organized, you know.
1: The
3: first goal we conceded, there was just too much space for I think it was Vlasic.
1: To play that ball.
3: Yeah, it was just too much space for him. You wonder why they organized themselves in that manner. Anyway, we'll see how the team will fare against Colombia. But at the moment, guess what, guys? 9 African teams have made it to the next round. 9. Only one failed to do so, and that is Tunisia. So you're talking about DR Congo, Cabo Verde, Senegal, Ivory Coast, Algeria, Morocco, South Africa, Ghana. They have all made it to the next round of the competition, and it's incredible. And it says a lot about how well these African sides can do if given the
1: opportunity. It says nothing. It says nothing. Oh. I'm disappointed. Especially about the...
3: Which one?
1: The South Africa one, though.
3: Are you for real? Come on.
1: I think that the African continent's against team, like the against supporters union went to sleep after their game against Mexico. And they are in it. But they are meeting Canada, and unfortunately, there's a higher chance that it's called Canada, which is tonight at 7 p.m.
3: My brother, I'm trying to do some Africa agenda now. You are throwing stones into that thing.
1: They force us to use hard-earned taxpayers' money to fly our brothers and sisters in the country to space. And don't forget that 30th of June is not far away, and that's when they said they are planning a mammoth demonstration.
3: Oh.
1: So, yeah. Let's see how it goes. The Africans, yes, I wish them all the best. But if I have to choose them over Canada, unfortunately, land of milk and honey will come first.
3: Anyway, but beyond South Africa, though, is there any of the African sides? Maybe, with the exception of Ghana, tell me your top 3 African sides so far in this competition, that the African sides that have impressed you the most so far in the competition. Yeah, maybe, Jima, you can come in.
2: So mine would be Cote d'Ivoire. I watched the match between Cote d'Ivoire and Germany. And even though Cote d'Ivoire lost, I was so sad because I thought they played a very good game. And obviously, Germany is no small team, but Cote d'Ivoire really played. And so I was very happy to hear that they had qualified to the next round. And yeah, so Cote d'Ivoire is African country I'm looking forward to advancing in this particular tournament. Then Senegal, of course, because it's Africa's champions. If Senegal doesn't make a very good mark in this tournament, it would say a lot about African football, because it's Africa's champions. And the whole back and forth between Senegal and Morocco at some point, they're saying that going to Morocco and then back to Senegal. So, and Senegal has a good team.
3: Mm.
2: So I'm hoping that it would also advance. Obviously, Ghana, because I'm Ghanaian. But aside from Ghana, I would go in for Morocco. Morocco is a very, very good team. Mm-hmm. And yeah, so these three, Cote d'Ivoire, Senegal, Morocco, and plus Ghana by default. Yeah.
3: Yeah. Yeah, that's fair. That's fair. Yeah, Senegal, Ivory Coast, Morocco. Not bad. Not bad. Not bad. Not bad. Michael.
1: Out against Supporters Union again. We are against Morocco.
3: Ah.
1: Mm. Yeah. The white African teams. No, the North African teams. Bye bye to you. Yeah, I mean, we are all Africans. Football time, right? But outside of football, when it comes to economic blocks and all of that, we all know the conversations that I had. But I mean, generally, I would say that the Senegal team again, I was going to be very sad if they left. I watched their games and I thought that also impressed me a lot. Besides this, I'm not sure that I got time to watch the rest, but Ghana, definitely, I'm looking out for what more we have in store with the new coach at the Realm of Affairs. Let's see how it really goes. I'm looking forward to more African teams, actually, minus the two other teams that I've mentioned already, progressing into the next round of games. That is what it really means. You know, for a lot of people, they think that the World Cup is now properly starting because this is a new format they're using, having more teams to play in the group stages. And that originally or previously, the round of 32 is actually the group stage, right? So this is when I'm actually expecting a lot more African teams to progress. And that is what will possibly send a message out there to the other countries or outside of that. Africa is actually a country with a lot more good teams than some other continents, right? So I'm actually hoping that at least some six of them will progress to the next stage.
3: Okay, that's fair. I just want to go through the fixtures that the African teams have got in the round of 32. Some of them have got some very difficult games, like really, really difficult games. I think Cabo Verde, for instance, will be playing, I believe it's Argentina. Can you imagine? Argentina. Chile? Oh, no. Who top for who?
1: For Argentina, obviously.
3: Oh,
1: I'm seeing Lionel Messi getting at least another hat trick.
3: So, and that's possible because at the moment Lionel Messi scored one yesterday against Jordan, and so he's got like six goals in the tournament so far. So South Africa will play Canada, and then the Netherlands will play Morocco. That's a good game. That's going to be a really good game. And Cote d'Ivoire, Jima, your Cote d'Ivoire will play Norway. That's an equally good game. Yeah, tough. England will play DR Congo. Yeah, DR Congo. DR Congo frustrated Portugal.
1: Put the goal up for them eyes.
3: DR Congo frustrated Portugal. And they defeated Uzbekistan 3-1 yesterday, and they managed to make it. Then Belgium will play Senegal. Oh, match waiting. A bad thing. No. Then Switzerland and Algeria will play. I think this will be a fair fight. Australia and Egypt. Yeah. Then Argentina and Cabo Verde and Colombia and Ghana. Charlie, if you look at the fixtures, it looks like by the round of 16, we are not going to be 2-0.
1: very tough games.
3: Yeah, I mean, just on the face of it, I think South Africa might beat Canada. They are capable of doing that.

0: You are clearly a Messi fan. You are a Messi fan. Get out of here. You're a Messi
1: fan. Right?
0: You are what?
1: I am.
0: Uh-huh.
1: But it's not like really the guy still has a knack for goals. I think that the Argentinian side is playing very good game.
0: Yeah.
1: Overall, very clean sheet as well. So they are more likely. The problem will come from the goalkeeper of Cabo Verde, where we expect him to put up a very good show. But beyond that, I don't think that they'll be able to stop Argentina in their tracks. It looks like Argentina may go all the way to the finals. But if Ghana has to go any far, it means that possibly we'll have to meet Argentina at some point.
0: Yeah, we'll have to meet Argentina at some point. So on the face of it, if I just want to pick, I think Colombia, Ghana, if they're able to work a little harder, they might advance. And I think Egypt against Australia. Egypt have got a good chance there. Then Algeria and Switzerland. I think Algeria can do something. The Belgium-Senegal one, Charlie, tricky. Senegal, they flattered to deceive in this competition. It took Iraq for them to advance to the next stage. They lost to Norway. They lost to France. Just too tough. DR Congo, I don't know what they can do, but I don't fancy them. Then Cote d'Ivoire, Norway. To be fair, Norway are a very, very good side. Really, really good side. Against France, they lost about, was it 4 or 5? But they rested the entirety of their first 11. They just went for the second, the bench team to come play against France. Because some were saying that it's because they wanted to face Cote d'Ivoire. That's why they did that. And also to chart their own path. Then Morocco. Morocco are very, they are capable of beating the Netherlands, especially if you look at what they did against Brazil and what they've done so far in this competition. They are unbeaten. We're unbeaten in that group stage. Drew against Brazil, defeated Scotland, and of course Haiti. They just made some good meal out of them. Then South Africa, I think, can advance. So just on the face of it, I think maybe about 4 African teams called advance to the round of 32. But all the same, and Papani, you were just talking about Ghana's path and the fact that we might end up meeting Argentina. Now, so this is how it's looking like. So Ghana will play Colombia, round of 32. And if we beat Colombia, then we'll meet either Switzerland or Algeria in the round of 16. Now, if we manage to beat either of them, then we will go and meet another bracket which has Argentina, Cape Verde, Australia, Egypt. And it looks like it just might be Argentina. And that will be in the quarterfinals. So if Ghana is able to go very far, we might end up meeting
1: Argentina. That'll be in the quarterfinals.
0: In the quarterfinals. And if we beat Argentina in the quarterfinals, then it's likely that we might meet, there is Brazil in there, there is Ivory Coast in there, there is Japan in there, there's Norway, there's Mexico, there's Ecuador, there's England, there's DR Congo in the semifinals.
1: Everybody is there because Spain...
0: Spain is on the other side.
1: This would be crazy. That aside, but Portugal, yeah. Brazil, Cote d'Ivoire, Norway, Mexico, Ecuador, England again.
0: So Spain is on the other side. So Spain, if you meet them, it might be in the finals. All right, might be in the finals. But hey, Charlie, to win a World Cup, it's not easy.
1: It's going to be a tough one for Ghana if you have to go all the way to the finals. But yeah, for those listening, I'm sure you think that we are dreaming. The hope for us is not to go to the World Cup and just come home. We are shooting for the stars, and hopefully, if we don't make it, we fall on the moon.
0: Charlie, it's crazy, man. It's not easy. Look at the teams that we have to beat. Can you imagine? And you beat. You go and meet Argentina in the quarterfinals, and you are going there with Vim, Charlie, Vim, Yazo, Kevin. Argentina. Which we had just 6. Now we have 8.
1: Fingers crossed for the Black Stars.
0: Yeah, fingers crossed indeed. Fingers crossed. Guys, let me just get your prediction for the game against Colombia, and then we can wrap it up.
2: Colombia. I'm hoping that we'll win, obviously. But the thing is, the

0: I don't think that we have like a strong team like the team we used to have years ago when Steven Appiah was the captain and there was so much confidence in the kind of team that we had that they could do something, even though we were meeting bigger teams in the tournament. So I am hoping that we win. Let's just, 1-0 is fine. It's just enough. We don't need a lot of goals. Just 1-0 against Colombia and we are good to the next round. So yeah, 1-0 for me.
1: Musbau, I am shooting for the stars and hopefully the worst case scenario should be a 1-0, but yeah, 3-0. Because 1-0 is very tricky. The people can just equalize and that's the end of it, right? And this time around, in knockout stage, you have to play extra time.
0: Yeah.
1: And I don't trust any team to play its best, especially the Black Stars, in extra time. So I'd rather we is a one-time win. And I don't think that we should put Ghanaians through that emotional trauma. Having to watch another 30 minutes of football from the Black Stars. So I would say that my prediction is a 3-0 for Black Stars. Again, worst case scenario should be a 1-0 again for the Black Stars.
2: Okay, guys, very ambitious. I'm not sure if you guys have watched the Colombian team, but Papani, you probably want to head to YouTube and check highlights of their team.
1: Hey, I insist that football is a game of chance. You never know.
2: You never know, indeed. Anyway, thank you very much, guys, for making time on the show today with me. Really appreciate your time. And that's Jim Appiah and Michael Papani, my colleagues here at Multimedia. Really appreciate it. It's been great. And I see some of your messages. I'm just going to read some of them and then I'll wrap it up. Springboard is coming your way at 5. So, and then South Africa, Canada game, live commentary here at 7. So please stay with us. Let me just read some of your messages. And I saw someone messages and was saying that the Black Stars intentionally lost the game because they wanted to face Colombia. And I'm disputing that. I'm disputing that conspiracy theory that the Black Stars intentionally lost the game. I don't believe it. I mean, how the team fared, I don't think they intentionally lost that game. Yeah, I don't think they intentionally lost it. Anyway, for some strange reason, I'm not able to get WhatsApp messages. But anyway, guys, thank you very much. Let me just recap on the games to look forward to today. Not just South Africa, Colombia, not just South Africa, Canada, but there are some equally good games to look forward to today. Okay, so let me just do this right now.

0: Yep, so the game's coming up today. South Africa will play Canada. Live commentary here, so you can make a date. And after that, there's going to be some equally good games. That will be tomorrow, Brazil-Japan at 5 p.m. and Germany-Paraguay. That will take place at 8:30 p.m. Good game. And then at 1 a.m. next morning, Netherlands and Morocco, they will play. So good games to look forward to tomorrow. And then after that, you've got Ivory Coast and Norway playing at 5 p.m. And then at 9 p.m. France and Sweden will also be in action. That's on Tuesday. All right, so really good games. The 1 a.m. Mexico and Ecuador will also play. 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All right, so that's it for today. As mentioned, we'll be back at 7 p.m. for South Africa versus Canada. Do make a date. The game is also live on Joy Prime. 6 p.m. build-up will start. So please, you can tune in and enjoy some quality analysis. Thank you very much once again for your company.
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0: 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Today, we continue our journey exploring the various roles of a manager. Professor Henry Mintzberg once put out 10 managerial roles that he said were an encapsulation of everything the manager does. He was generous to cluster them into three groups: the manager as a relationship builder, the manager as an informational person, and the manager as a decision maker. Today, I want to focus on the relationship building part of management. I'm sure some proponents will say that is the most important. And you know, where you stand, depending on where you stand in this conversation, you will say that is the biggest priority. My guest for today is an expert, or shall we say she has a proven track record in building relationships and networks. And it's just such an easy conversation to have. She is the founder of the Leading Ladies Network and the managing director of HQ Consulting. Whilst here at Springboard, she simply is Yawa Hansen Kwao. Yawa, good to see you.
1: Good to see you. Thank you for having me.
0: Thanks for coming. And I still am asking myself why you have not been a regular on the virtual university.
1: This is one of those questions we have to figure out.
0: Good to see you.
1: Good to see you as well.
0: Family, everybody good?
1: Everyone is well.
0: Media broadcasts, your programs, your coaching programs, all going well?
1: Things are going well. Things are amplifying this year.
0: Which of them gives you the most fulfillment?
1: I am most fulfilled with my one-on-one coaching practice.
0: Why?
1: Because you get to see directly what's happening with the leader you're working with. You get to bear witness to the struggle, the aha moments, the pain, and then the triumph. I think with all the other programs you do, people are with you for a set time, then they leave. And often when we have our check-ins and things like that, a lot of people, you know, the energy has dissipated. The energy with which they came into a program dissipates. But when I work with one-on-one clients, it's different because I'm in the engine room with them. I get to read their facial expressions and see what is not sitting well. Mm. I get to be a provocateur. I get to be a safe space, but I also get to be a midwife of sorts. Mm-hmm. You know, for those who have been pregnant before, we know what it's like to have a good midwife who makes you feel safe enough.
0: Comfortable
1: enough, but also is truth-telling enough to say, this is about to hurt. I'm about to do this. Push, it will hurt. So they're telling you enough truth to make you feel like this is a balanced person who's in my corner. And with that, I don't think there's anything that replaces the joy of that, because I've seen many leaders through difficult transitions, through vying for a higher role and not getting it. I've seen, there's a coaching client that I'm working with now that's in such a tense place with her board of directors. And there's been a lot of truth-telling and a lot of provocation that hasn't always sat well. But if you're really, the more you do coaching, the more you realize that sometimes you can't really be a friend to your client right now. You need to be the voice of reason and the one who's wounding them, because there's a truth that they're not willing to receive that needs to be received in order for them to move to the next level. And I think for a lot of people, the higher they rise, they have fewer and fewer people that will tell them the truth. And because of that, coaching becomes this magical space where you are far enough from their daily reality that you have a view on their life where you can see where things aren't measuring up. And if they are open enough to let you speak truth to them and take the wisdom that you share or use the resources you point them to, it's so powerful. You feel, you know, and a lot of these things you can't go tell people because this is private, this is confidential. But that gives me at least a sense of joy that's indescribable.
0: I tell you what, it could be a full show on the leader or coach as a midwife, and it would be very beautiful. But let's stay with this because it's at the heart of relationship building where we see the manager thrives best. Two things I would like to explore. The first being that you mentioned that in big events, in public presentation sessions and so on, people get to receive, they get to reflect, but you don't get to get that kind of interaction that gives you a deep sense of where they are. But in those moments where people can get to be in workshops, they can get to work them out, they can get to get responses and even have a one-on-one session, that is where the real person comes out. Do you get a sense that sometimes people fear those moments because they don't want to see what is in that box?
1: I can empathize. It's incredibly scary to let someone into your world. I remember the first time I worked with a coach. I was shaking, physically shaking as she was talking to me. I could not calm my limbs.
0: Why?
1: Because she was asking me deep questions. And I no one was talking to me the way she was talking to me and asking of me questions the way she was asking them of me. So I can empathize with anyone who would rather stay shallow because it's safe and rather not be seen. And the truth is, you can do that up into a certain level, but for those who are ambitious and want to go far, there is a wisdom in letting people support you. I like to use the word undergird for the role of a coach or for someone who's leading someone as a team leader. When you're undergirding someone, it's kind of like the role of an undergarment, that you may have a really nice dress, but if you don't have good undergarments, the dress doesn't quite sit well on you. Similarly, you may have a really great title, a really great authoritative role, but without proper undergirding, you can't really wear your power well. And I think that that's, you know, partly why I think a lot of people would rather, I'll just go read the book quietly. Nobody knows the change that's happening in me. I'm not being accountable to anyone when I do that. Nobody's checking on me. And I feel like, you know, I have a safe distance. But sometimes the biggest and best growth that you enjoy in life comes from letting someone walk with you and see the ugly and call you out on where you're not adding up. You've always been saying this, but your behavior is this, and there's a mismatch and there's accountability. So I think for me, I've seen firsthand as someone who's been coached, the power of just getting real with someone, having a space where you're talking through things and having the journey of transformation so that you can actually see for yourself where you're growing, where you're still struggling, and have a place that's actually outside of your organization, outside of your friendships, outside of your other core relationships, where you're contemplating deep issues of life. And you can't do that without being comfortable in your own skin, because I think that that's the real underlying value or the underlying issue.
0: And allowing yourself to be vulnerable.
1: We can't do vulnerability well if we don't have self-acceptance.
0: That's true.
1: And so that me shaking and me, I was afraid to be seen.
0: Yeah.
1: I felt like an imposter. Did I really deserve to be in this job? And if I'm the only one this coach is talking to, I can't hide behind a talkative who's in the group. I can't hide behind anyone. It's me. And I think getting comfortable with that earlier in your leadership journey is important because it makes you a better leader of your team.
0: I'll tell you what I read from, I was looking for the scripture from 1 Kings 22 verse 8. And King Ahab was talking about Micaiah the prophet. He says, I hate him because he never prophesies anything good about me, but only bad. Sometimes the feeling when you're dealing with someone who is challenging you and pushing you is that, listen, they never say anything nice about me. Mm-hmm. Nothing I do pleases them.
1: Yes.
0: But sometimes that's the person that God has sent to
1: guide you to the truth. That's exactly who you need. You know, we talk about iron sharpening iron, but have you seen iron sharpen iron? There's sparks, there's heat, there's friction. And, you know, there's this other Bible verse that says that faithful are the wounds of a friend.
0: A friend, yeah.
1: So part of what I find is that the most important job of a coach is to build enough trust early on that you understand that what I'm asking you isn't because I hate you. The things that I say that may sound provocative or hurtful are me trying to get you where you say you want to go. And I think sometimes if we haven't had enough internal work for ourselves, we can't receive feedback. And when you can't receive feedback, you can't grow. And if you can't grow, you can't be trusted with more leadership.
0: You know, forgive me for staying on this trajectory, because everybody wants to go to heaven, but nobody wants to die.
1: Nobody wants to die.
0: You say you want to get to the top.
1: Yes.
0: You pray about it. You believe it.
1: Yes.
0: You aspire. Now, somebody who knows, who can see dispassionately the errors you are making, is trying to point you and say, listen, until you deal with this, all your dreams will come to nothing.
1: Mm-hmm.
0: And yet, you're fighting.
1: I rebuke it in Jesus' name.
0: I know, right?
1: Why can you say that to me? I used to be so thin-skinned, so sensitive to feedback. Why would you say such a thing to me? I thought you were my mentor. I thought you liked me. I would systematically avoid people who gave me, you know, feedback. But now I hold on to people who have enough interest in me to say, sis, can I talk to you frankly about something? And give it to me. I receive it. I thank God for it, because I'll say it in the way that someone once said to me, there can be no perfection without correction.
0: Mm.
1: You can't be perfect without correction. And I think sometimes, especially those of us in faith communities, we're so grounded in the sense that God exists for our pleasure. Meanwhile, it's vice versa. You know, God will prosper you. God will help you. It is well. I receive it. And it kind of subconsciously conditions us to think that there's nothing I have to do. I just have to believe it. And I think I got set up for that kind of belief system at a point in my Christian faith, because I was in my career, but really not, to be honest, open to feedback that wasn't great. So if someone ever said that, you know, this could be better, say, get behind me, Satan.
0: Absolutely.
1: Yeah, I mean, why is she trying to kill my vibe or kill, you see, and praying against people in my office or people in my world who I felt were friction and that they needed to be removed, but not recognizing that those were actually gifts, that I was learning how to relate with people that had tedious personalities, learning how to not just look at how a person is speaking to me, but what they're saying. Can I sift between, you know, because sometimes people come at you with an energy that you regret. But the truth is, let me still process this. Is there something here that's worth receiving? And let me receive it. And let me be so grounded in understanding that, you know, I'm on a journey. I'm not perfect. And God will send you these situations to wrestle out of you the types of inadequacies that will make you an embarrassment to him in the future.
0: Mm.
1: And so I remember once having lunch with a mentor of mine, and I was telling her that my life looks a bit stagnant right now. I know I'm gifted. You know, I was a bookworm. I've always loved reading. I love, you know, getting knowledge. You know, the Bible says knowledge puffs up. So I think I got to this place where I'm feeling like I know so many things. Why am I not being asked to do things? Why am I not progressing? Why am I not? But it was because my relational acumen didn't match my academic.
0: Stay with that point for 1 minute more. Say it again.
1: Exactly. My relational acumen was not on par or above my academic knowledge.
0: Break it down in regular English.
1: Your relationships, your ability to relate to people is one of the key ingredients for anyone's success. There are people who know very little, who go very far, because they've understood how to relate to people with excellence and with grace. And there are people, and I was on that trajectory, that are very knowledgeable. We know things. You can press a button and we'll talk your ears off for days. But we didn't know how to convey a sense of respect, cordiality, a sense of openness, a sense of warmth, and a sense of ease. So there's this really great book I would love your listeners or those viewing us today to perhaps consider getting. The Power of Thinking Big. And the author talks about this theory of becoming easy to lift. Like, a lot of us aren't easy to lift because we feel so entitled, so qualified, so important, that a lot of people would rather just work around us or work with someone else who's a lot easier to lift. And part of how you become easy to lift is by improving your relational acumen. So that means things like learning how to, you know, speak less and listen more, mm-hmm. learning how to be interested in the other person more than you are in yourself, learning how to be a conversationalist. Mm-hmm. You know, I used to be very cerebral because I read a lot. I always have something I'm thinking about, you know, always. And one of the best pieces of career advice that I ever received was, Yawa, fix your face. You kind of look like you have a scowl on your face all the time.
0: Oh, my goodness.
1: You look a little angry. And not that I was.
0: Intensity.
1: But there's this intensity yes. of how I think about the world and think about things. And it would show up on my face as like a smirk or a frown.
0: And you don't see it.
1: And you don't see it. And, you know, some people call it the resting. I don't know if I should use a French word here, so maybe I'll leave it at that.
0: You're right.
1: This face that looks perpetually angry. There is something about learning how to self-regulate your emotion, your emotional state, your facial expressions, that signals to others that you're ready for leadership. And I think a lot of people have paid the dues in their organization opportunities to network with a different set of people. Because where you go determines what you hear. And what you hear determines what you do. And what you do then determines what you become. It's not just the technical. So number one, I realized that I was over-indexing on knowledge. And knowledge is good, but it doesn't open doors. What opens doors are relationships. People who have seen you create value in different spaces, who then feel confident enough in the value that they've seen you create to introduce you to your next higher level for value creation. And to become that kind of person, it's an inside job. You have to, number one, be open to some mentorship, be open to hear things about yourself that you wouldn't ordinarily hear, because, you know, everyone around us often is in our corner and they would probably applaud us even if we're wrong. I don't know if you've ever done that before.
0: Absolutely.
1: Someone is whining and is just venting about something, and you know that this is the person that would not receive correction, or maybe not at this time. So you just listen to them, you smile, you pat them on the back, and you move on.
0: Knowing very well that
1: they are their village person. They are talking about a village person somewhere who is doing them some sort of African electronics, but they are the village person that's standing in the way of their next opportunity. And I think that I needed that wake-up call. And I think it came from having these conversations with older women in my life at the time who I got real with and said, look, you know, if you were to assess me as a person, as a professional, what advice would you give me?
0: And that's, it takes humility to do that.
1: It took me a lot of humility, but that's how dissatisfied I was. So at a certain point, you have to be sick and tired of being sick and tired. Mm. If things aren't moving.
0: You're talking my language.
1: Yes. You have to say, what must I do to be saved?
0: Preach.
1: What must I do to stop earning less than what I know I'm capable of commanding? And then people who, when they see your seriousness, will now tell you the truth. You always look angry anytime I see you.
0: You know, I'm still here seeing you're speaking about the story of so many. I don't have any empirical research to back this, but I can tell you are speaking the story of so many people who are at the crossroads in their lives who say, listen, I just can't understand that last interview.
1: Yeah.
0: I know I was the best and somebody else got it. And I think I know more than they do. And that was the seventh time I've been bypassed. And you're saying, you probably are thinking an extra degree, more knowledge, more technical competence is all that there is. But the relational capital or relational equity could be the hidden truth you've not explored.
1: True. True.
0: And that is what you've been saying for the first half of this program. You've gotten us to a place where I'm sure many people are saying, you know what, I'm suddenly realizing that if I don't fix this, this could be my story for the rest of my life. Mm-hmm. It's tough.
1: It can be, but it doesn't have to be. And here's why. A lot of what you need is not rocket science. It's just learning to be better self-regulated.
0: But that's what makes it more difficult.
1: You see, I think what I have found, it was way more difficult to read all the books I read, to take all the courses that I took, to do all of the... this is the easier way. You know, there's this passage of scripture where I think it's the Apostle Paul who says, let me show you a more excellent way. Mm. You know, you've been doing all this stuff, but let me show you a more excellent way. And especially now with advances in technology and artificial intelligence, you're not really being paid now for what you know. It's how you apply what you know. It's the transformation that you're able to bring to a system, to a problem. It's your solution orientation. And then it's really also, are you the kind of person that this organization feels comfortable being represented by? And so for a lot of people, they are technically smart, but maybe have bad social skills. They chew gum in public. And just for those who may not know, gum is considered dental product. So if you would not brush your teeth in front of a person, don't chew gum in front of people. Mm. All right. It's executive presence, it's posture, it's handshake, it's social skills, it's graces. I remember I joined a company in my 20s, and there were people who had been there for maybe 8 to 10 years before me. They had an advantage of time and technical expertise about that body of knowledge that the company specialized in. But I came with social graces, and my boss, within a year, she wanted to travel with me all the time. And they said, oh, we know your type. Mm-hmm. You came from this part of Ghana. You people, we know what you do. Exactly. You've gone to bewitch our boss.
0: Oh, my goodness.
1: You know, that's the easiest thing to do is to estimate.
0: What you drank and
1: is to estimate that someone is doing something untoward in order to succeed if you're over-indexing on the technical. But I remember the turning point was one person walked, a client walked into the company and was Italian, didn't speak any English. And I had studied Italian for about a year or so. And so I was the only one that could have a meaningful conversation with this person. That's what made her notice me, someone who had just come into the company. It's because this is Yahweh who saved the day. That gave me instant visibility. So sometimes it's just simple things like learning how to be more globally minded than locally minded, learning how to adopt the skill of communicating. I've been on over 20 year journey on improving my communication. I used to be ridiculed for having a deep voice. I used to struggle to, you know, even if I knew the answer to a question, I wouldn't raise my hand because I had a self-consciousness about how I speak. But the world will judge you for what you find words for. So being quick to index on now the speaking ability, your presence, your image, are you embodying the sense of a leader? If your organization was a person, would you kind of look at like what they want it to look like? You know, there's a very American saying that if you look like the boss, you speak like the boss, you walk like the boss, eventually you'll probably be the boss. So a lot of this is also mirroring the kind of people who are where you want to be, having the humility to learn from them.
0: And it starts with awareness.
1: It's the
0: sense of awareness.
1: It really is.
0: You know, when I come back, we're going to take this and break it down step by step, mm-hmm. especially for the person who says, you have provoked me today, but I think I'm ready.
1: Yeah.
0: So we'll take that when we come back from this break. So where you go determines what you hear, and what you hear determines what you do, and what you do determines who you become. Those are the words of Yahweh Hanson Kwal, telling us exactly where many people find themselves on this journey to become who you believe God wants you to be. And that disconnection between your current reality and your aspirations, that continuous question about why am I not getting there fast enough. She recommended a book, and I'm sure some of you are trying to figure out what book it is. So just for your purposes, it's The Magic of Thinking Big. It must be by Dr. David Schwartz.
1: That's the one.
0: That's the one. It's on your screen for those who are asking which book is that. Find it. Find it, buy it, and read it. An investment in your learning would expand you and stretch you. But you are saying that beyond that, At the heart of this conversation is relational skills. And so we'll start from scratch and help you appreciate the different relationships and their purpose in your life. That buddy-buddy best friend is not the same as that person God sent to correct you and guide you. They can't be the same, so don't compare them. 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Please don't go away.
2: Went to the library. 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
1: Welcome back to Springboard, your virtual investor, into this incredible conversation with Yawa Hanson Kwao about the manager as a relationship builder. I think we've gone beyond the manager today to just talk about the individual God created as a relationship builder. And she's taking us on a very interesting journey of unpacking how you can build one side of your life to this level. For those on radio, you can't hear the level, but a very high level, and then keeping the relational part on a mid, and that dissonance and how it can disrupt your life and deprive you of opportunities. I want to find out then if you are at that place where you feel left behind in this area, what do you do? But even before that, how do you get to that place of awareness? So just so you can begin to make the change. But let's start maybe with different relationships and their purpose, just so we don't confuse everything around mentoring and around coaching. What are the different types of relationships that God brings your way in life? And what purpose do they serve?
2: I like to talk about three categories of people that I think everyone should be seeking to cultivate relationships with. I would say the first are mentors. And a mentor, in my opinion, is really someone who's already taken the journey that you want to take. They may not be in the exact industry or field, but they are a type of what you see yourself becoming. And a mentor, that you don't necessarily, in my opinion, also need to have a personal relationship. I've been mentored through people's books and listening to their series or teachings or whatever content they've produced. And, and if you can have a personal relationship with them, it's even better. I think that some things are taught, but some things are just caught.
1: Observed, yeah.
2: You catch it by just watching and observing how they interact. So I have a mentor who's very valuable to me. We're not even of the same faith, but I learned so much by, sometimes I'm in her office and I see how she interacts with people or handles a tricky question or is in this environment. I remember once I attended a function with her, and as her guest, something unexpected happened. She was hosting this high level thing at her home. And a very unexpected but very high-level guest arrived. And because of the nature of her job, she needed to report this. But when I looked at how she handled the person, the situation, made a plan on the spot, it was more than a masterclass.
1: Wow.
2: So when someone does give you proximity as your mentor, I think sometimes we screw it up by thinking of the mentoring relationship as more than it should be. A mentor is not your shrink. This is not a person to help you deal with your psychological traumas. They are not your fiscal sponsor, someone who's to pay your bills. They are not, a mentor needs protection, especially if they're high level. They shouldn't feel that you are using them to get something. And so your ability to be discreet and confidential and to be deferential, no matter how long you've known them, is important.
1: Still in the deferential before, just one more.
2: Deference gets lost quickly. If you are not wise, someone gives you access and you all of a sudden feel so familiar with them that you no longer give them a place of honor in how you speak to them, a place of honor in how you safeguard them, you will soon see that the door will eventually close to you. The mentors that I value, I protect. I really hardly ever ask for anything. Especially in the early stages, I'm here to look. What do you need from me? What can I offer you? So if you're looking for mentorship, part of how to build that is to go with the mind of I'm not going to get, I'm going to give. So that your first conversation with them is not, will you please be my mentor? I tell all of our young people, never do that. Don't put the pressure of that. Some people are mentoring me, they don't even know I consider them a mentor. But is it possible that you can become so interested in what they care about and offer help on a regular basis, offer to be available to them if they need anything? Because again, There's a lot that's taught, but most of it is caught by just being in their environment when you do have the physical.
1: So the person who doesn't catch it, and even when you explain it, still doesn't get it.
2: I think there's a piece of my journey that may be worth mentioning here. The importance of praying about what's really going on in your situation right now. I felt like I over-indexed. I did with my own strength. Like, I just get another degree. I'll get this certification. But I felt like God opened my eyes to this sense of, like, becoming aware of myself. And so there's a really great book for people who love books like I do, Why You Do What You Do. Mm. It's a book by Tim LaHaye. And it talks about the different personality types. And I began to see my personality for what it was. I began to see the deficiencies of the kind of personality that I have. That as I'm an internal processor kind of person, that's why I was always kind of serious-minded and couldn't build good relationship. And it gave some tools to me to help me begin to refine my personality, especially when it came to how I related to people. So I do think there's a process you have to go through first to build a foundation of self-awareness. Another good book on relationship building is How to Win Friends and Influence People. It's a classic. I think it's by Dale Carnegie, if I'm not mistaken. And there's another one called Who's Got Your Back by Keith Ferrazzi. And my last one on that would be a book called Never Eat Alone. And it's also by Keith Ferrazzi. Those were, I think, the five books that I think really helped me. But, you know, until that veil was lifted from my eyes, I couldn't quite see that I had a problem. I thought everybody else was the problem.
1: The fourth one, don't let me miss it. Keith Ferrazzi, you mentioned two books.
2: So Keith Ferrazzi, the two books are Never Eat Alone and Who's Got Your Back.
1: Who's Got Your Back, that's one.
2: Yeah, Who's Got Your Back is like a relationship action plan. Like, map out your stakeholders. Who do you want to build relationship with? He even has a template in there about how regularly to check in on them. And so often, you know, a lot of us are good at initiating relationships, but not maintaining them. And so maybe sometimes I write notes. You know, we talked about this last time. If I see an article that I think they may enjoy reading, I'll send it to them and say, I read this article and thought about you. How to have touch bases that aren't overwhelming, but at the same time keep you top of mind.
1: Clean, and they put you in a certain class.
2: Exactly. That you're not, you know, because for a lot of us, we see Reverend Okran, let me get a selfie. Yeah. Man of God, lay your hands on me. Don't do the go taking. Do the go giving. Man of God, I noticed.
1: Subtly, cleanly.
2: Subtly and cleanly.
1: You mentioned mentoring as one. There are three of them. What's the second one?
2: The second one, I would say, is counseling. I really am amplifying counseling these days because I'm realizing that a lot of people, no matter the age, emerging leaders, mid-career professionals, or even senior leaders, have gone through some things that are traumatic, things that are really, really difficult. And we don't quite see the usefulness of having a space for our psychological safety. But for me, the second category are counselors, people who help you deal with the heaviness that comes with living life and having betrayal and disappointment and things not going your way. Because often, sometimes when people's work starts to dip, their performance starts to cave, it's usually a function of something personal, deeply personal happening in their lives. For me, in 2017, I became mother to a special needs child. That changed me deeply. I was no longer able to function professionally. I was spilling the venom of pain, let me put it that way, that some people are, their misbehavior, the irritability, the anger, it's something broken that hasn't been addressed. And sometimes we take that to the mentor, and the mentor is not there for that. They probably are also ill-equipped for that. Sometimes we call our friends and we're talking about something that's deeply traumatic or, you know, and so there is a place for professional help. You know, I have two key counselors that I speak to on a regular basis, especially when I feel like I've just been hit by something that I'm struggling to handle alone. Because often...
1: You use the word struggle very comfortably.
2: You know, I didn't always used to be this way.
1: I mean, what I'm loving about this conversation it's not the very big points. It's the things that most people can't express, that you express so comfortably as if nonchalantly. You don't hear leaders talk about struggle. You don't hear them say it. You don't hear them say, I used to be this way until my eyes were opened.
2: Mm-hmm.
1: And that, the quality of those commentary, it's not lost on me. I'm sitting there saying, but this is how we should be. We should be able to say, I've struggled with this before, and now here I am. Because it makes it authentic and relatable. Thank you for that, Yola.
2: Well, thank you for noticing, because I also wasn't always this way.
1: Right.
2: I was very stiff upper lip. Nobody should see that I'm struggling with anything. And where did that get me? I think that there's a power and vulnerability that I'm leaning into the older I get. And the more help that I get, the more I want to show people that you can still be pursuing, but also be humbling yourself to acknowledge that there are some parts of you that are still broken.
1: Yeah.
2: And I think that those broken parts of me are shining a light for people to say, oh, if she's even dealing with that, then I have nothing to be worried about. I can still persist. And I think, you know, this idea of being proactive in finding people who have capacity to help you manage your stuff, the emotional stuff. Some people are dealing with divorce, the pain of separation, or the betrayal of infidelity, or the childlessness. And it's become the preoccupation that's making them go crazy. And they're not being productive at work, and they don't see the correlation, you know, because we bring all of ourselves into leadership. And if parts of us are broken, we have high tendency to break the people we lead, which is why you need to handle your stuff.
1: Mm.
2: You need to be so self-aware that something is a bit off. Something is a bit off.
1: When you mean self-awareness, it means that because of your peculiar situation, things will trigger you that you don't know are triggers.
2: Yes.
1: Anytime something is mentioned, a particular thing happens, it reminds you of something you've not yet dealt with that you may not even know is there.
2: Exactly.
1: And you behave consistently, reacting in the same way to the same thing, and yet you don't even know the origin.
2: And we won't be able to differentiate between what's real and what's imagined. You're imagining that this male boss giving you critical feedback now is that husband who left you, because he represents that type.
1: Something about him reminds you of
2: something about him. You don't see the correlation that you're not receiving the instruction or correction because you've not dealt with that piece of you that's still hurting. As someone who's parenting a special needs child, I have to be especially mindful about being so empathetic that I can't lead a team to produce. Someone can come tell me a sad story, and then because I know the grief of this, you know. So being able to
1: commend you on how you handled that.
2: Thank you.
1: Very commendable.
2: Thank you.
1: Very beautiful.
2: Thank you.
1: And I'm sure many have found strength from watching you and saying, I can do it.
2: You can do all things through Christ who gives you strength. Part of how he strengthens you is by relationships. I remember one of my first phone calls was to a mentor when this crisis happened. I was even still in the hospital with my son. And she said something that just really set me up to see this thing differently. She said, Yawa, God knew all of this and still trusted him with you.
1: Mm.
2: And number two, you have to be able to differentiate between what is fact and what is truth.
1: Mm.
2: Oh, she set me up for the fight that I've been on these 8 years. Because I called her in brokenness, expecting that something this terrible shouldn't happen to me. I pay my tithe. I go to church. I pray all the time. I try to be good to people. You know, there's this expectation that we all have about what our life should look like because of all the boxes we feel like we've ticked, right? And she helped ground me and say, if this happened to you, it's because God knows something about you that you don't yet know, that you can handle this.
1: Mm.
2: You can deal with this. And your job now is to differentiate between what is truth and what is fact. The fact is, your son has been diagnosed with blah, blah, blah. The fact is, most kids that have it don't live to see their first birthday. But what are your truths? What are you standing on? What are you grounding in right now? Oh, my shoulders lifted.
1: Wow.
2: You know, the power of being related to someone
1: And the right person at the right time.
2: Yeah, who could give me a different perspective? I called her with a victim mindset to complain about this horrible thing that had just happened to me. And everyone else was patting the back with pity. She heard me. She let me cry. And then she grounded me. So part of why this relational acumen is important, it's for your crisis moments. It's for the moments where you forget who you are.
1: And you must build these relationships before the storm.
2: Before you need them.
1: Don't now reach out and say, I am a young lady, 34 years old, 26 years old. I'm going through this
2: crisis. They need to have known you.
1: No connection.
2: They need to have seen you. They need to have experienced you. Then they know what you can receive.
1: Let me use the word equity, capital, relational capital. Purely, it sounds a bit mechanical, but I'm just using it in relation to the fact that sometimes you see people trying to draw from a relationship they've not even built or invested in. And their
2: never been spoken.
1: Their need is the only basis
2: they
1: are reaching out. I need help.
2: Yes. And it never ends well for those types of people. There's another book, if I may. It's called The 7 Habits of Highly Effective People.
1: Oh, yes.
2: It's a fantastic classic. And I got certified to train as a 7 Habits facilitator. And in his book, Dr. Stephen Covey talks about the relational bank account. And it really fits into what you're just saying. That imagine that you have a bank account with everybody you know. You know you can't go to any bank and try to withdraw what you've not put in.
1: Absolutely.
2: So you have to be thinking about, what can I start putting in here? Let me save a little goodwill here with this person now. You know, these days I'm drawing on the goodwill that I've been investing for years with certain people.
1: Somebody says, you are lucky. I wish I was.
2: And someone will say, she's lucky.
1: I saw you the last time with, I think I forgot to be in that interaction as well with Ellen Johnson Sirleaf and other leaders. And I see quite a bit.
2: Yes.
1: Hanging out with leaders that you've probably built these relationships with over the years.
2: Yes.
1: I wish I had what you
2: had. Yes. And it will be easy to say, you know, it's because of this or it's because of that. It's because of this theory we're talking about now. This emotional bank account. Assume, what is it that I can continue to give? You know, and the reason why giving is the best strategy, and even the Bible affirms it, it's more blessed to give than to receive. How can I help promote her? How can I help promote him? This person that's come into my world now, how do I demonstrate that I value them, even if they make no investment in me now? How do I seek their counsel in a way that doesn't distract them or disturb them? How do I stop with all of the asks and just brood in their presence? And a lot of us don't know how to do that.
1: Why?
2: I think it's because we're an instant gratification culture. And quite frankly, I used to be that way. I want to make the, you know, you go to the networking event, you're handing out your business card, you're making it rain. You want to quickly talk to everybody. I'd rather go to events now and talk to one person deeply than to 10,000 people shallowly, because those deep relationships open doors quicker and help you actually become more of a humane person. And in those conversations, I'm also offering more than I'm trying to extract. Oh, we met here at this time, at that time, and you talked about this. May I introduce you to someone? So introductions have become a superpower for me because now I've built this really impressive network of people that I know, that now when I meet someone and I feel so inclined, having kind of investigated, you know, you can also now open up your network to them and say, you know, which is what I did the other day. You know,
1: absolutely.
2: I've known President Sirleaf since 2014, and I can count on one hand how many times I've asked her for things. And this, what I asked for, was for her to just come and mentor my network. It wasn't even for me. Because the truth is, part of what you build when you focus on relationship, it's a trustworthiness that is worth more than money.
1: And trust can be, I mean, Obey, who you quoted in his book, The Speed of Trust.
2: Yes.
1: This is
2: business at the speed of trust.
1: Business is, the cost of doing business is lower and it's faster to do business.
2: Can I tell you a quick story about that?
1: Absolutely.
2: There's a woman who was in our Standout Women's Leadership Program recently. She works for one of the banks. And she said, I would not have signed up for this program, but let me tell you why I did. He said, you may not remember, but in X years, so it's probably 12 years ago, we were doing something and you spoke so rudely to me on the phone.
1: You're joking.
2: Oh, you know, I have some Americanisms in me because we lived abroad. I kind of sometimes, you know, am prone to bouts of anger, which I'm learning to regulate. But she said, I've seen a change in you. Every time I've seen you over the past few years, I've been impressed by you. I'm here because of you, not the content in this program. Oh, I'm here because of you. And I stood and I was a little embarrassed because she also said this in front of the whole cohort. But I was also like, this is proof that this works. That when you learn to become a better regulated version of yourself, when you learn how to amplify the relational beyond the technical, when you understand that sometimes it's better to lose the battle so that you can win the war eventually, you become a different person that gives off a different type of energy. So that I don't put the pressure on a relationship that I've just cultivated to re-

0: that I can continue to give. You know, and the reason why giving is the best strategy, and even the Bible affirms it, it's more blessed to give than to receive. How can I help promote her? How can I help promote him? This person that's come into my world now, how do I demonstrate that I value them, even if they make no investment in me now? How do I seek their counsel in a way that doesn't distract them or disturb them? How do I stop with all of the asks and just brood in their presence? And a lot of us don't know how to do that.
1: Why?
0: I think it's because we're an instant gratification culture. And quite frankly, I used to be that way. I want to make the, you know, you go to the networking event, you're handing out your business card, you're making it rain. You want to quickly talk to everybody. I'd rather go to events now and talk to one person deeply than to 10,000 people shallowly, because those deep relationships open doors quicker and help you actually become more of a humane person. And in those conversations, I'm also offering more than I'm trying to extract. Oh, we met here at this time, at that time, and you talked about this. May I introduce you to someone? So introductions have become a superpower for me because now I've built this really impressive network of people that I know, that now when I meet someone and I feel so inclined, having kind of investigated, you know, you can also now open up your network to them and say, you know, which is what I did the other day. You know,
1: absolutely.
0: I've known President Sirleaf since 2014, and I can count on one hand how many times I've asked her for things. And this, what I asked for, was for her to just come and mentor my network. It wasn't even for me. Because the truth is, part of what you build when you focus on relationship, it's a trustworthiness that is worth more than money.
1: And trust can be, I mean, Obey, who you quoted in his book, The Speed of Trust.
0: Yes.
1: This is
0: business at the speed of trust.
1: Business is, the cost of doing business is lower and it's faster to do business.
0: Can I tell you a quick story about that?
1: Absolutely.
0: There's a woman who was in our Standout Women's Leadership Program recently. She works for one of the banks. And she said, I would not have signed up for this program, but let me tell you why I did. She said, you may not remember, but in X years, so it's probably 12 years ago, we were doing something and you spoke so rudely to me on the phone.
1: You're joking.
0: Oh, you know, I have some Americanisms in me because we lived abroad. I kind of sometimes, you know, am prone to bouts of anger, which I'm learning to regulate. But she said, I've seen a change in you. Every time I've seen you over the past few years, I've been impressed by you. I'm here because of you, not the content in this program. Oh, I'm here because of you. And I stood and I was a little embarrassed because she also said this in front of the whole cohort. But I was also like, this is proof that this works. That when you learn to become a better regulated version of yourself, when you learn how to amplify the relational beyond the technical, when you understand that sometimes it's better to lose the battle so that you can win the war eventually, you become a different person that gives off a different type of energy. So that I don't put the pressure on a relationship that I've just cultivated to reap something that I can pluck off now, I'm more likely to use this theory of the relational bank account to say, how can I support? What can I do? If I'm in your city, I will come bearing gifts because gifts open doors. Mm-hmm. Asking you nothing, because there's just that human tendency that once you've demonstrated safety over a safe enough period of time, the people will now actually, without you asking, invite you to things. So sometimes I get a call, do you want this? Something that is being advertised.
1: I know, right?
0: And then you get the call, would you like to do this?
1: Are you joking? Flesh and blood has not revealed this to you.
0: Exactly. So whether it's a mentor, whether it's a counselor, someone who's helping you deal with your mental traumatic stuff, or whether it's a coach, and coaching is something that I think anyone who's ambitious needs to really consider.
1: All you have to be, hold on a second. Will that be the third one? Because you mentioned the mentor. You mentioned counselor.
0: And the third is a coach.
1: Because my listeners and viewers are note takers.
0: All right.
1: I don't want to get a phone calls after I say you owe us one. So the third one is a coach.
0: Yes. Right. And coaches are, you know, really important for people who want to

0: fast and far. I think I've been so greatly helped because you can make a lot of estimations that are wrong. I am who I am because my father didn't look after me. I am who I am because that uncle disappointed us. When you're born, you look like your family, but when you die, you look like your decisions. And one of the decisions that I think a lot of career-minded people need to start making is a decision to start investing in their personal development through coaching. A coach is someone who may not, I love to give the example of Usain Bolt, who used to be the world's fastest man. If you looked at his coach, he was a pot-bellied man. It didn't matter. He wasn't the one on the field running, but he knew how to get into Usain's head to give him strategy, structure, and accountability to make him the fastest man. And I think that that's what I would love people to start thinking about. If this is my career ambition, with whom might I need regular interaction with for the sake of accountability, for the sake of strategy, and for the sake of being undergirded? Because a lot of us say that leadership is a lonely space, but I think it's as lonely as you decide for it to be.
1: And would you say that the undergirding is what people don't pay attention to?
0: This undergirding, these core relationships, mentors and counselors and coaches who help ground you with strategies and tools to help you navigate what comes up in those unfolding journeys. Because most of us, our career starts to take off at the same time when our parents are aging, our children are growing, we're torn in our private lives, we're taxed in our public life. And then there's a generation of people who are judging you that you should be mentoring them as well. And so there are all of these dependencies. And I think part of how you make sense of it all without self-destructing is through these three categories of help that I think everyone needs.
1: Mental,
0: Mentor,
1: the
0: counselor.
1: counselor.
0: Mentor, someone who can share experiential learning. Counselor, someone to help you process your deep-seated issues, manage your emotions, self-regulate. Coach, someone with whom you work on strategy so that you go fast and far. Because, I know we have an adage that says if you want to go fast, go together. But if you want to go far, sorry, if you want to go far, you go together. If you want to go fast, you go alone. But I think coaching is what helps you go both fast and far. And I've seen that in my own life because I could complain and say, me, I didn't have this. I did. But find the people. The scriptures say that we're surrounded by a cloud of witnesses. Who can bear witness to what it takes to be at this level? Find them. And in Ghana now, for those who may be interested, there is an association of coaches. For if you've never worked with one, usually the process is that you can talk to them, have a discovery call, see if you're a good fit. Because you definitely want someone that you feel good rapport with. There are, I've worked with coaches in Ghana, in the UK, and in the US. And look, every experience has shifted something. Every experience improved my personal appearance, improved my communication, improved my ability to handle. One of the coaches that I had, I was working as, a key person in an international organization. It was a new language, dealing with a new international board. And without that coach, I don't know that I would have done well in that job. Because the truth is, I could complain and say, this person doesn't like me. That's the easiest thing to say. But the harder thing is to have some truthful conversations in a safe space with someone who's on your side to help you see every angle that you might be missing. Because you don't know what you don't know.
1: I tell you what, there are two things out of all the things you've said, and it's been an amazing conversation. I've enjoyed it tremendously. I think that for those who are note takers, I owe it to them to tell them the books you recommended.
0: Yes.
1: So I'm going to go at them one by one. First, there's The Magic of Thinking Big by David Schwartz. There is Why You Do What You Do by Tim LaHaye. Third one is How to Build Friends and Influence People by Dale Carnegie. You recommended Who's Got Your Back by Keith
0: Ferrazzi.
1: Ferrazzi. You mentioned Never
0: Eat
1: Eat Alone,
0: Alone.
1: also by Keith Ferrazzi. And the last one, Seven Habits of Highly Effective People by Stephen Covey. So those who are note takers, find these seven books, buy them, and then read them. Yeah, well, as we wrap up, the two things you've said that I'm reflecting on a bit more than the average person would. One of which was your use of the word undergird. And the correlation between that one and, as it were, in almost graphic terms, the underpants, and how one would focus so much on what you are wearing outward and then ignore what is critical but unseen, which is almost like that undergirding you describe. You're saying that people should pay attention to that, because without that one, it could be badly exposed on the journey.
0: Exactly.
1: The second thing you said that I find very enthralling is the fact that you could invest so much in your technical ability and believe that you are the best thing that happened.
0: And you might be right, yes. But who cares?
1: Somebody said to me the most revelatory words in the world are, and so what?
0: And so what? So what?
1: And so what? You are good. And so what?
0: I shudder to think where I would have been if I continued on that path. And I've met a few people who give me a taste of what my life could have been. Nobody respects us. Blah, blah, blah. I should have been. I know. I did this. They're beating their chest with an expectation that what they came to know would have been their salvation. Forgetting that the relational capital is just as or even more important. So that's why I've become really passionate about helping professionals polish their professionalism. That it's not even just the technical abilities. It's what's the vibe, the mental orientation that you have. And what are you doing to undergird your soul, your spirit, and your mind? And how much regulation? And I keep using that word because it's kind of a boring word.
1: It's at the center of emotional intelligence, self-awareness, self-regulation.
0: And regulation. But it's kind of a boring word because most companies hate their regulator, right?
1: Yeah.
0: In the industry, it's like, this thing is not necessary. Yeah, yeah. These people are getting in the way. We want to do business, but the regulator is in the way. Without regulation, you know, you don't have as great an outcome as you could. And without being able to just have the maturity to know when you are actually in crisis, you need to step back and deal with what's happening there. I remember we were hosting one of our standout women's leadership programs in Kenya last December, and I lost a dear friend just the month or so before. And I was not okay. I remember landing and saying, you know something, why this needless pain? You know, I texted my counselor and said, does she have time for a session? I needed a few sessions with her before the event. The event was like 2 days. I was like, you know, I'm not in the right headspace. And she reminded me, because I thought something is off. You know, the spiritual part of me will think the witches and wizards are working again. She said, yeah, well, have you forgotten? You just lost dear friend. Have you, like, give yourself, like, she had to remind me. And that's what I mean. Journeying with people who can see the chapters of your life and help you connect the dots, because you cannot see the picture when you are in the frame. So having people who are outside of my frame to tell me that, yeah, well, I think this is grief.
1: Connected to?
0: This is grief talking.
1: I interviewed a doctor who said, the reason why you don't hop from one doctor to another is that one has your record.
0: Exactly.
1: So she knows exactly where you are.
0: Exactly.
1: And can say, this must be connected.
0: Exactly.
1: This thing that happened in your life.
0: And that's why I'm saying the relational piece has helped me.
1: I know what? I'll let you go on only one condition. Let's do this again.
0: Yes, sir. You've got it.
1: Yeah, let's do this again. Yeah, well, look into this camera and talk to somebody who's saying, I don't know where to start from. Everything you've said today is my story.
0: Mm.
1: Do you get that sometimes?
0: You say,
1: like, you took my story and wrote that script end to end.
0: I do.
1: If somebody says, everything you've told today is my story, I just don't even know which part to take out. What would you tell them to close?
0: I would tell you to not get so overwhelmed trying to fix everything at once. I would start with one thing. Not all the things that I've said, just one thing. And make progress on that one thing. Maybe for you, it's finding a counselor to talk through the traumatic thing that you've just experienced or are experienced. Just do one thing. Give yourself grace to not feel like everything needs to happen all at once. The second thing I would tell you is don't try to do life alone anymore. You cannot be your best self by yourself. We weren't designed to be. In fact, the scriptures say that if you are in the light, you will have fellowship one with another. So this idea of I walk alone, I do life by myself, it's not godly. It's not in your own interest. I really want to encourage you to find help, ask for help, pray for help, but also pay for help. Don't be afraid to invest where you want to go. You may need to pay for the counseling you get. You may need to pay for some coaching. But let me be proof that it's worth it to become this version of yourself that can do greater things. This version of yourself that can be accepted and received in bigger spaces. And this version of yourself that can impact people beyond your wildest imagination. So I'm rooting for you. If God did it for me and through me, I have every confidence that he'll do it for you and through you.
1: Wow. I tell you what, we've traveled this journey together for almost 2 decades.
0: Mm.
1: Myself, you, comfort you, Charles, and our family, your family. And I am so proud of the version that is unfolding out of your journey.
0: Thank
1: and
0: you.
1: I can't wait to see what God will do next with you.
0: Thank
1: you. And counter one thing, that we are solidly behind you as you track this journey.
0: I am honored.
1: And looking forward to see many more things that we can celebrate together.
0: Thank you.
1: Thanks for coming.
0: Thank you for the honor of being here.
1: Springboard, your virtual university, always bringing you amazing conversations and experience. And Yawa, you've been absolutely phenomenal.
0: Thank you.
1: Let's do this again. 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My name, as always, Albert Okran, saying God bless you, and God bless you.

0: 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Coming up, works in housing ministry set end of 2027 for completion of dredging of Odo River as it insists adequate funding is available to complete the project.
1: The project commenced in February 2024. And is scheduled to be completed by December 2027.
0: And scores of drivers and commuters at Ajay Kojo Kenawu in Ashaman here in Accra pour out their frustration as they demand a quick fix for deplorable roads in the area.
2: The road is now headed to our car.
3: And the insurance?
2: The insurance, we do pay everything. Like, we are paying all those things, but still, they didn't do nothing about the road.
0: And Ghana to face Colombia in the round of 32 in Kansas City after losing to Croatia.
4: I think Croatia play better. The only thing that exists it is you score more goals, you win. You score less goals, you lose.
0: And now the news in details. Let's step into our very first story. The Ministry for Works and Housing has indicated that dredging works on the Odo River will be completed in the next 18 months. The poor state of the Odona has become a major challenge for Ghana's fight against the perennial floods in the capital over the period. A contract to dredge the river and other storm drains was awarded by the previous government under the Greater Accra Resilient and Integrated Development Project in 2024. Now, the Minister for Works and Housing, Kenneth Gilbert Ajay, has been providing some update to Parliament on the project, including works on the Nima Paloma storm drain.
1: These critical works include the following: demolish outfall wall of Odo channel to prevent sediment buildup and flooding, complete construction of drain downstream to connect the Odo channel, construct drainage section upstream that was stripped and demolished. Mr. Speaker, to enable us re-tender and repackage works, we require commitment authorization from the Ministry of Finance to continue the process. In the coming days, we will submit to the Ministry of Finance the document for approval to continue the process. The silting and dredging contract for the Odo River is being implemented as part of the Gari project. The project commenced in February 2024 and is scheduled to be completed by December 2027 with resources allocated under the Gari project.
0: And that was the voice of the Minister for Works and Housing, Kenneth Gilbert Ajay. Now away from that, government says Malam Transfer Station reopening prevented post-flood waste in Accra. Recent floods could have triggered a major sanitation crisis in Accra, but the reopening of the Malam Transfer Station helped avert it. That's according to the Minister for Local Government, Chieftaincy and Religious Affairs, who says floodwaters cut off access to several landfill sites, leaving tons of waste. He says the transfer station prevented refuse from piling up across the capital. Na Moko reports.
5: The recent floods exposed weaknesses in Accra's waste management system, with some landfill sites becoming inaccessible and disrupting waste collection. During a tour of the Malam Transfer Station, the Minister for Local Government, Ahmed Ibrahim, said government will partner private waste management companies and tricycle operators to develop a sustainable cost structure to keep the facility operational.
6: So as a government, we will partner with Dortmund Group of Companies in finding a lasting solution to the cost structure that will facilitate the running of this facility. Two, tricycle operators will meet your leaders to make sure that we are able to negotiate with them. Then at the end, we'll meet your leadership and just form. So there will be tripartite, government, tricycle operators, and then Jospon Group of Companies.
5: Meanwhile, Executive Chairman of the Jospon Group of Companies, Dr. Joseph Sion Ejepon, says all the company contracts with government has been renewed except the public cleansing contract, which covers street sweeping.
7: We have so many various contracts with government of Ghana. We have so many contracts of government. Our contracts are existing. We are working. The only one that was not renewed is the public cleansing, the daily sweeping of it, but the others are all intact and are working.
5: Waste transport operators are, however, calling for more accessible disposal sites, saying existing challenges continue to affect the operations.
0: Now, the Minister for Local Government, Chieftaincy and Religious Affairs, Ahmed Ibrahim, is asking Parliament to investigate the One Constituency, One AstroTurf initiative over alleged irregularities in the award and management of contracts. Answering questions in Parliament, the Minister claimed some contracts under the Akufo-Addo administration were awarded by different state institutions without proper documentation.
3: So institutions awarded three to certain constituencies. Meanwhile, there's one pack. They go there, no land. Some don't even have documents. So Parliament may even have to come in. Parliament must come in for us to be able to go and investigate some of those things to be able to complete them. Then those that are being overtaken by individuals, we have to confiscate them and give them to the state. So, Mr. Speaker, there's job to be done.
0: Now, scores of drivers and residents of Ejekwojo Kenewu in Ashaiman are demanding urgent road repairs as deteriorating roads continue to damage vehicles, increase transfer fares, and worsen the burden on commuters, with some drivers avoiding the area altogether because of the road conditions. Residents are also facing difficulties accessing reliable transport, prompting renewed calls for urgent government intervention. Kevin Osai Ahini has more in the following report.
8: Vehicles which ply these routes visit the mechanic shop daily. The poor state of roads at Ejekwojo Kenewu in Ashaiman stretches about 31.2 kilometers.
2: And the road is now heading to our car.
9: And the insurance?
2: The insurance, we do pay everything. We are paying all those things, but still, they didn't do nothing about the road. And look my car. Look the car, the treasure of the car. Everything damaged.
9: The campaign time, the MPs and the DCs, they come here. So if they will vote for them, they will do the road. As at us now, we are almost 2 years. We haven't done anything on the road. Always, we have faced problems in our road. So we are begging the government or the MPs to come and help us in our road.
8: Drivers who experience frequent damage to their vehicles as a result say they have been forced to find other means of paying for their maintenance costs through increased fares.
2: Even spare parts alone, even the fuel is costing us more than that. That's why now we are taking 66. But 66 is only one compared to 66 in the nature of this rule.
8: The passengers bearing the brunt of the situation are unhappy.
10: 5 cities, now 6 cities. Even other places, they are taking 8 cities. The same place, that is Ejekwojo Metro Station. They are taking 8 cities at the TNT. It is very bad. So just because of what the roads are very bad, taxi drivers refuse to even.
11: At times, if you are in the car, don't feel comfortable to sit in the car. If you are in the car, it shakes. If you are moving, or if you are carrying a gas, you don't feel comfortable. So if you can't put there and so.
8: From Ejekwojo Kenewu in Ashaiman, Kevin Osai Ahines report read to you.
0: Now to a final story, the Black Stars will face off with Colombia in the round of 32 at the ongoing World Cup in Kansas City, USA. Now the fixture was confirmed after both teams secured qualification from the group stage of the expanded 48-team tournament. The new World Cup format sees the top two teams from each group alongside the best third-place teams advance to the knockout stage. The Black Stars suffered a 2-1 defeat to Croatia in their final group match, but their earlier results were enough to earn them a place in the round of 32. Well, that's all in the bulletin. I am Sheila Sechi. For more news, log on to myjoyonline.com. Sunday edition is up next with my colleague Maxwell Agbagba.
12: Yes, Sheila. Were you part of those who were excited about the loss yesterday?
0: I really.
12: Were you happy about the loss?
0: Yes. I mean, it means we don't face, you know, the Giants.
12: Yeah.
0: Okay. We dodged a bullet.
12: Okay.
0: Yeah.
12: Good to know. I was quite indifferent, though. I mean, I was just, okay, if we win, we win. If we lose, we lose.
0: My thoughts were, was this a strategy? Yeah. You know, was this a strategy lose just so that, you know, they can avoid the big teams?
12: I want to give the Black Stars the benefit of the doubt.
0: Well, the way we played
12: professionals,
0: yesterday,
12: you know, and they wouldn't deliberately want to lose.
0: Yeah, well, yeah.
12: So maybe let's give them the benefit of the doubt.
0: Yeah. And let's hope Kansas City, you know, does the magic.
12: Colombia.
0: Yeah.
12: Ah.
0: We can do this. Come on.
12: Oh, we can do this?
0: We can do this.
12: Okay. Okay, thank you very much, Sila Sechi, for bringing us the news at 6 p.m. It's time for Sunday Edition here on Joy 99.7 FM. And I'm glad you're with us tonight on the show. This evening, I'll be speaking with my colleague Michael Niashali about how he found his passion for environmental reporting. In journalism, many reporters naturally gravitate towards beats such as human rights, investigative journalism, parliamentary business reporting. For Michael, it is the environment that has captured his heart, and from all indications, he's not leaving that beat anytime soon. In fact, he now walks around with an air pollution sensor, measuring the quality of the air we breathe and helping to shine a light on an issue that affects us all. So later today, I'll be speaking to Michael the Ashale on the show on Sunday Edition. Later in the program, I'll also bring you our Clean Air podcast. And that is hosted by Michael Niashali. And with the heavy rains we've been experiencing in recent days, many journalists have been out in the field reporting on the impact. One of them is my colleague, Jacqueline Ansumayibua, who's currently recovering after falling into a deep gutter while on reporting duty. She'll join me to share her experience, the dangers journalists face in the line of duty, and why staying safe in the field is just as important, you know, as getting the story. But also remember that at exactly 6:50, we'll be making way for commentary. That game between South Africa and Canada, we'll be bringing it to you live. It's going to be on the Joy Prime channel, but also it's going to be on radio on Joy 99.7 FM. So at 6:50, I'm going to leave you. But as we always do on the show, we start tonight's program with a prayer, as usual.

0: Sunday edition here on Joy 99.7 FM. Let's set the ball rolling now with our first conversation with my colleague Michael Niashali. Now, journalism is more than just reporting the news, right? It's about helping people understand one of the biggest challenges of our time, the environment. Now, while many people simply walk through a city, he notices the quality of the air, the state of our rivers, and reports on them, especially on the quality of the air. And he walks around with air pollution sensor. His passion for environmental journalism has grown so much that he rarely steps out without an air pollution sensor in hand, collecting data and asking important questions about the air we breathe. Yes, and of course, our Clean Air Conversation podcast, always on Sunday edition at 6:45, is brought to you by Michael Ashali. And today he joins me on the show to tell me about what inspired this journey. Michael, welcome to Sunday edition.
1: Marcel, thank you for having me.
0: How are you doing, man?
1: I'm good. I tried to stay up and enjoy the Black Stars game and to do some small soliloquy in town, but Charlie.
0: Oh, wow. You were in town.
1: My age is catching up with me. I'm so tired.
0: I'm happy you know age is catching up with you.
1: Next time nobody told us that growing up, you wouldn't have so much energy to spend on social events.
0: But no, wait. Tell me, before we come to the conversation, though, what happened in town yesterday after we lost the game? People were still celebrating.
1: So, you know, particularly the England game, a lot more people expected that Ghana was going to go through with a win, a loss, or a draw against Croatia. So, generally, a lot of people went into yesterday's game knowing that we were going to, FIFA had announced it hours before actually the game was played. So, generally, in town was, let's go out there, support the Black Stars, whatever the outcome is. We have to go into the next round. So, but I mean, I get the sense that a lot more people also thought that Ghana was going to win and they hope that they would have won. So it sort of has something to do with, it tampered with the atmosphere outside yesterday. But yeah, it didn't stop people from generally going out there yesterday and through to this morning to have fun.
0: Interesting. Anyway, let's talk about environmental reporting, clean air reporting, walking around with air pollution sensor, you know, in your hand. Why though? Why do you walk around in town with air pollution sensor?
1: So, Max, I think the backstory is quite long, right? But the little that I can tell you is that, one time I was asked to follow the Christian Council, if I'm not mistaken, they were going to an illegal mining site. That would be, say, 3 years into, 2 years, 2.5 years into my career, and formerly at multimedia. The question I usually used to ask myself was, so what is going to be my niche, right? What is going to be the thing that I'm passionate about, that I follow to the latter, the thing that people hear my name and they think that this is me, right? For so many years, I've been jumping from one beat to the other, but mainly because of Joy Clean Ghana campaign, right? Yeah. I started off doing the sanitation and a bit of the environment, right? But again, this is somebody's daily bread. This is what somebody brought to Joy. This is what somebody pioneered. So I was mainly one of those that were just pushing it forward. But going to the legal mining side, I realized that, okay, well, this is something that I can do. But yeah, lo and behold, you know, our very own Erastus Asare Dunko has conquered that space. But it sort of became the thing that nudged me a bit forward, and I began to ask a few more questions, right? So I thought, okay, the environment is gone. But one of the things that will definitely get missing is the air. We know that the trees, and we always say that when the last tree dies, the last man dies.
0: Yeah.
1: But again, I'm still struggling to find what really will be mine. So one day I get a call from Fifi Kumsen, who is the
0: general manager,
1: general manager of the Joy Brands. And he calls me into a meeting and says that, Papani, I have an assignment for you. You do well with Joy Clean Ghana campaign. I see your stories on the environment and the little that you are trying to push through. So I have this that I think that you will be able to excel at. and possibly also put the Joy Brands out there, right?
0: Yeah.
1: And at the time, he was telling me about this fellowship that he was signing me up to. That was the New Narratives Clean Air Fellowship.
0: Yeah.
1: And at the time, I was like, what? Clean air? Who cares about clean air? We breathe it all the time.
0: Yeah.
1: I mean, except for the few times when there's heavy smoke that you, of course, you inhale it and you feel it in your chest at all. This is terrible. And you cough. But beyond that, who cares about clean air?
0: Yeah.
1: So I went into this training with an open mind. There was a former editor, Kwame Natudazi, who was there, and also Prue Clark, all both of New Narratives. Yeah. And the training was very insightful. I was like, okay, bingo, this is what I've been looking for, right? There's not so many people in the space, but this is something that, like myself, although I'm as a student of science, this is new to me.
0: True.
1: And it's very important that at the heart of the conversations about climate change, it's air pollution, right? The flip side is what you call clean air, and I prefer to focus on clean air more than air pollution.
0: Yeah.
1: But it is the things that cause air pollution, the carbon dioxide, the carbon monoxide, the black carbons and all of that. They are the same things that are usually also pushing climate change, right? So
0: true.
1: It was a good thing to do and a good conversation. That is how eventually I landed in this space. And I mean, two and a half years down the line, this is me now. I almost carry an air quality sensor almost everywhere I go.
0: You carry an air quality sensor almost everywhere you go. What's the most surprising reading you've ever recorded, and where was it? Do you remember?
1: So the sensors I should mention. Right. First of all, I have an air beam sensor, air quality sensor, which I got because of in December, actually, I signed up to be an urban runner, an urban better citizens. And in January, I got the confirmation that I can be part of it. Now, as part of those, it means that you're going to be a citizen scientist. And scientist usually means that you have to deal with facts. So I managed to get an air quality sensor, the air beam. And then one of my colleagues, but he's with Ghana News Agency, right? He did a story years back, and the company's air sensor he used, they sent him more of those sensors to use. So he managed those sensors. So one which is the Atmos Pro, right? So generally, one of the places that I have access to is East Legon, which is where I live. And I'm saying East Legon generally because I don't want to mention part of East Legon that I come with. Doesn't mean I'm coming from the rich area, but I usually walk and run around in East Legon. And Maxwell, if you know East Legon, right, this is what's supposed to be like the prime area. If you leave the likes of the airport residential area, you are talking about East Legon. And usually when you're walking, you see the little spikes in the air pollution, and I'm wondering, where is this from? Like, how is this even happening? This is supposed to be East Legon. Like, generally, you have one of the best or the available in East Legon. But that's not the case. It means that for some groups of people, you're still breathing polluted air. And what we know is that if you, the standards, if you're breathing beyond the standards for a couple of days, you and the smoker are almost the same. The fact that you don't have a jot, for it to be funny, jot to your lips and smoking doesn't mean that you are not actually breathing almost a terrible air as somebody who is actually smoking. So that's the comparison. So to be in East Legon and to see the readings like that is terrible. But I've come to notice that it's usually the traffic situation, right? On days that I'm walking, when there's say a lot of vehicles on the streets, which is usually in the evening, you see the pollution generally higher than when I'm running. Earlier in the morning, around say 5 a.m., the pollution is generally lower. But when you run, one of my routes that I usually end up is around the Ghana Standards Authority. And because that's a big intersection, a lot of vehicles.
0: Hello, Mark.
1: The pollution almost automatically spikes all the time. It's terrible in that situation. And then last week, actually, the Urban Better Citizens to mark the London climate change program, we actually went to airport. This airport residential, the place I thought that was a better place to live in than East Legon. Generally, they have fewer road networks, fewer cars, but there was a lot of pollution. What was happening was that saw in some of the pictures that I took was people were doing open burning because it was in their own house. They had no obligation to keep the green grass when they cut them, right? They'll just put it together and just set fire to it. So you see smoke from some people's homes. There's a lot of construction happening in that area. So generally after an hour, this is supposed to be one of the prime areas in the entire country.
0: Yeah.
1: But there's pollution above the WHO standards that they're supposed to have observed. That means that there's something also wrong with that. And if these two places, East Lagos and the airport, are this terrible, that only means that the general country is in trouble, where people are now building unchecked. And the core conversation about people building just in waterways and just anywhere without a plan or permission from the authorities, that's terrible. For East Lagos and the airport, that are one of the well-structured neighborhoods in the country, are experiencing this level of pollution, then there's something to see in there. So generally, it's been a good journey, and I haven't regretted having coming into this space, and now also carrying the air quality sensors on me.
0: Yeah, and I know you've had quite a number of speaking engagements as a result of reporting consistently on clean air. Can you tell us about some of those and what you usually talk about on those speaking engagements?
1: Yeah, so because of the recent, and this is the second and 2.5 years, and generally the general population is still oblivious about the first of all, the existence of air pollution. Everybody thinks that we're just breathing, right, in and out of air. So it's a good platform always to try to educate people or to introduce them to the concept of bad air. And how often we are breathing and how bad it is for us. So in a few of the engagements that I've had to the opportunity, the rare opportunity to speak at, I've always made sure that we talk about air pollution to get people to understand that this exists. But again, it's one of the things that we can treat. It's one of the things that we can avoid if we stop open burning and we are maintaining our vehicles better, or we are generally thinking about buying things don't pollute at all, but some things generally pollute less. So some of the places that I've spoken at, there was this one that I had to the opportunity to speak for one of the NGOs that is in the air quality space. I spoke about what Joannes is doing about the Galamsey and air pollution, and also I've been leading some conversations with the society that's in charge of, or the doctors that are generally talking about the lungs health. I also managed to moderate one of their programs where they're talking about air pollution.
0: Now take us behind the scenes. What goes into producing one environmental story that our listeners don't get opportunity, you know, to see what happens behind the scene, especially for the Clean Air podcast that we usually play on the on Sunday edition. I know a lot of work goes into that. Can you share with us what happens behind the scenes?
1: Yes, Maxwell. So it's generally a tedious thing. Again, because unlike, say, politics, unlike, say, finance, maybe IT in general, you have a lot more people, a lot more experts, a lot of stories, a lot of ideas within that space. But because this is really one of the few you can come sectors or points of conversation, you have fewer experts, you have fewer stories to tell. And it means that it's also difficult to get your ideas through to people. And if you text somebody, they're usually busy doing a lot of things. So it's a lot of running around, a lot of thinking to come up with a story. So this one story that we did, again, together with my friends from the Ghana News Agency. So he had the Atmos Pro, gave some to his colleagues who were working with the Ghana News Agency, and what they did was they just sent us home. So that's a lot of process. It means you have to wait for these people to go home and come back for, say, 3 days. You collect the data. And don't forget, because we are journalists, it means that the science aspect of all of this, we are not so abreast with them. So we will need somebody to help us to analyze, to collect. Then we had good friends at the at AfriSet. I think it's one of a kind in West Africa, where they are training people on using air quality sensors, but More importantly, right, they are helping calibrate sensors that come to our part of the world. Because a lot of the sensors are made in the Western countries and in some other places outside of Africa, it means that they are not always made to function optimally in our conditions. And some of them don't know what Harmattan is. So the readings are a bit off, usually when in Harmattan. So what they are doing is to calibrate that. So yeah, we approach them and they helped us with their a data analysis aspect. And then also we get to interview them. Then now we have to find the public health experts to talk about the implications of having to travel. And that particular story, right, the findings were very interesting, that the pollution for travelers usually peak early in the morning, which is rush hour, and also in the evening, which is not rush hour, when everybody is going back home. So it means that you are breathing more polluted air by commuting from your house to your workplace, and usually from more remote places to the dense capital area, the CBD to Circle to Carnation and the likes. So yeah, everybody in transit, and you know, a lot of the vehicles on our stretch, the trotters especially, a lot of them have dark fumes from their exhaust, especially when you are doing the stop and go. When they stop, you have to start from gear one. Usually gear one bends.
0: Yellow Papa,
1: the fuse goes in front of you, also producing more for the next person behind you as well. So it was good to see that on the data sheet, and also to do a store around that. But yes, we are making progress over the years. We are getting a few more and more people are contacting people like us to share story ideas, to help us with the analysis, to point us in the right direction, how to do the communication. I'm thinking that is
0: yeah. Hello, Papa, can you hear me? I think we're having a bit of a challenge.
1: Yes, I can hear you.
0: Yeah, we're having a challenge with your network. So if you could kindly reposition for us. But my last but one question would be, environmental stories don't always make headlines like politics or sports or the other thing you can think of. How do you keep your audience interested in these important issues?
1: So generally for the audience is what they can relate to, and what generally I've come to learn as a student of journalism, and the stories that I've told after trial and error, the anecdotes usually work when you tell personal stories of people, when you able to connect what they do to possibly how they are feeling health-wise. Generally, they get to see the connection and they believe the story. So those are the major strategies that we use in telling stories around the environment, particularly on air quality and air pollution, right? That when you tell the kinky seller, the woman that is smoking fish all the time, that you're having challenges today, 10, 15 years, 20 years after doing the same job with your breathing and your heart and your lungs, it's generally because of the smoke that you've been dealing with all this while. Mm. And sometimes you have the example of having to a doctor tell them directly why they are feeling the way they are, and then it makes a lot of connection. Then you can expand the story to say that, I mean, if you work around smoke too often, then you are more likely to see this connection, this general connection of this smoke having to do the problem with the smoke actually. It's even the ones that you don't see, right? Mm. The dark ones and the white ones that you see usually, I mean, the particles are even larger. There's the very tiny ones that are of more concern, the PM2.5. That one is so tiny, it can travel into your lungs and can cross the barrier between your lungs and your blood. And anything in your blood means that they generally have access to every part of your body. And for men, one of the things that in Ghana a lot of people are afraid of is anything that has to do with your erectile function, right?
0: Yeah.
1: And so, yeah, sometimes when you tell a story like that, people are like, what? You don't mean it? I can lose my potency? Then yes, then now they are afraid of it. Then they're more willing to take action against it. The biggest problem really has been seeing policy at the national level to tackle some of these. Right now, the EPA says that opium burning is a crime, but I don't think that you've heard the EPA crackdown on opium burners all over the place. Mm. People are doing it in their homes, in their backyards, but it's difficult. You don't see the trickle down of the laws or bigger policies that tackle the entire thing. But yes, we have come a long way. One step at a time, we'll definitely get them, Maxwell.
0: Okay. Finally, before you go, though, when people think of Michael Ashali 10 years from now, what impact do you hope your environmental reporting will have made on Ghana and beyond?
1: Well, I generally want to say that I'll be more than happy if 10-15 years from now, Ghana's average air pollution, which is more than 28 micrograms per meter cube, will come down to say around 50 micrograms per meter cube. It's a dream, but we can get there. It's still far above the WHO standards, but it's far better, right? Compare, say, a lot more people breathing in more terrible air, and we are breathing less terrible air. I'll take a less terrible air. So 10 years from now, maybe people should say that they are joint use.
0: Yes.
1: And that forced all of us to get to this point.
0: Okay. I want to say a big thank you to you for joining us on the show this evening, Michael Ashali.
1: Thank you for having me, Michael.
0: Nice.

0: Sunday edition here on Joy 99.7 FM will be Maxwell. Now, the work of a journalist often begins where others are running away from sometimes. Whether it's a fire outbreak, a flood, or an accident, or any other emergency, reporters are expected to be part of the frontliners, actually documenting events and bringing timely, accurate information to the public. But sometimes, in the pursuit of a story, journalists sometimes become part of the story. Now, over the past few days, the heavy rains have left many communities flooded, with roads submerged and open drains posing serious dangers. Now, while covering the impact of the rains, one of our own journalists here, Jacqueline Ansumayeboa, she fell into an open drain while on reporting duty. Thankfully, she's doing well and she's on the road to recovery. But tonight, she joins us not only to share what happened that day, but also to give us a rare behind-the-scenes look at the challenges journalists faced in the field and why safety should never be taken for granted. Jackie, welcome to Sunday Edition, and how are you doing? Hello, Jackie.
1: Hi, Maxwell. Can you hear me now?
0: Yeah, I can hear you now, and I'm glad to hear your voice. The last time we spoke, you didn't sound bubbly as this.
1: It's been crazy. I've gone through hell in the last 2 weeks.
0: I know, but you're doing well now.
1: Gradually.
0: Yeah,
1: I have a couple of laps to run tomorrow, and hopefully, I'm hoping to hear some good news tomorrow.
0: Tell us what exactly happened on that day when you and the team were at the Sampa Valley, right? Reporting on the flooding in that community.
1: Yes. So, you know, we've started this new digital explainers called Joy News Explains.
0: Yeah.
1: So, in fact, initially, we wanted to go there to get some visuals for the explainer, because the explainer we're working on had to do with flooding in Accra. Mm. And where best to get flooding visuals than Sampa Valley.
0: Yeah.
1: So, when I got there, we got to the location, I realized that it wasn't even as a scene, because you know some of our colleagues lived nearby and they were telling us it has subsided. And I was thinking, is it because they are used to it? That's why they said it had subsided, because from what we saw, it was a whole different story. So as soon as we reached there and I got the visuals I needed for the explainer, then I told my colleague Sally that, you know what, this is an interesting story that we need to pursue. Because whilst we were filming, I realized that I saw people still passing through the flood just to get to their location. So what they do is they move with the Wellington boots. Then when they bypass the flooded area, then they change into the clothes that they would want to move into the area with, move into town with. So I went back into the car to put my tablet and stuff inside. You know, the stuff that if it falls into the water, I will probably get spoiled.
0: Yeah.
1: And when I was getting back, you know, the whole area was flooded. Apparently, there was a drain there. There was a big gutter that I didn't know. Muscle. When I took the first step, I just entered. Like, I don't even know how it happened. It was just 1, 2, and I was inside.
0: To the worst level?
1: Like, it was just pulling me inside.
0: Wow. And what? You went deep up to your waist.
1: Yeah, I think I saw the video. It was up to my neck. Like, it was just getting me, like I was just drowning. So luckily, there was a bar owner just at the other side. And you know that thing where they say when you're entering an area, you greet. So we had already built that rapport with the person. So he heard me shouting. Then he rushed. Then he came to pull me out. So there's a video there where you see a man trying to pull me out, because if not for that man, Maxwell, I would have just drawn inside that dream.
0: Now,

Major General Emmanuel Kotia, former Commissioner General of the Ghana Boundary Commission. Wonderful good evening, Gunada, to you. It's time for us to bring you sports now. World Cup commentary will be up in a moment. But enjoy your evening. Next week, Sunday, we'll be back with another exciting edition of Sunday Edition on Joy 99.7 FM. My name is Maxwell. Have a productive week. Bye-bye.

0: 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GoDaddy has the perfect...
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Joe 99.7 FM, and you're welcome to the round of 32 coverage of the World Cup here on your superstation. Tonight it is South Africa and co-host nation Canada locking horns in this very first encounter in the round of 32. And very interesting games to look forward to today. South Africa themselves managing to sail into this phase of the competition after very, very difficult start, losing to Mexico 2-0, and then managed to keep a draw against Czechia and then got the win against South Korea, and here they are in the round of 32. It's the first time South Africa are playing the knockout phase of the World Cup, the very first time, and even for Canada this equally is their very first time. So two sides who are living a moment of history and looking very much to sustain that historic run in the competition. And so all eyes on South Africa and Canada as they look to make their respective nations very, very proud. And let's see how this one will unfold for both sides tonight. A really, really good game to look forward to. And for Canada, they had a really good start to the tournament, winning their opening two games actually, and dropping points against Switzerland in that final group game, losing 2-1. They have distinguished themselves really well in the competition so far, so a lot of the predictions are in their favor as far as who's likely to win the game. Most of the supercomputer predictions are in their favor. We've got at least about 53, some are also giving them some 65% chance of winning the game. But as we say in the local parlance, the agro anything. And so we wait to see how they'll fare on the field. Ronwen Williams is in post for South Africa. Mudau is also in there. Okon is in there. And Mbokazi is in there alongside Modiba. Mokwena returns for South Africa after his suspension. And then Sitholi is also in there alongside Maseko, who scored the goal which ensures South Africa advanced at this stage against South Korea. Mofokeng, Apolis, and Mark Gopa is also leading the attack for South Africa this evening. And for Canada, they've got Oluwaseyi leading the attack alongside Jonathan David. Miller is also in there. Eustaquio is in there. Saliba, Buchanan, Richie Lai, Cornelius, Bombito, and Johnson starting for Canada tonight. And South Africa are in their yellow and green jersey, yellow on green shorts, and got their yellow socks also. And Canada, all black. There's a good ball there, looking for the run of Mofokeng. Really good ball there. South Africa was an opportunity to open the scoring just in the first 10 minutes. South Africa on the edge of the box there. Apolis twisting and turning. It's a good drive there. But goalkeeper would deal with that very calmly. But on the other end, it's Canada now. Jonathan David trying to win the ball there. He's able to win it back. But South Africa resolute in defense, and he goes out for a throw-in.
My name is Musbah Razak, and of course we'll love to hear from you. What's your prediction for the game tonight? 055-111-997, 055-111-997. Who do you think is going to win this one between South Africa and Canada? There's Canada on the ball now. Miller for Canada on the left side of the attack. Miller, good cross into the box there, and it's cleared. There's another strike there on the edge of the box by Canada, and is out for a goal kick for South Africa. That was an opportunity for Eustaquio, and Mokoena with that chance there on the edge of the box. Good strike on the ball, but the goalkeeper had that completely covered. South Africa will restart play now, and although Canada are co-hosts for this game, they are having to play in LA, in the Los Angeles Stadium. We have to play this at the Los Angeles Stadium in the USA, but obviously the Canadians wouldn't struggle entering the USA to come support their national team. And if you have seen that Los Angeles Stadium, it's a beautiful stadium, 70,000 capacity stadium. That's playing host to the first round of 32 game this evening between Canada and South Africa. An interesting game we've got on our hand tonight. South Africa now with the ball in their own half. Mudau goes wide. South Africa, patient build up from the back. Modiba goes all the way back to Ronwen Williams. Williams will find support in Okon. Okon will then turn to Mokoena. Mokoena back to goalkeeper Ronwen Williams. Williams without goal to Modiba on the left side of the defense. There's a long ball into midfield trying to find Bobito, but Canada will intercept. Miller for Canada. Richie Lai, good cross into the box there. Wonderful block, really good block by Maseko tracking back to help his team in defense. Maseko threw himself in the way there to make sure that pass by Richie Lai, looking for Jonathan David, does not find him. I really like it when wingers track back to help their team. That is how you do it. Really, really good play there by Maseko, the winger. There's a corner kick for Canada. Good one into the box, but to nobody in particular. And South Africa will recover now. Eustaquio for Canada. But it's a foul. There's a foul against Canada. South Africa have got a free kick in their own half at the moment. Gianni Infantino is in the stands alongside CAF president Patrice Motsepe, who himself is a South African, so you can understand where his heart will be in this game. South Africa, one opportunity now. Mofokeng for South Africa, surging forward. South Africa on the left side of the attack. Modiba back to Mofokeng. Mofokeng loses possession, and Canada will now launch an attack of their own. Canada now surging forward, but great work there by Maseko. South Africa will pick the pieces again, and that was Mokoena there, who was trying to lay the pass there for his teammate, but it was intercepted by the Canadians. And it's another opportunity for Canada. Miller surging forward there. Great defensive work by Mudau. Great defensive work there by Mudau. But Canada are still keeping the ball. Canada in midfield. Richie Lai for Canada. Lose the possession. South Africa regain possession now.
Mokoena for South Africa. Modiba now on the ball. Left side of the attack. Modiba will go all the way back to goalkeeper Ronwen Williams. Williams will go to Okon, the right back now. Okon will return it to, and South Africa living dangerously there, trying to pass among themselves in their own half, and Canada almost stole the ball there. They were very lucky, very, very lucky. But it's out for a throw-in for Canada now. Canada with the ball in their own half. Canada with the ball in their own half. Richie Laye finds Cornelius. Cornelius will go back to his goalkeeper, Crippo will find Bombito now. Canada trying to search forward there. Bombito for Canada. Surging forward. Looking for the run of Oluwase. Oluwase on the edge of the box there. Great defending by South Africa. Really good defending there by South Africa. Oluwase with a beautiful turn on the edge of the box. Almost had it perfectly on his left foot. Was just about to unleash the power there. And my word, timely defended by Okon to deny Oluwase the opportunity to hit the target on the edge of the box. My word, I wouldn't be surprised if that had found the back of the net. It was well positioned, but oh, really good defending there by South Africa. But as to why they're allowing so much space in their half, it's quite surprising. Playing from the back again, South Africa. Goalkeeper Ronwen Williams will locate Mbokazi now. Long ball into the half there. South Africa, Apolis for South Africa. Now is Mokoena on the ball. South Africa plays some beautiful football. South Africa, great play there, Mokoena. But he retreats now. Is Mofokeng now on the ball for South Africa. Wonderful play there. South Africa. Is Modiba now. Modiba takes on his man. Modiba play alongside. Beautiful play there by South Africa. But Canada very resolute in defense. They will clear their lines and South Africa will regain possession now. South Africa. Modiba on the ball for South Africa. Modiba, left side of the attack, finds Mofokeng. Mofokeng is unable to pick down one. And it's Canada now. Great ball out wide. Canada is all Canada now. Searching forward into the box. And what a wonderful defending by Okon. Oh, that is something great there by Mbokazi. Look at that transition there by Canada. Picked it in their own half. Oluwase found the round of Miller and Mbokazi. Oh, you could tell what Miller was trying to do there, cutting it back to his right, but Mbokazi was very alert to the danger and made a very timely tackle there, and is out for a corner kick for Canada. Oh, what a game we are having so far in this first half. 40 minutes played. It's goalless between Canada and South Africa. Betano says believing makes it real. Azar Paint, number one, UMB, proudly backing Ghana since 1972. With speed, they've been doing it. Holy insecticide spray in Tum Tum Police. Munchies, chocolate cookies and chips. My goodness, that is something delicious. And of course, Fortune Spread, yummy, delicious, always on point. And then Electroland Ghana. Oh, you want to get your appliances there, all right? Then, of course, Sigma Appliances also supporting us massively. They say create possibilities. Oh, what a game we already having. A life soap, feel fresh. Canada on the attack now. Oluwase there. A pass has found Oluwase. Oluwase on the right side of the attack. Canada in the box there. Great defending again by South Africa. And is out for a corner kick for Canada. What a game we are experiencing. 15 minutes into the game. Jonathan David's there with a chance in the box. But South Africa, really, really good intervention there. South Africa's defense is so open, so porous. But so far, they've made the right interceptions, they've made the right tackles, and they are safe. There's a corner kick for South Africa now. Istokwal to effect the corner kick for South Africa on the right side.
corner kick now. Coming on the right side of the pitch there for South Africa, for Canada. South Africa will have to defend this. Corner quickly taken. Good one into the box. That's a great strike on the volley for Jonathan David. He found it cleanly but was unable to keep it on target. And South Africa will heave a sigh of relief because that was a very good opportunity there for Canada.

Joe 99.7 FM. It's 60 minutes played. Goalless between Canada and South Africa. The round of 32 game we've got happening tonight. The first of many games to look forward to in the round of 32. There's a throw-in now for Canada. Orca Deco. Orca Deco. Think home, think Orca. Think home, think Orca. Orca Deco massively supporting us tonight. Pepsodent, do the two, brush morning and evening. Do the two, brush morning and evening. Pepsodent, brush morning and evening. Jesse Marsh is the head coach of Canada. And he's loving what his team is doing so far on the attack. There's a throw-in now for Canada. He's cleared by Modiba. But South Africa will clear their lines. Canada regain possession now in the midfield. Canada is Miller on the ball for Canada. Bombito to Johnson now. Finds David. David, great play there. Maseko with a tackle will win it for South Africa. South Africa regain possession. Playing in their own half now. Can South Africa make some attacking transition now? Great play there. 1-2 play between Maseko. Now they will change the play. Oh, wonderful work there. Apolis for South Africa now. Modiba deep in midfield now. South Africa, they've now gone all the way back to their center backs. Sometimes I struggle to understand why they do that. There's space for them to try and take on this Canadian team, and then they'll go all the way back to their goalkeeper and trying to invite the Canadians. And sometimes they struggle with that as they try to play from the back. The Canadians, they will not press you. They're just sitting. They're sitting and asking you to play the ball, and eventually you're going to play the ball. They won't come. They won't press you, because that's what South Africa is hoping they will do, but they're not going to do it. Modiba now, long one in deep into the midfield. South Africa playing something good. Sithole finds Mudau. Mudau now for South Africa on the right side of the attack. Mudau goes back to Sithole in the midfield. Center circle. Good ball there on trying to find the round of Modiba. Is out for a throw-in. Is out for a throw-in. Canada have got a throw-in now. Holy insecticide spray. Enjoy your holy sleep. 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Pepsodent. Do the two. Brush morning and evening. Azar Paint. They are number one. And Betano. Believing makes it real. 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South Africa now surging forward. Is a long one, looking for the run of Mofokeng, but goalkeeper, they'll pick it up. Canada now with the ball. Cornelius for Canada. Cornelius will go wide to Miller. Great. Was a tricky one Miller was trying to do, to feign the ball and go pick it up. But South Africa will pick the ball up now. Ronwen Williams, goalkeeper for South Africa, to Imbokazi. Imbokazi to Okon, the two centre-back pairings for South Africa tonight. Maseko now. It's Mudau on the ball. Mudau. Miller will pick it up for Canada. Oh, Oluwaseyi. Really good pass there, looking for Richie Lai. Is out for a throw-in for Canada. There's a throw-in for Canada at the moment. Was an earlier call for a foul on Oluwaseyi. It was a really heavy tackle on him, but the referee, as I said it, that foul on Oluwaseyi has been taken. And it's a free kick opportunity for Canada now. 21 minutes play. And if you're looking for a delicious and affordable spread for the family, then Fortune Spread is the perfect choice. It's smooth, it's creamy, and proudly made in Ghana. It pairs well with bread, crackers, pancakes, and more. It's a free kick opportunity for Canada now. Good one taken into the box. And my word,
What an opportunity for Canada. A very good ball into the box, looking for the head of Cornelius. He was unable to connect to it, and very easily Ronwen Williams, the goalkeeper, will gather that for South Africa. And South Africa search forward now. Really good opportunity for Maseko. Maseko for South Africa. Maseko looking to cut it back on his left. Maseko looking for support. Nobody in particular. Mukwena now will pick it up. Good strike. It's blocked by the Canadians. It's the Kwa with the block there. South Africa still with the ball. This time round, deep in the center circle. South Africa, really good one. Imbokazi finds Apolis now. It's Modiba. Modiba loses the ball. Disappointing there by South Africa. And Canada will clear their lines to nobody in particular. Nobody in particular. But Imbokazi will pick the pieces for South Africa now. Goes back to his goalkeeper, Ronwen Williams. Ronwen Williams is telling his players to keep the shape. He's telling his players to keep the shape. Imbokazi trying to run deep into midfield, but Oluwaseyi will hold his man back, and is a foul. Jesse Marsh, the head coach for Canada, not happy with the way his players allowed Canada, South Africa, to create that chance. Maseko was looking to bring it on his left foot, his favorite left foot, but the Canadians were very smart. They doubled the men on him and ensured that he found no space to do that. And so that attack was rendered void. There's a hydration break now in the Los Angeles Stadium. 70,000 capacity stadium, and every seat is filled. No seat has been left unattended to tonight in that stadium. It's a beautiful stadium, I'm telling you. And as I was saying earlier, fortune spread. 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It has been end-to-end stuff, real end-to-end stuff, with both sides creating some chances. Decent game we're witnessing tonight. And we're definitely looking forward to some quality football, quality game today.

And one is wondering why Canada is playing their games in the USA when they are co-hosted. Well, in this game, Canada is the away side. South Africa is the home side. And so South Africa, who are based in the USA, are the ones hosting Canada for this game. So he explains why it's happening in the Los Angeles Stadium. The stadium is full to capacity. It's a beautiful stadium. I can't stop saying that, can I? There's a long one there by South Africa. Game has resumed, but goes all the way back to goalkeeper. Nobody in particular. 26 minutes played. Goal is between Canada and South Africa. Richie Lai for Canada now. Richie Lai, the left back. Richie Lai finds Oluwaseyi for Canada. Miller now. Miller on the left side of the attack. Miller, great play there. Richie Lai will pick it up for Canada again. There's a good one cross there, but it's blocked by the South Africans, who are trying to regain possession. They lose it and Canada will pick the pieces again. Possession at the moment is 53% South Africa, 40%. Alright. It was a moment when the game was stalled a bit as two players were on the floor. They are back on their feet and the referee says play should continue. Esther Queen now for Canada. And Richie Lyon trying to play a smart one there. But South Africa will clear their lines. Only as far as Cornelius, the centre-back. And all of the Canadian players are in the half of the South Africans. You can see they're playing a very high line at the moment. They are trying to pin South Africa in their own half. And they are using both sides of the field. And South Africa will pick the ball now. Mofokeng for South Africa. Can he keep the ball? He's unable to keep the ball. He's on the floor now. He appears to be in pain, but game is continuing. South Africa have got the ball now. They are definitely not playing that out to see if the man is okay. It was a through ball there. Well, Kripo for Canada is a long one looking for the run of Oluwaseyi. Oluwaseyi, Esther Quill will pick it up for Canada. But South Africa will dispossess him now. It's South Africa on the run now. Mofokeng for South Africa. What can he do? Apolis now to Mbokazi to Mudau. Mudau now on the right side of the defense. Mudau will go back to Mbokazi. Mbokazi now on the ball for South Africa, who are playing it in their own half. Go back to the goalkeeper, Ronwen Williams. South Africa patient build-up in their own half at the moment. Williams on the ball. 29 minutes played. Goalless between South Africa and Canada. A round of 32 game tonight happening in the USA. South Africa are still playing the ball among themselves in their own half, and you wonder what this strategy actually means. To be playing the ball among yourselves, goalkeeper, back to goalkeeper, back to goalkeeper, and then centre-backs, back to goalkeeper. You know, it's strange what they're doing. Well, anyway, there's a long one in by Ronwen Williams now. Finds the run there of Mofokeng. Good run there by Modiba. Modiba picks it up for South Africa. It's now Modiba. It's blocked by Canada. It's another opportunity to put a very good cross into the box, but Kripo, the goalkeeper for Canada, comes out and no trouble at all. We'll pick it and restart play for Canada. Kripo now, he's got the ball, goes out wide to Cornelius. There's a long one looking for the run of Miller. Miller is able to take that cleanly, but he's got Mudau to beat on that right side of the attack. And Mudau stays strong, clears it for a throw-in. It's Canada. Canada with a throw-in now on the right side of the attack. Mudau. It's been a Mudau versus Miller
contest in that right side of the attack. Mudau, the right back, and Miller, the winger for Canada. Johnson now for Canada. Goes out wide. Eustaquieu now in midfield. Bombito. It's a good one there, but it's intercepted by South Africa. Canada regain possession. Canada will pick the pieces in their own half of the moment. Canada. It's Cornelius on the ball now. And I'm just... And to Jesse for doing the listening. Why not? Let's hear from you where you're listening to us from. Canada on the ball now, looking dangerous. There's a really good pass there, looking for the run of Miller, but South Africa will intercept. And I like what Mudau, the right back for South Africa, is doing. He's been very alert, attentive to all of those balls that are coming in his direction and intercepting them cleanly. He's making sure that Canada are not taking advantage of his sport to threaten his team. There's Miller now on the ball. Miller for Canada. Miller. There's no space for him, so goes back to his center back. Cornelius. Cornelius. Buchanan now. Really good dribble there by Buchanan on the right side of the attack. Canada, great defending. Great defending there by Apolis. Great defending by Apolis, and Canada have had the attack thwarted there by that brilliant play by South Africa. It was a timely tackle there by Apolis, the midfielder, and he's managed to win a goal kick for South Africa. South Africa now with the ball. Goalkeeper Ronwen Williams to Imbokazi. Imbokazi, a long one to find Maseko. Maseko is able to connect his head to it, but to nobody in particular. He can't find any yellow jersey. It's Canada now. Canada now. They lose the ball. Mokwena will pick it up for South Africa. Goes back to Okon. Okon looking for support. Finds one in Imbokazi. Mokwena now. Back to goalkeeper. Ronwen Williams. Williams back to Mokwena. Mokwena, who was suspended and is back into Mokwena. Is unable to. His pass is intercepted. Mokwena's pass is intercepted. Canada now. Miller looking for Oluwaseyi on the right side. Is a good strike, but straight into the arms of goalkeeper Ronwen Williams. No way that is troubling Williams. And Mokwena there trying to find Modiba in midfield. South Africa, what an opportunity now. Maseko surging for it for South Africa. He's in the box now. He's got at least three Canadians on him. Three Canadians on him. And they are able to take the ball off him. There's a corner kick for South Africa. Corner kick for South Africa. Maseko was a very good ball there from Imbokazi to find him, but he slipped in the box as he tried to make a turn and put in a pass to find Makopa. But Canadian defense resolute there. It's a corner kick for South Africa now. Apolis with a corner kick, and unable to make the most of it, is out for a goal kick for Canada. Canada with a goal kick now. Canada goalkeeper Crippeau to effect the goal kick. He's delaying on it. Finally plays it. Canada with the ball in midfield now. Oluwaseyi, he's brought down but back on his feet, loses the ball.
And South Africa, Mokwena will pick it up for South Africa. Goes back to Mudau, the right back. Find support there. And Oluwaseyi will intercept that for Canada. He's brought down. We're looking for a foul, but the referee says no foul. And South Africa will regain possession in midfield now. Is Mbokazi, good one there, looking for the run of Apolis. Apolis has made a very good run in the box now. Apolis, he's got one man to beat, looking to put in the cross there, and it's blocked. Really good block by Bombito. Good block there by Bombito. And is out for a corner kick for South Africa. Well, it appears that corner kick was wrongly awarded and it's been given as a goal kick to Canada now. Well, Canada have now won a foul just in the, just around the center circle. It was Maseko who was holding on to Richelieu. The referee says, no, you don't do that in association football. Bombito now for South Africa. Goes wide. Buchanan. Twisting and turning. Trying to find his a way out. He's unable to do that. He goes back to Bombito. Bombito to his goalkeeper. Kripo finds support in Cornelius. Cornelius now. Cornelius for Canada in their own half. Cornelius finds Saliba now. Saliba, good one there. Good one to Richelieu. Laye on the ball now. Laye switches to Miller. Miller trying to take on his man there. Laye has really struggled to take on Mudau. He has been brilliant in that position. Miller. South Africa will clear their lines. But Eustaquio will pick it up again for Canada. And again, South Africa will clear their lines. Mokwena overhits that ball and Canada will regain possession. Brilliant play there between Oluwaseyi and Saliba. But South Africa, Mbokazi now for South Africa. Modiba will set forward for South Africa. Modiba, the left back. Modiba there. Well, he retreats after realizing there are at least two Canadians chasing him. Tries to flick one to his teammate and Canada will pick it up. Well, off the ball. Completely off the ball. And it's some of these fouls that South Africa have got to avoid. Sithole, I mean, he just went to nudge his man off the ball. And Canada will get a free kick. He was lucky not to have picked a yellow card for that. Sithole partnering Mokwena in midfield. 39 minutes played. It's goalless between South Africa and Canada. The first round of 32 game we're witnessing tonight. Pepsodent says do the two. Brash morning and evening. They've got the World Cup limited edition. Pepsodent World Cup limited edition. 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You can get some for yourself and your family and make sure you do the two this World Cup season. Games are very late in the night. You'll be snacking here and there, like yesterday when the Black Stars played very late in the night. You were snacking somewhere, having their yam and chips and all manner deep in the night. And it is Pepsodent that you've got to use to make sure you're keeping your oral health intact. Betano says sign up today on Betano. No delays on all networks and claim a welcome bonus of up to 2,000 Ghana cedis on your first deposit to enjoy the World Cup. 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Gamble responsibly. And of course, this has been vetted and approved by the Gaming Commission of Ghana. Canada have got a free kick opportunity now on the right side of the attack. Just about, you know, very close to the edge of the box. There's a very good opportunity for Canada now. 40 minutes played in the first half. Canada with a free kick opportunity on the right side of the attack on the edge of the box.
It's the Quill with the cross there, and Cornelius making contact with his with the ball. That's Oluwaseyi, rather, is unable to put some direction on the ball, and it goes over the bar, completely over the bar. Yeah, that was a poor header, but Jesse Marsh will applaud his boys for the effort. It's a goal kick now for South Africa. Ronwen Williams. Ronwen Williams on the ball for South Africa. He's looking to put one deep into the Canadian half. There's a good one in there, but Bombito, well, was a bit of a collision between Maseko and Apolis as they both rushed to get the ball, allowing the Canadian defense to calmly pick that up. Miller now for Miller for Canada on the right side of the attack. Miller finds port in Saliba, but Miller is able to make a very good turn there. Miller surging for it there for Canada. Canada looking very dangerous now. Really good ball there. Johnson now. Miller picks it up again. Miller and Johnson trying to play a 1-2. Johnson deep into the box, and it's an opportunity there for Canada, and it's cleared. Really good interception by Mudau. Really good is the interception there. And it's a corner kick now for Canada. Timely interception. Jonathan David was waiting to pounce on that ball. And let's just talk about that play between Johnson and Miller. 1-2 pass. Johnson was in the box. Good pass there, looking for Jonathan David. But Mbokazi was at the right place at the right time to make the clearance there. It's a corner kick now for Canada. Good one there to Mwate. Timely clearance. It's another one there. And goalkeeper Ronwen Williams with the save for Canada, for South Africa. Mokwena first made an on-the-line clearance. And there was a rebound. And Ronwen Williams made sure he was at the right place at the right time to prevent Canada from finding the opening goal. Look at that clearance there by Modiba. Right on the line, Modiba, with that clearance. Oluwaseyi and Johnson went up for the ball again, and then it fell to Buchanan, and my word, Ronwen Williams made himself very big and blocked that ball from finding the back of the net. South Africa, oh, credit to them. That is some good defending there. That is how you save your life. But Canada now, Richie Lai, Miller surging forward for Canada. Canada looking very dangerous in the few minutes to the end of the first half. Oh my word, it looks like a penalty. It looks like a penalty. It really looks like a penalty. Richie Lai was just about to unleash the target there. And it looks like Mudau was the one who put in the tackle. He did not get the ball. And Richie Lai ended up kicking in his feet there. Look at that again. Ooh, it looks like Mudau made the tiniest of contact with the ball. And maybe that could be his saving grace. Yeah, Mudau made some very minimal contact with the ball, as he prevented Richie Lai from getting to it.
And there's no way that will be a penalty. Oh, he is so lucky. So lucky. But while it is lucky, it is equally some brave defending from him. Because Richie Lyon was through on goal, and he was looking to put in a very, very good pass to find Jonathan David. But Mudau, the contact he made with the ball did not even change the direction of the ball. It was so minimal, but enough to prevent a foul from being awarded to Richie Lai. Yeah, that is good. Good one there by Mudau. But Canada will regain possession now. It's Buchanan. Long one looking for the run there of Oluwaseyi. Ronwen Williams. He will clear the lines. Finds Okon. Okon back to Williams. Williams is on the ball. He's not in a hurry at all. 3 minutes have been added. And we are left with just about a minute to the end of the first half. Canada now. Oluwaseyi looking for Jonathan David. David finds Oluwaseyi again. Oluwaseyi looking for support there. Oluwaseyi trying to take on about three players. He's brought down. And Mudau will recover for South Africa. Okon will clear the lines. But Cornelius will pick it up for Canada again. Mudau is brought down, referee says, as a foul for South Africa. That might just be the end of the first half.

Yes, that is the end of the first half. That is the end of the first half. That is the end of the first half. Well, Jesse Marsh, the head coach of Canada, appears to is approaching the match official, and I can see his center back Bobito holding him back, telling him, no, stay focused. Don't go and pick up a yellow card. Don't go and do anything funny. Just go back to the dressing room. Let's re-strategize and come in the second half. And then he changes his mind and heads back to the dressing room. You could tell he was a very animated man looking to tell the referee his mind. It's the end of the first half. Goalless between Canada and South Africa. Round of 32 game. And it has been exciting, to be fair. Really exciting. Canada have had the best chance in this game coming in the latter part of the first half from that corner kick, with Modiba executing a goal line clearance

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1: 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It's the end of the first half, and we definitely are going to look forward to an exciting second half. No doubt about it. 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Both sides are going to give it their all. 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
13: We

We are back for the second half. The game involving South Africa and Canada. Round of 32 game winner will advance to the round of 16. And if there is no winner after 90 minutes, obviously, we're going to go into extra time. Players are now getting back onto the field. Where are you listening to us from, and what's your prediction for the game tonight? Let's hear from you on 055-1111-997. 055-1111-997. Who are you supporting tonight?

This one says, I want Canada win over South Africa today. Wilfred from Adidoko in the Volta region. Thank you, Wilfred, for listening to us. I'm sure you're doing that by a partner station somewhere. Adidoko. That's great. It's Sunday evening, very relaxed. Wherever you are and doing the listening, join us tonight.

Well, the second half is now underway with South Africa kicking off. Here we go. Who will give us the opening goal in this game? Who will give us the opening goal in this game? It's South Africa with the ball in their own half now. South Africa trying to build up from their own half. Mudau, brilliant play there. Really good feint there. Mudau trying to search for it, but it's brought down. Oluwase with a tackle on Mudau. South Africa wins a throw-in. Stick quickly taken, goes all the way back to goalkeeper. Ronwen Williams on the ball. Ronwen Williams on the ball for South Africa. Canada will regain possession now. Cornelius to Saliba. And it's Jonathan David who will come down deep into midfield to pick it up for Canada. Canada still on the ball, surging forward on the right side of the attack there. Johnson is a good opportunity there for Canada in the box. Really good opportunity. But the flag had already gone and it's offside. Oh, he's actually a goalkeeper because the ball had gone out of the line. It's a goal kick for South Africa. But when the cross came into the box, it fell to Oluwase. He missed it. Then it fell again to Mela. He also missed it. Completely miskicked it. And South Africa, obviously, were glad when they saw the flag. There's a throw-in now for South Africa. Mudau. He faked the throw-in for South Africa. Mudau. But Canada will regain possession. Oluwase. Ball is in midfield now. Mela. Basithole will pick it up for South Africa now. All the way back to his goalkeeper. Ronwen Williams will switch play to Modiba. Modiba finds support there. And Apolis now to Sithole out wide to Mudau. Mudau is able to find Maseka passes, misplays, and Miller will pick it up for South Africa now. Miller in midfield for Canada. Eustaquio now. Saliba for South Africa, looking for the run of Buchanan there, but it's intercepted by South Africa, and Canada will regain possession. The referee says it's a foul. Jonathan David with a foul there. South Africa on the ball now. Mudau for South Africa. Yeah, really using his side to attack the Canadians. It goes all the way back to Saliba now with the interception for Canada. Saliba pick it up for Canada. Canada now on the ball in midfield. Jonathan David is unable to control it. And South Africa will regain possession. Goes back now. Okon Mbokazi back to goalkeeper. Ronwen Williams. Williams to Okon now. Okon finds support in Mudau. Mudau back to Okon. Okon goes back to his goalkeeper. Ronwen Williams. Williams now finds support in Mbokazi. Mbokazi will turn now to Modiba. Modiba on the ball for South Africa. South Africa playing the passes in their own half. It's a long one now, looking for runners there, but Canada will intercept. It's halfway throw-in for Canada. Mokwena is down injured. The captain of the side this evening is down injured.
There's a bit of contact there with Buchanan. Yeah. It's a really, really, really bad tackle there by Buchanan on Mukwena, but the referee missed it. And so is a throw-in for Canada now. On the right side of the attack, Canada with a throw-in. It's going to be a very long throw-in into the box, looking for some headers. 50 minutes played, goalless between South Africa and Canada. It's a good one by Johnson, and it's cleared by South Africa. Buchanan will pick it up for Canada again. Richie Laye for Canada. Fine support in Miller. Miller. He's got two South Africans to beat. He doesn't take them on. Goes back to Richie Laye. Richie Laye now to... It's Johnson on the ball for Canada. Johnson, the right back, trying to take on Apollis there, and is out for a throw-in again for Canada.

And Johnson is taking a little more than 5 seconds to effect that throw-in. There's a long one deep into the box. Finds the head of Oluwaseyi. There's a really poor flick from him. There's a long one by Ronwen Williams looking for the run of Mbatha, who has joined the action now in place of Magopa. South Africa, really good ball there, looking for the run of Mbatha, but great defending by Canada. Great defending by Canada, Richie Laye. But strangely, they were both holding themselves. You can see there the ball was Richie Laye. Tried clearing the ball with his head while Mbatha had his foot raised. The referee says it's a foul. Canada trying to play a very quick one there, but it's out for a throw in for South Africa. Williams now for South Africa. I dare say goalkeeper Ronwen Williams has made probably more touches than some of the outfield players. Yeah, always going back to him. Kripo now. Long one in for South Africa. Oluwaseyi with a flick to nobody in particular. Mokoena will pick it up for South Africa. Oh, Maseko was brought down by Richie Laye. Referee says it's a foul just around the center circle. South Africa with a free kick now. Quickly take it. Goes out wide to Mbokazi. Mbokazi finds support in Sithole. Sithole now to Okon. Okon on the ball for South Africa in his own half. It's Mudau now. Mudau, really good dummy there on Miller. Mudau with a good dummy on Miller. Another dummy on. Oh, that's some really beautiful play there by Mudau. He dummied, you want to call it Sulia in the local parlance, dummied Miller. And guess what? Did it again on Saliba, the midfielder. Oh, that's some beauty by Mudau. Oh, that is going to go viral. Dummied Miller, the winger, went into midfield. Dummied Miller, Saliba. And Saliba said, no, you can't dummy me. And goes scot-free, pulled him back. And the referee says, you don't do that. You take the humiliation in good faith. And he was given a yellow card for dragging back Mudau. South Africa on the ball now. South Africa goes back to goalkeeper Ronwen Williams. 54 minutes played. Goalless between Canada and South Africa. A round of 32 game. Betano says, believing makes it real. Azar paints number one. Azar paints number one. Pepsodent do the two. Brush morning and evening. Gets the Pepsodent World Cup limited edition today. Available at supermarkets and shops nationwide this World Cup season. Pepsodent says when it comes to your oral health, fun World Cup. When it comes to your oral health, fun World Cup. Azar paints South Africa. South Africa. Maseko. Maseko looking to turn on his left. Maseko. Really good play there by South Africa. Mbatha was looking for the run of Mudau. Mudau is able to recover for South Africa now. Sithole for South Africa. Goes back to Mbokazi. Mbokazi, really good play there. Good play there. And it is Kripo who claim it for Canada. It was a good cross into the box, but the goalkeeper had that completely covered. Bombito now for Canada. Bombito finds the run there. Was looking for the run of Saliba. You know, but mistimed it. It's 56 minutes played in the first, second half. Goalless between South Africa and Canada. Goalless between South Africa and Canada. Maseko on the ball now for Canada. Maseko for South Africa, beg your pardon. He's brought down, referee says it's a foul. First on Johnson.
Referee says there's a foul on Johnson. Gianni Infantino in the stands. Not sure if he's enjoying the game though. Yeah, he's been so much quality in the game, to be fair. 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Fortune spread, yummy, delicious, and always on point. Well, Canada will make some substitutions. Midfielder Saliba is coming off alongside defender Bombito, and it's Di Fugirolis who has also joined the action now alongside Seager. Seager has also joined the action. Di Fugirolis and Seager have joined the action for Canada.

And earlier, just at the start of the first half, South Africa took off Mofokeng and brought on Mbatha. So both sides have made some changes to their setup in the second half, hoping for some better reaction from their players. Jonathan David now, Oluwaseyi, Jonathan David trying to take on his man there. Jonathan David is out wide now to Miller on the right side of the attack. It's a good cross into the box there and is intercepted by Sithole for South Africa. You can see there Cornelius wins the ball for Canada off Magopa. The referee says that was illegally done. Says it was illegally done, and it's a foul for South Africa in their own half. Magopa, South African centre forward. I'm yet to see him even have a shot on target. Magopa. Tell that Hugo Bruce is loving other things he's doing on the field other than those elements of the game, short on target and the others. He's been great with his hold-up play though. Ronwen Williams was looking for Mudau, but it's halfway throwing for Canada. Miller loses the ball. There's a throw-in for South Africa. South Africa with a throw-in in their own half. Because of where I am, I'm not sure if it's raining or what the situation is, but I'm kind of suffering some glitches on my screen, so I'm guessing it probably might be the rain. What's the situation like wherever you are at the moment? Tell me. Send me a message on 055-1111-997. What's the situation at where you are? There's a long one deep into the Canadian half. South Africa with the ball now. Modiba for South Africa. Modiba goes all the way back to Mbokazi. Mbokazi to Sithole now. Sithole will find Mudau. Mudau on the ball for South Africa now. Mokwena is a good one. Looking for runners there. Guess what? Apoles has picked it up. Apoles with a strike, but he's off target. Really good attempt there by Apoles on the edge of the box. It's a very, very beautiful strike with his left foot, but could not keep it on target. Yeah, that was a very good one there. Buchanan was rushing in and he took the turn to his right. And Buchanan was left sweeping the carpet. South Africa playing something very good in the second half of the moment. There's a throw-in for South Africa on the right side of the midfield. Hugo Bruce, he's impressed with his men so far. Jesse Marsh, he is in trouble at the moment. South Africa so far registered only one shot on target. 62 minutes into the game, while Canada have managed four. Jonathan David now for Canada. Johnson surging forward. Johnson looking for the run there of Buchanan, but Mbokazi with very brilliant defending there. Mbokazi with brilliant defended. And the ball goes out for a throw-in. As a throw-in for Canada. Canada with an attacking throw-in. Just close to the corner flag on the right side. It's taken by Johnson and it's cleared by the South Africans, and Ronwen Williams will pick it up for South Africa.
This one says it's raining here at airport. Wow. Piles. Says it's raining at airport. Can imagine. It looks like it's raining because my screen is glitching all the time. Yeah. It's Canada now. Johnson looking for the run of Oluwaseyi. Oluwaseyi. Oluwaseyi. Great goalkeeping there by Ronwen Williams. And what a clearance by Imbokazi for South Africa. Oh, my word. What a clearance by Imbokazi. That was some beautiful counter-attacking football by Canada. It was Johnson who surged forward deep in midfield, put it through on goal for Oluwaseyi, and Ronwen Williams made his body big, blocked that, a turn by Oluwaseyi. And Seager, oh, he was waiting to pounce on the rebound, but Imbokazi with a timely clearance, that would have been the opening goal for Canada. Definitely would have been the opening goal for Canada. It's a corner kick now. Corner kick for Canada. Corner kick for Canada. The corner quickly taken by Eustaquiu, and it's to nobody in particular. And South Africa will have a goal kick now. It's a goal kick for South Africa. South Africa with a goal kick now. Ronwen Williams on the ball. Ronwen Williams to Ekong. Ekong with a long one looking for runners, but goalkeeper Kripo will recover for his side. Johnson now for Canada. Johnson looking for the run of Fugaroles there. Buchanan for Canada. Back to Johnson. Johnson back to Buchanan. Buchanan now find Seager. Seager. And there's a pass there. Mokoena will block that for South Africa. Mokoena with a block. And Seager was trying to regain possession for Canada. And he picks up a yellow card. Picks up a yellow card. And the referee says it's time for some hydration break. It's time for some hydration break now. Azar Paint, Azar Paint. 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
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You can also get some for yourself or visit the Platinum Impex on the Spinkers Road right behind Orkadeko and stand a chance to get some amazing packages on the appliances. Head there now. The game resumes. South Africa on the ball now in Bukazi. And Canada have made some more substitutions now. Oluwaseyi has been taken off. Miller has also been taken off. So David, Promise David, has joined the action in place of Oluwaseyi, Tani Oluwaseyi, and Jacob Schaffelbeck has also replaced Miller, Liam Miller. So some attacking changes there by Canada. 71 minutes played, goalless between South Africa and Canada in this round of 32 encounter. Goalless between South Africa and Canada. 71 minutes played. South Africa won an opportunity now, and Canada will clear their lines. Johnson with a clearance there for Canada. Richie Lie for Canada now. Trying to launch an attack, but is out for a throw-in for South Africa. Throw-in for South Africa, who have really played well so far in this game. Lost the opening game to Mexico. Drew with Czechia. Defeated South Korea. And here they are in the round of 32. Playing in the knockout phase of the World Cup for the very first time in the country's history.

Ronwen Williams now to Imbokazi. Imbokazi back to goalkeeper. Williams. Williams back to Imbokazi. Ocon now to Sithole. Sithole back to goalkeeper. Williams. Williams. Patient builder by South Africa in their own half. Ocon will find support in Sithole again. Sithole will go back to his goalkeeper, Williams. And you can see what they are trying to do there to draw the Canadians out of their own half. They've been able to do that now. There's a long one looking for the run of Apolis. Apolis picks it up for South Africa. Apolis finds support there. Is Sithole now? Is that wide? South Africa looking to put in a very good cross, but Muda was able to keep the ball in play. Maseko, Maseko. It's a good strike there. Really good strike by Sithole, but is out for a goal kick for Canada. Is out for a goal kick for Canada.

Richie Lai for Canada. On the left side of the defense there. Richie Lai trying to take out his man Mbatha, but Mbatha stops Richie Lai, and the referee says that is illegal. There's a foul now for Canada. Well, guess who has joined the action now? Is the big man

Alfonso Davies has joined the action for Canada. Alfonso Davies has joined the action for Canada. He has been injured and so hasn't featured much in this game. Alfonso Davies now. Alfonso Davies, really good ball there. Alfonso Davies is Promise Davies. What a strike there by Promise David. Really good strike. What a pass by Alfonso David. Fell on the path of Buchanan, and he managed to set it up for Promise David on the edge of the box. Completely beat goalkeeper Ronwen Williams, but it was off target. It was off target. Oh, that was a very good opportunity. A very, very good opportunity there for Canada. Promise David. Alfonso David bringing some attacking options for Canada. This is an exciting game we are witnessing so far. Richie Lai finds Alfonso Davies again. Davies for Canada. Back to Johnson. Johnson now. Johnson. Cornelius for Canada. South Africa will clear the lines. There's a long one deep into the half of Canada. Goes all the way back to goalkeeper. Cripple. He will try and relaunch the attack. Finds Johnson now. Johnson will surge forward for Canada. Canada are playing something exciting. Seager now. Seager. To Cornelius. Cornelius. Find support now. Is Alfonso Davies now on the left side of the attack. Alfonso Davies looking to put a good cross in. It's the kill now. Alfonso Davies, the left side of the attack. Alfonso Davies runs into the box. It's Promise Davies, Jonathan Davies. What a strike. And Ronwen Williams, what a save there to deny Jonathan David the opening goal. Is Alfonso Davies still on the ball and is up for a throw-in. Oh, Alfonso Davies bringing his experience and quality into the game for Canada. It's the Quill now. Mudao, and goes out for a throw-in for Canada, quickly taken deep into the box and is cleared by South Africa.

Canada still with the ball. Cornelius in his own half. Cornelius in his own half now. Eustáquio goes all the way back to his goalkeeper. Crippo. Cornelius now. Davis. Alfonso Davis for Canada. Alfonso Davis goes back to Cornelius. 79 minutes played. 10 minutes to the end of the 90. Who will find the opening goal in this game? Alfonso Davis again. Eustáquio. It's Seager now on the ball for Canada. Out to Johnson. Johnson to Schaffelberg. Schaffelberg finds support in Jonathan David. Goes all the way back to Cornelius. Cornelius now to Fugarolis. Fugarolis, he will run deep into the midfield. Fugarolis to Alfonso Davis now on the right side of the attack. And that pass from Alfonso Davis looking for the run there is intercepted by Mudau. But Canada will pick the ball up again. Cornelius to Alfonso Davis now. Eustáquio now. Back to Cornelius. Eustáquio, his pass is intercepted by South Africa and is out for a throw-in for Canada. Canada asking all sorts of questions on this South African defense. Betano says believing makes it real. Azar Paint number one. UMB Bank proudly serving Ghana with speed since 1972. And also the official banking partner for the GFA and the Ghana Black Star. Pepsodent, do the two brush morning and evening. Sigma Appliances, create possibilities. 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Munchies, chocolate, chip, cookies. All of them supporting us tonight to bring you this live coverage of the game between Canada and South Africa. Goalless after 80 minutes. As the round of 32 game, a very important fixture tonight. You win it, you progress to the next stage, round of 16. That's Canada on the ball now. Johnson looking for the run there of Promise David. Promise David on the ball. Promise David looking for support. Promise David. Really, really poor play there by Promise David. Poor play. Was looking for the run of Jonathan David. And he just didn't time it well. And the South Africans are pumped in the stands. They are so excited. They are happy with what their team is doing so far. They've been able to hold this Canadian side. 82 minutes played. No goals scored. Mudau now. There's a long one. He's intercepted by Johnson. Johnson finds support in Eustáquio. Eustáquio now to Promise David. Promise David finds support there. Trying to lay a pass for Jonathan David. Is intercepted by the South Africans now. South Africa. Mbatha will search forward there. Really good ball there. Looking for the round of Apolis. But Fugarolis will intercept for Canada. Canada surging forward there, looking good ball there for Johnson. Johnson to Promise David, but really good work there again by Okon. Is Mudau now. Mudau lays it up for Maseko. Maseko is unable to control the ball and Eustáquio will pick it up. Is Alfonso Davis now. Alfonso Davis who has got the pace, is unable to beat Mudau. And Mudau will pick it up for South Africa. South Africa in their own half. Sithole. Back to goalkeeper. Ronwen Williams. Williams now. Finds Imbokazi. Imbokazi to Mukwena now. Mukwena to Mbatha. Okon to Mudau. Mudau back to Mukwena. Mukwena goes back to his goalkeeper, Ronwen Williams. Williams to Imbokazi.
in Bokazi to Mukwena. They are looking for the Canadians to come out of their own half and put a long one in there. There's a long one now to Magopa. South Africa, what a chance. Apoles with a strike there. Good save by Crepo. Really good save by Crepo. Oh, that was a beautiful strike by Apoles on the edge of the box. Some fine trickery there. But it looked like he was off target. But the goalkeeper nonetheless made sure to save it. It is South Canada now. Canada now. Really good ball into the box. And it's cleared by Mudau. Maseko will pick it up for South Africa. It's a good one laid up for Mudau. Mudau. What can he do? Surging forward there. He's brought down. Referee says no contact was made. Fugaroles will pick it up for Canada. Cornelius now. It's Eustachio finds support in Alfonso Davies on the left side of the attack. Alfonso Davies trying to do some leg overs there. Loses the ball disappointingly. And South Africa will launch an attack of their own. Apoles now in the center circle, just around the midfield area. Apoles twisting and turning deep in midfield. Apoles, great turn there by Apoles, surging forward. He's still got the ball. He's not releasing it. He's down. Referee says it's a foul on Apoles. Oh, this guy is a thorn in the flesh of the Canadians. He is a real thorn in the flesh of the Canadians. And South Africa will make some more substitutions now. Reines will look to come on. And is coming on for Magopa. Magopa played 85 minutes. And I honestly did not see him even hit any shot on target. Magopa, the center forward, 85 minutes played. And I don't remember any shot he was able to hit. Maseko will also be withdrawn for Moremi. So Maseko and Magopa have been withdrawn for Moremi and Reines. Moremi and Reines have joined the action now. As Apoles with a good ball, and it's cleared by Fugaroles. Apoles will pick it up again for South Africa. But they will lose it. Johnson for Canada. Good interception there by Imbokazi. Really good interception by Imbokazi. And South Africa will pick it up now again. Mudau, he's brought down by Richie Laye. He's brought down by Richie Laye. And the referee will tell Richie Laye, this is your final warning. If you do this again, you get a yellow card. This is your final warning. Foul is quickly taken there, but to nobody in particular. Canada will pick the pieces. There's a long one looking for the round of Johnson there, and is out for a throw-in. Is out for a throw-in for South Africa. The right side of the midfield, quickly taken there. South Africa with the ball now. South Africa with the throw-in, quickly taken. Okon now for South Africa. Sithole. Good pass there. It's intercepted by the Canadians. Alfonso Davies will pick it up. It is Eustachio now. Alfonso Davies with a cut back. But South Africa will recover. They've got the ball now. South Africa surging forward. Good pass there. Looking for the run of Reines. And Moremi, they just joined the action. Combining now for South Africa is out wide to Apoles. Apoles finding support in Mudau. Mudau for South Africa. They are in the midfield area now. Imbokazi in the center circle. Sithole will come out to pick it up for South Africa. And Canada will pick it up again and lose it. Imbokazi, Modibo. He managed to stop the ball. Right on the line. He was going out for a throw-in. South Africa have still got the ball. Imbokazi to Sithole. Sithole back to Okon. Okon now to Mudau. Mudau to Apoles. Apoles, really good work there by Apoles. Apoles, and Reines is through on goal. And Fugaroles with a timely interception for Canada. And it's a foul, referee says, on Cornelius. It's a foul on Cornelius.
Oh, that was a very poor first touch by Moremi. He was true on goal. He just had to get his first touch well, get the ball on his path, and he just could have given South Africa a late goal. 89 minutes played. Goalless between South Africa and Canada. It is goalless between South Africa and Canada. 89 minutes played. Goalless between South Africa and Canada. Imbokazi, he'll go back to his goalkeeper. Ronwen Williams now. Ronwen Williams for South Africa to Okon now. Okon now has been South Africa's strategy in this competition. They keep the ball in their own half, waiting for the opponent to press them, and then they will try and play a long ball looking for their runners.

5 minutes of added time. Canada wins a throw-in. A throw-in in the half of the South Africans at the moment. Both sides being very careful. Very, very careful. It's Johnson now. Johnson with a cross into the box. It's cleared by South Africa. It's the goal! It is Canada! Canada with the goal! Canada with the goal! Canada have finally opened the scoring. Canada with the goal. It is Eustachio with a strike in the box. He was left all alone. Johnson made a very good cross into the box. South Africa cleared their lines. They didn't do it well. It fell on the path of Eustachio. And my word, what a strike. Ronwen Williams, just on the D, he smashed it to the left bottom corner, and Ronwen Williams was late to it. And my word, Canada have taken the lead against South Africa in the first minute of added time. 4 minutes for South Africa to respond. It is 4 minutes now for South Africa to respond. It is now remaining 3 minutes to the end of the game. Canada have taken the lead. 3 minutes to the end of the game. And Canada have taken the lead. Eustachio. Eustachio. With the goal for Canada. Oh my word, this will be heartbreaking for the South Africans. This will be very heartbreaking. Eustachio, what a strike on the edge of the box. Beating Ronwen Williams. And it's 2 minutes to the end of the game now. Alfonso Davis is brought down. Referee says play on. And Eustachio will play Promise David on. Promise David. Promise David. South Africa will recover. Mbokazi now surging forward for South Africa. South Africa looking to find the equalizer. They've got 2 minutes to do that. South Africa now. South Africa in lots of trouble now. Mudau. Mudau. Mudau. Fine support. Mbokazi has gone forward now for South Africa. Referee says is offside. Referee says is offside. And the Canadians are just telling their players, take your time, take your time. What a beautiful strike by Eustachio. What a strike on the edge of the box. Right in the D. Ronwen Williams, he thought his players were going to block that one. None of them threw their body in the path of the ball. And Ronwen Williams, oh my word, could do nothing about it. It's Canada 1, South Africa 0. 1 minute to go of the five added on. Canada scoring in added time. And South Africa have got less than a minute to go now. South Africa looking for the equalizer. They have brought down Johnson with a clearance. And for Canada, anywhere will do. The referee says 1 more minute to play. The 5 minutes of added time is up. But the referee says let's play 1 more minute. 1 more minute. South Africa, Mbokazi, deep into the box. It's cleared by Bombito. It's cleared there. South Africa still with the ball. They've got less than 40 seconds. 40 seconds to continue in this World Cup. South Africa. Can they find the equalizer? Playing the ball. They've got the ball just on the edge of the penalty area. South Africa, Apolis now. Apolis is looking to put in a good cross. He does so, but it's cleared by Cornelius. Jonathan David with another good clearance there. Anywhere will do for Canada now. Anywhere will do. It is 30 seconds remaining. 30 seconds remaining.

for South Africa to get something out of this game. Is a throw-in now for South Africa. It's quickly taken. Sithole. Sithole is a good cross into the box. And Crippo. Goalkeeper Crippo. Goalkeeper Crippo comes out to claim it. And my word, he is not playing that any time soon. Imbokazi and Richie Lai are exchanging words. Jesse Marsh, the technical team of the Canadians, are asking the referee, the time is up, isn't it? Hugo Broos, the head coach of South Africa, is saying, the goalkeeper is wasting all the time. Are you not seeing it? It's all over. It is all over. And Canada have beaten South Africa. Canada have beaten South Africa. 1-0, it has ended. And Canada, with the goal in the first minute of added time, South Africa managed to hold on. They were in the game. 90 minutes ended. 5 minutes was added. And in the first minute of the 5 minute added time, Eustachio Wolter strike on the edge of the box. And South Africa are going back home. They are going back. What a fight they have put on this evening. What a fight they have put on. But this is where their journey will end in the 2026 World Cup. This is where their journey will end. And it is the first of the 9 African teams that have progressed to the 9th round of 32. South Africa have been beaten by Canada. 1-0, it ended. And the goal coming in added time. 90 minutes plus two. That is painful. Yeah, shells at timer, a painful brutal. We are there, Charlie, a painful off. Waba Bosa will try to save a call extra time. Thinking the game will go into extra time. And you are beaten right in injury time. Oh, this is painful. But South Africa has given their very best. They qualified to the knockout stage of the competition for the very first time in the country's history. But this is where their journey will end. And for Canada, the journey continues. Not only did they qualify to the knockout phase for the first time, oh, their run in the competition will continue. Canada will continue their run in the competition. But it's all over. And it is Canada who progressed to the round of 16. They will progress to the round of 16 and will wait for the winner between the Netherlands and Morocco. So Canada will play either Netherlands or Morocco in the round of 16. What a game this has been. Late. 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
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Holy insecticide spray, enjoy a holy sleep. Electroland Ghana, bring home happiness. Munchies chocolate chip cookies. Munchies chocolate chip cookies. Pepsodent, do that too. Brush every morning and evening. And the South African players still on the field, appreciating their fans who have made the journey to watch them in the Los Angeles Stadium. They are shocked, they are hurt, disappointed to have conceded that late in the game. But it is what it is. It is what it is. Hopefully they will be back come 2030. Hopefully they will be back come 2030. Well, that is it for our coverage of tonight's game. That is it. We'll look forward to the fixtures tomorrow. A round of 32 fixtures tomorrow. And talking about the fixtures tomorrow, it's going to be Brazil versus Japan at 5 p.m. Brazil versus Japan at 5 p.m. And we'll be bringing you live commentary of that game later at 8:30. Germany and Paraguay will be in action. Germany and Paraguay will also play 8:30 tomorrow. But our first game will be Brazil versus Japan. Once again, thank you very much for your company. And we'll be back, same time, 5 p.m. tomorrow.

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1: Ghana, Betano is here. 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This advert has been vetted and approved by the Gaming Commission of Ghana. Gaming can be addictive, not for persons below 18 years.
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A very good evening to you. The station is Joy 99.7. It's a Sunday evening. We're back with Jazz on Joy. It's on Sundays, 10 p.m. till midnight. My name is Ken. Glad to be back with you after 2 weeks. Hope you're enjoying the football anyway. Jazz on Joy, and we're on till midnight as usual. In the background, music from B. Baker Chocolate Company. A track titled Snowblower, released in 1979. Don't forget, it's the last Sunday of the month. It's Backward Glance on Joy 99.7. And this track features the great guitarist Jimmy Ponder on guitar, Dr. Lonnie Smith on keyboards, B3, Eddie Daniels, and George Young on saxophones, and Sherry Winston on flute.

Before this was a track titled Double Steel by a group known as Fuse One, comprising seasoned musicians George Benson, Wynton Marsalis, Stanley Clark, Larry Coyle, Paulinho da Costa, Eric Gale. Oh, the list goes on and on. What a wonderful album this is. And we kicked up the show with music from Japanese trombonist Hiroshi Fukumura, featuring his great pal Sadao Watanabe and Hunt Up Wind.

like to say hi to Jeffrey Asubonting of Cantonment. Yes, I'm back. Dr. Ralph Okran of Mampro B. Good evening, Doc. And Brian Osei Amponsan of Community 20 in Tema. Thanks for tuning in, folks. Chris Akufo, Tashi Nungwa, good evening to you. You love your backward glance, yeah? Here's something from drummer Alphonse Muzon, featuring the great Herbie Hancock on piano, from his album By All Means. This is The Next Time We Love.

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It's the last Sunday of the month. It's Backward Glance, taking you back into the 70s and the 80s. In the background, our music from our keyboardist, organist, Jimmy McGriff. Featuring the great Hank Crawford on saxophone. And their quartet from the album Right Turn on Blue. This is the title track.

before this was a pianist that I really, really loved. Cedar Walton, the late Cedar Walton. From his album Animation, released in 1978. And a track titled Jacob's Ladder. You also heard music from drummer Alphonse Mouzon from his album By All Means and The Next Time We Love. Good evening, Nia Alberto. Nice to have you on board. And hi to my sis, Abna in Oyibi. She never misses the show. To my folks in Milton Keynes, Steve Edgell, Carol, and Morgan listening to the show tonight. Enjoy it, folks. Brings back memories, eh?

Hey, Corinne, nice to hear from you. Long time no hear, Corinne. Hope you're good. And also to Mr. Emmanuel Brampong. Good evening, sir. Thank you for always being there for the show.

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It's a backward glance. Lovely music from Jamaican guitarist Ernest Rangling from his album Below the Bassline. And he calls this Surfing.

Good evening, Mr. Ernest Kwaku of Hacho. Thank you for your message. Don't forget, a 11:30 serenade will definitely come your way. Here's something classic from two great, great, great musicians. The one and only Jimmy Smith and the great guitarist Wes Montgomery, taking up their album Feather Adventures of Jimmy and Wes. This is Root Song.

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Before that was MFSB with Old San Juan. And we also had Jimmy Smith and Wes Montgomery with the Roots song. Jazz on Joy on your Super Hits Radio Joy 99.7.

That's music from the late George Howard. Piano in the Dark. Before him was George Benson and El Clou from their album Collaboration. And Since You're Gone. Good evening, Samuel Sananan. And a very good evening to Mr. Guilford Alote in Atenta. Enjoy the evening, Bralote.

wish I could feel how it feels to be free. Kicked off Serenade this evening with good old Uncle Ray Charles and Hide No Hair. Good evening, Kobe Podo, Community 3, Snake Flats. Good to have you on board. And talking of Tema, good evening, Juman Joseph, Community 9.

Also, good evening to the lovely Gino, Zeno Agbeke. Always tuned in to the show. And to Josephine, listening somewhere on this earth. Good to have you on.

Here's something from the very, very first album from Randy Crawford, her debut album, and the title track, Everything Must Change.

0: That's the late Ernestine Anderson. And my life ain't no good life, but it's my life. Who's the playing? Before her was Nat King Cole and Sweet Lorena. And you also heard Randy Crawford from her very first album released in 1976. And her title track, Everything Must Change.
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0: It's been Jazz on Joy from your superstation, Joy 99.7. It's on every Sunday evening, 10 p.m. till midnight. My name is Ken. Thank you so much for the pleasure of your company.

depending on the football schedules. She'll be back on your radio on Thursday evening sometime. Until then, you all have a purposeful week. And thanks once again for listening.